This is a Bohemian Beat, and that was Anne Brown and the Avener with To Let Myself Go. Letting oneself go is possibly the best approach when on a destinationless voyage. Our first poem today is by Rabindranath Tagore, the Bengali poet who received the Nobel Prize in 1913. In 1894, in the collection Sona Tori, The Golden Boat, he published Nirudesha Jatra, A Destinationless Voyage. A silent woman from a foreign land steers a golden boat into the West. The traveller asks where she will anchor, whether hope waits there or only death. And she answers with nothing but a smile. And see if you can guess who this is.

How much further will you take me? Tell me, at which port will drop anchor this golden boat you are steering? Whenever I ask you, lady from some foreign land, sweet smiling, you only smile. I fail to understand what you have in mind. What does your move suggest? You point your finger in silence to the overflowing water, endless to the sun at one end of the sky, going down in the west. What is it we shall find there? Why are we travelling? In which quest? Tell me, I ask you, you, stranger, over there, where the day at evening's call is burning itself out in a funeral pyre, and waves are flashing like liquid fire on the backdrop of the molten sky, where quarters appear as if about to shed tears. Is that where you live? Beyond the wave-torn sea, at the foot of the cloud-kissed hill, where the setting sun disappears? You smile, looking at my face, but not a word about where the boat veers. The wind moans in a constant sigh, the heaving waves roar in a passion high. The deep blue water is anguished. I look around. No bank is to be found, as if limitless tears flood this earth and then quiver. Yet there plies this golden boat, there the still glowing evening rays float. Why do you sit amidst it all in a silent laughter? It is beyond me to tell why in it you take so much pleasure. Who will come with me? When first you had called, I looked at your eyes on a fresh morn. You spread your hands westward to show the boundless ocean that there flows, where restless light shimmers like hope in some breast. I boarded and asked, does new life await? Does hope's dream reap there a golden harvest? You looked and smiled as before, silent. Since then, clouds have gathered at times has arisen the sun. Now the sea was rough, now it looked a tranquil picture. Time goes past, the sail moves in the wind. The golden boat has disappeared. I find, in the west, the sun descends towards its hillside rest. Let me ask you once again, does soothing death here await? Is there peace? Can one find sleep under this dark's breast? You only smile. Only your eyes are alive. There is silence from the rest. Soon the dark night will spread its wings and arrive. The golden light will disappear from the evening sky. Now remains only your body scent, the splashing of water's current. Your hair, windswept on my body flies. And when heart fluttering, body benumbed, anxiously, I shall call you and ask, where are you? Come close. Let me feel your touch. You will not speak, and I shall not see even your silent smile.

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3: You are listening to The Bohemian Beat, and we just heard at the top of the set Michael Sharman with A Destinationless Voyage by the Indian poet Rabindranath Tagore, where the speaker is already in the golden boat asking a silent woman where the unknown shore is. And then that following piece was also by Tagore, and it was written 20 years after. It was called A Go Nodi Upon Biji and was performed by Srikanto Acharya. Now, this is really, really exciting. I would now like to welcome to the studio the winners of the 2026 Drill Hall Theatre Hot Shorts Competition.
4: Yeah!
3: So, look, we're just going to kind of jump straight into it. Mike is here, who's the Drill Hall Theatre Artistic Director, who we've actually done a lot of work with over the years, which has just been so much fun, Mike, hasn't it? It's just so many years have passed.
5: It has, yes.
3: Yeah. It has. It's been fun. Okay, we also have, from Layla's Calling, the winner of the 2026 Drill Hall Hot Shorts.
5: Audience vote
3: is Director Belinda Lopez and Jill Harrison. And then we have
6: morning.
3: Good morning. Are you all? And I'd like to, the stars, Gemma Collins, Angela McWinney, and Michael Cadogan. Hello, hello, hello.
7: And don't forget the wonderful Riddy.
3: Oh, yeah, of course, and me. I had a small part.
7: Stage debut.
3: Yeah, which was a lot of fun, I have to say. So, first of all, Belinda, can you just give us a little bit of a, you know, just tell us a little bit about that.
7: Yes.
3: But actually, no, before we start, sorry, I'm just going to go straight to, so how many people here, before we got the trophy, how many had to explain to a neighbour that Hot Shorts is not a clothing sale at the Muller Markets?
7: Somebody actually did say to me the other day, oh, is that like a short competition, a hot pants competition? I'm like, no.
3: And for me, the winner was, of course, Michael Sharman with his Hot Shorts outfit. I think we saw like 8 outfits, incredible jackets, and what amazing. It sort of really lifted the bar in terms of everybody was trying to sort of dress up and sort of make, to add that theatre to the whole presence. So that was fantastic.
8: He was a wonderful MC.
3: Yeah. He was. He is.
5: Yeah,
3: absolutely.
5: He proved that MC stands for multiple clobber. Michael proved that MC stands for multiple clobber.
3: So, so tell us, Belinda, you wrote this play.
7: I did write this play.
3: Give us a little bit of a thing about what it's about.
7: You know, well, Lila's Calling, it's a quirky little 10-minute comedy about a young woman who finds her voice. She finds her creative passion in a unlikely art of coffee calling, calling out coffee orders. She tends to find the, she doesn't like ordinary to stay ordinary. She likes living her life fully, much to the chagrin of others around her, her co-workers, her long-suffering mother. But she's a delightful character, Lila. And Gemma did such a good job with her. She just brought her totally to life. So very pleased.
3: Yeah, it was amazing to watch actually Gemma perform and how she was able to really work the audience. It was very craft. Like, I really just enjoyed watching that. And also the fact that it kept changing, like depending on the audience, would also depend on how Gemma sort of played to that. So how was that, Gemma? That was amazing.
4: Thanks, Rudy. Yeah, it was. It's really good to have that audience interaction, and I'm really lucky that the Hot Shorts audience was so willing to accept my coffee cups and my and my jokes and my dad jokes at some times. But that's one of my favorite things about stagecraft, is that interaction with the audience and how each show can be different, like you said. I think the magic of theatre is that it just happens that one time, just that one interaction with the audience that one time, and then the next night you do it and it's completely different. So it's always magic.
3: Yeah, I thought that was interesting. Anyone else want to add to that?
7: Yeah, no, that's my favorite thing about stagecraft as well, and directing and seeing and being so close to the process of how the actors, when they first start, the whole progression of where they actually and how they grow with each character to the very end, and watching it every night is a pleasure, because I can notice the real subtleties, you know? Just like little moments that didn't exist before. And that's really what brings me joy about the whole theater process.
6: Yeah. And I'd just say, add to that, because live theater, there's nothing like it. It's a totally different dynamic every night based on the interactions between the actors and also the feedback from the audience. So support live theater, because being an actor as well, you come to life. There's a completely different dimension when you're on stage with an audience compared to when you're just doing a rehearsal and there's no one there. Or
7: yeah, every night, you know, the energy is different in the theater, the audience is different, you're different. And if you're really listening to the other actor, you know, no two moments can ever be the same.
6: Yeah, it's wonderful.
7: Yeah.
6: Yeah.
5: Mike here. On my Monday night workshops, I always emphasise that acting is really about reacting, reacting to what's happening around you. And Gemma does that so beautifully. You'd swear that every little moment was unrehearsed, that it was sudden. And she also does a very convincing stage fall. Throws herself right into it. And it's not easy. It takes a little bit of courage.
7: Especially when you're pregnant.
5: Especially when you're pregnant.
6: Lila, just try to be normal.
3: So Malam audiences will laugh, wince, and then tell you their own version in the foyer. What was the first sound from the audience that told you the theatre was yours?
4: Ooh, I think that first laugh at one of my first dad jokes, giving a double shot, was probably when I knew the audience was really locked in. And then once I could get somebody to hold my coffee cup and have that first kind of like breaking of the fourth wall, I knew the audience was ready to be wowed and ready to be delighted by Lila.
3: I mean, that was just, I thought it was just really funny. Okay, so let's just continue. Like 10 local plays and we had one dressing room. What snack situation became a community issue?
4: Well, it was very important for me to eat lolly snakes before I go on stage, and that was provided by lovely Angela. But yeah, it was really nice to be backstage with all different performers and from different shows. We sort of became a family out there, and it didn't feel like a competition at all. It felt like we were all putting on one big show, which was really nice.
3: Yeah, and you had those oranges.
4: Oh, yeah, and two blood oranges before I go on as well.
3: Mm. And what was the
7: superstition?
3: Oysters?
4: And yes, I always had a better show if I ate a tray of oysters before I went on. But just reminding audiences that I am pregnant, so it might be that.
3: And she did such a good job that people didn't know. Okay, just another way. In one sentence, a person stuck on Bangalore Road can picture who is Lila and what is she being called toward?
4: Who is Lila? I think she's quite hard to explain in one sentence, but I think Belinda really hit the nail on the head with delight. She's full of delight. Things really matter to her. And life is very important in sort of the most joyous and sparkly way possible.
8: And so the play is basically about refusing to let ordinary life stay ordinary. Now, in this region, is that possible?
4: No, I don't believe so. I think maybe that's why the audiences liked Lila so much, because they saw a reflection of themselves in her. I think this region is a great place to be bold and to be beautiful, and that's exactly what Lila is.
8: So for everyone here, which line sounded like something you had actually heard in a local cafe at the school gate or after two wines at a friend's place?
4: Well, I don't think I'll ever hear the word piccolo the same. That was the big finisher.
7: I was at the coffee shop the other day, and the woman behind me said, "I'll have a piccolo, please." And I just laughed. I thought, I'll never be the same.
6: And a friend of mine came to the show, and her name is actually Petra, and the last line is piccolo. You can see it. It's a la Pavarotti. Piccolo for Petra. And she just cannot order a coffee now without thinking of that line.
8: So was there, I mean, I had one which I'll share in a moment, but was there a backstage moment, not a stage moment, that felt like, wow?
7: Ooh. I was backstage, so I'll
4: I think
7: that.
4: Always hearing Michael, the MC, calling our names was always really nice just before we went on the stage, and hearing the audience sort of have that pause and moment of excitement and moment of anticipation of what is this show about this courageous girl going to be was always very exciting, I think.
8: I guess that's for the seasoned actors. For those like myself, not so seasoned, it's more like, oh my God.
7: What was yours, Riddy?
8: For me, the wow moment backstage was because sometimes I'm like, what am I doing here? You know, because I'm more poetic theatre and lots of stuff. But I think for me, the wow moment was, this is the future. With AI, with the fact that we being online now is becoming really, really problematic. You're taking great risks now and all that sort of stuff. The world is changing so dramatically. I just got this real thing. I was like, this is where the future is this connection, this community, these people, these plays, the audience, everyone coming together to connect. And sort of like it's gone analog, like we need to disconnect. We need to just let ourselves be and exist. And just sitting there, I'm like, I'm so glad I'm here. I'm so glad that I went through, because I did the acting course and like for nearly a year now. And it is amazing that you actually do learn. You do learn a bit of the craft. And so, you know, it's good to have those opportunities to, you know, to do that. But for me, it was just beautiful just to feel that community and the fact that, you know, the world's going crazy. And I'd be recommending to everyone out there art, you know, whether it's theatre, visual, poetry, all that sort of stuff. Radio, of course, is so important, because I just felt that that's the future.
7: Absolutely. I totally agree. And that we're very lucky in this community to have such a rich array of talent here. There's writers and actors and people just doing remarkable things. And we're very lucky to have places like the Drill Hall Theater where people can come together and practice their craft. We're very fortunate here.
9: And to enable so many talented playwrights to get a chance to put forward a 10-minute play, which actually very difficult and requires enormous skill to create, a little play that's a complete piece with character development, a climax, the whole thing has to be just perfectly formed. So congratulations to everyone who had put forward a play for this competition.
7: Absolutely.
5: And really, theatre is becoming quite expensive. Go up to Brisbane and pay $150 for a ticket. So getting involved with community theatre, which is affordable and accessible, I think is the way to go if you have that desire to express yourself in that way. So come along to my Monday night workshops at the Drill Hall, 7:15. Have lots of fun.
7: Yay.
8: Absolutely. Okay, this is Bay FM at 99.9. You're on the Bohemian Beat. We have Drill Hill Theatre people with us today. We are celebrating a win. We're going to be hearing little parts from the play coming up, and we'll also be hearing poems that everyone has selected. But first, you know, acting is fantastic because you'll stay forever young.

0: This is a bohemian beat, and we just heard tape 5 with Forever Young. I'm Riddy, and I'm in the studio with Belinda, Jill, Gemma, Angela, Michael, and Mike from the Drill Hall Theatre Company, and we've all just been celebrating the win of Lila's Calling. So now, we are going to listen to a little part from the play. Belinda, would you like to give us the audience a bit of an idea so that we can recreate it?
1: Well, this is just a few minutes of the 10-minute piece. It's Lila getting scolded by the cafe owner for her shenanigans and then dealing with her mother, who appears out of nowhere often. We've got Gemma Collins playing Lila, Angela McWhinney playing Mother, and Michael Cadogan playing Sam.
2: This isn't a stage play, Lila. No one wants to see big performances here. No one cares, trust me. Just give the customer their drinks and cut the theatrics.
3: Oh, but Sam!
2: This is... I'm running a business here, not a self-help workshop. Consider this a warning.
3: A warning? But that is not how art works.
4: They're going to fire you. Keep this up and they'll kick you to the curb. Oh,
3: they need me. I'm an asset. People get their coffees quick and hot.
4: Lila, just try and blend in. Don't make such a big deal of everything.
3: A big deal? What I do is really important.
4: Oh, Lila, I worry about you.
3: Why? I finally found something I can do really well. Something I'm actually good at. You should be happy for me.
4: It's just a little silly to get so worked up over something that's so, well, stupid.
3: Stupid? Oh, my God! Mum, I'm delivering coffee. Do you realise that coffee fuels civilizations? I mean, it's the only thing that keeps us from eating each other. Where would we be without coffee? We'd be lost. Or asleep. Or just crying in the street. The planet would implode without coffee. Society, it would collapse. What I'm doing is the glue that keeps the world turning.
4: Lila, just try to be normal, just a little bit.
3: Oh, but normal, it's just so overrated.
4: Normal will keep you employed. Haven't you learned anything from the past?
3: What are you talking about?
4: Oh, I think you know. What about the fish emporium?
3: Oh, well, that was different.
4: Your one job was to sell pet fish. You ended up making all the buyers fill out an adoption application.
3: Yeah, and why wouldn't I? Even fish deserve healthy and happy homes.
4: You made a little boy cry. He just wanted a goldfish.
3: I'm pretty sure that that little boy would have flushed that goldfish down the toilet. He had the look of, like, a future killer. And who would I be if I let that happen?
4: And the way you went around the whole store labelling the fish according to whether they were introverts or extroverts.
3: Well, these things matter.
4: They were fish. And how about the grocery store job? You lasted 2 days.
3: Yeah, but, well, that wasn't my fault.
4: You couldn't just scan the groceries. You had to comment on everything they purchased. Sugar content, calorie limits, whether they shouldn't use quinoa or white rice.
3: I can't stand by and let people make choices that are not in their best interests.
4: It is in your best interest to try and keep this job. Just tone it down, okay?
3: Okay.
0: Just to give everyone just a little idea, and it was so much fun to just be part of this 10-minute play. And just so everyone knows, I had a small part. I was a grumpy goth. So I was the one.
1: Played very well.
0: Thank you. I was the one with that horrible makeup, making like faces at Layla, going, what is this person's problem? But yeah.
5: Can I just say, when we, at the beginning of this year, we got 26 entries in Hot Shorts and we chose 12 to work with. And Lila's Calling was the first one that jumped out at us as being one that was pretty complete, didn't need any workshopping, was very delightful, funny, and heartwarming. So, but I couldn't believe when it finally came to performance how far Belinda had taken it. And it was just beautiful.
1: Thank you. Thank you so much. It was a delight to direct. You know, this little piece came from a monologue that was performed a few years ago down in Melbourne, and I reworked it as a four-character play, and it came easy, and directing it was a delight with these wonderful actors here.
3: I think the magic of it is that it was a great play straight away. You know, the first read, it was almost ready to go, and then we spent a long time working it and working it and working it and getting really comfortable as a cast, and I think then that allowed the audience to be a part of it too, because we were so comfortable with each other and we had a real direction of where we were going. It allowed it to have its freedom each night.
1: Yes. We started early on it and a couple of table readings. And then by the time we blocked it out, you started to... I feel like you really have to know your words. You have to know your blocking in order for the magic to start to happen. So
3: yeah,
1: it's always good to have more time than
3: for that. A 10-minute play, I think you need it to be really sharp and really concise. And that can only come when you all really know your words. Mm-hmm. So yeah, we benefited a lot from doing rehearsals. And we're grateful to Mike to let us rehearse in the drill hall.
1: Very lucky.
3: So we knew where we would be.
1: Yes.
0: So what will, it's like for everyone here, what will you remember the most about the experience, say, in like 5 years?
4: Well done. It's not rocket science.
0: But they were my lines.
3: I think it's just been a great opportunity. This is my first Hot Shorts competition, and I think it will go down as a great memory, coming in first and just having that experience, and obviously being pregnant, I think I'll carry this with whoever this little person's going to be.
1: What we want to know is, are you going to name her Lila?
3: All will be revealed.
0: Nice name. It's definitely a nice name.
4: We workshopped that.
0: Okay,
4: backstage.
0: So we're going to go to a track. Everything Will Flow, and we're back. We'll be hearing a whole stack of poems. 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
4: This is a Bohemian Beat. I'm Riddy, and in the studio we have Belinda, Jill, Gemma, Angela, Michael and Mike. Drill Hall Theatre peoples who are celebrating the win of Lila's Calling for the Audience Choice Hot Shorts 2026. And now our lovely people here, our guests, have all brought poems in. So we thought we'd start with Mike. Mike, would you like to share your poem?
5: Yeah, this is a poem by Edward Bond, who was a very famous English playwright during the 60s and 70s. And it's from his collection Theatre Poems and Songs. This one's called To the Audience. You sit and watch the stage. Your back is turned to what? The firing squad shoots in the back of the neck. Whole nations have been caught looking the wrong way. I want to remind you of what you forgot to see on the way here, to listen to what you were too busy to hear, to ask you to believe what you were too ashamed to admit. If what you see on the stage displeases, you run away, lucky audience. Is there no innocence in chains in the world you run to? No child starving because your world's too weak and all the rich too poor to feed it? On the stage, actors talk of life and imitate death. You must solve their problems in your life. I remind you, they show future deaths.
4: Thanks, Mike. Next up, we have Belinda, who's got a haiku to share with us.
6: Yes, I brought a little Jack Kerouac American haiku action here. Being from San Francisco, I feel an affinity for the beats.
4: Absolutely.
6: The sound of silence is all the instruction you'll get.
4: There you go. Okay, and now we have Jill. You brought a special poem.
7: Hi, yes. I used to help school students with developing poetry skills and drama skills, and this one is was written by a young man who was in year 10, and it was selected amongst others by him to be in a poetry anthology that was specially designed, and it was selected amongst others by him to be in a poetry anthology

0: envy. But within a minute of her entrance, the party room was empty. She stood alone with her custard apple, eating corn chips all alone. But 3 days later, they burst through the doors. On every head in the party now stood a custard apple, tall and proud. So once again they mingled and spoke of designer fruits, of chips and dips and essential oils and the pieces upon their heads. Then, in an explosion of colour, a woman, haunting and dark, strode into the room with conviction. On her head, an eggplant from Italy. They flocked around her like a locust plague, and very shortly after, last season's custard apples lined the floors and the crowd again ran to the party doors. It was Ben's.
1: Thank you so much, Jill. That was very special. And what a lovely thing to be able to take with you throughout your life as to, wow, that was, you know, you really saw that progression.
0: Yes.
1: Okay. Sorry, let me finish. Sorry, I just cut you off. Gemma, you have a poem?
2: Yeah, I have just a short poem by one of my favourite poets, Rumi.
1: Oh, yes.
2: And it's just a little poem about trusting the pull of love, which I really felt after having a break from theatre and then coming back to do Hot Shorts. The poem goes like this. Let yourself be silently drawn by the strange pull of what you really love. It will not lead you astray. Just a short little, moment from Rumi about how much I love theatre and how it is a real pull in my life.
1: That's very succinct. Thank you, Gemma. Now, the beautiful Angela.
3: Well, this is from Apricot Memories from Tess Guinery. Notice where you are when you unfold. Notice where you are when you have breath.
1: Everyone's doing very, very short poems. Now, Michael.
3: I need another one if you want.
1: Michael, you have a poem.
4: Yes.
1: You're trying to find it?
4: I just lost it.
1: All right. Well, I'll do mine as Sam is looking. Because Sam and I are doing a couple of really horrible heartbreak poems. And I'm going to do this one. It's from Emily Dickinson. It's called Heart, We Will Forget Him. Heart, we will forget him, you and I tonight. You may forget the warmth he gave. I will forget the light. When you have done, pray tell me that I my thoughts may dim. Haste, lest while you're lagging, I may remember him.
4: They are not long, the weeping and the laughter, love and desire and hate. I think they have no portion in us after we pass the gate. They are no long the days of wine and roses. Out of a misty dream, our paths emerge for a while, then close within a dream.

0: This is a Bohemian beat, and that was the Kovacs with My Love. We've been having such an incredible time here today, and can you believe it is almost noon? So we'll be waiting for the local news, and then Up the Junction coming up very shortly with Nick and Pat that are all ready to go. Now, before we do leave, I'd like to say a big thank you to everybody for joining us today and sharing this celebration with us. And also, Mike, we weren't the only winners. Let's leave.
1: Sure. As we've said, Lila's Calling won the audience vote. In second place, and only passed on the last night, was Pebble's Story, about a very precocious cat. Third place, which was a great bit of theatre, but probably a theme that didn't appeal to everybody, David Swan's Sisters. And David Swan also won the award for Best Written Piece. We do a judging on just the writing and not the performance. Audiences prefer comedies and so on. And the winner of the Best Performer was young Cody Spencer as a person with drug addiction problems. It was a fabulous performance. And runner-up as Best Performer, Freya Marshall-Rosato as Pebbles, the pussycat in Pebbles' Story.
0: Woo-hoo. Woo-hoo. So congratulations to everyone. I mean, we just love Freya and Cody. They were just amazing. So it's absolutely amazing that they were able to get some prizes too. Thank you, everybody, so much for joining us today on the Bohemian Beat.
2: Thank you.
0: Thank you. And thank you all for listening. The Bohemian Beat will be back next week. Same beat time, same Bohemian frequency. But just to let you know, coming up this Sunday, the 11th of October, is the Global Day for Gaza. That's at the Apex Park, Main Beach, Byron Bay, at 10 a.m. on Sunday. Mandy Nolan will be there on unceded Arakul country, hosting the rally with Northern Rivers Friends of Palestine, Climate Action Alliance, and House U. So the rally is only asking for two things: sanctions now and stop arming Israel. So I hope you all will turn up for that on Sunday. Now we're going to end with a track, The Beat Never Goes Off, Tamir Hafa, MC Abdul, and Noah Carmen. Thank you so much for joining us today on the Bohemian Beat. I'm Riddy.

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1: Emma Setterfield-Smith with Northern Rivers News for Thursday the 8th of October. Barron Shire Council says it needs millions of dollars in additional funding to address a growing backlog of roads, bridges and drainage works. A recent review found the council would need an extra $113 million over the next 10 years to clear the backlog. The council says it's considering a permanent rate rise, which could raise an additional $84 million over that period. General Manager Mark Arnold states rising costs mean the council cannot financially sustain its current approach. Additional revenue from the proposed increase would go towards infrastructure, climate change preparation, and business resilience. Community consultation is to continue through October, with residents able to provide feedback online and through the council's listening tour. Staying with the Byron Shire Council, who are considering a proposal to restrict camera-equipped smart glasses at public facilities across the Shire. Greens councillor Michelle Lowe has put forward a motion asking the council to investigate restrictions at locations including swimming pools, libraries, childcare facilities and changing rooms. Councillor Lowe says the technology can look like ordinary glasses, allowing people to record others without their knowledge. She says this poses particular concerns for children who cannot meaningfully control how images of them are recorded or distributed. Councillors are to consider the proposal at their ordinary meeting on the 15th of October. If supported, council staff would investigate how the restrictions could be introduced before reporting back to the council. The High Court has ruled planning authorities must consider emissions produced when Australian fossil fuels are burnt overseas before approving projects. Three of five judges ruled in favour of a Hunter Valley residents group, dismissing an appeal by MACH Energy over its proposed expansion of the Mount Pleasant coal mine near Muswellbrook. MAC Energy wants to extract more than 440 million tonnes of coal from the site, with most of the resulting emissions expected to occur overseas. Under the ruling, the New South Wales Independent Planning Commission needed to consider conditions aimed at reducing all greenhouse gas emissions, including those produced overseas. Legal experts say the decision could affect how future fossil fuel projects are assessed across New South Wales. Prime Minister Anthony Albanese has warned Australia could face floods, cyclones and extreme heat this summer as a super El Nino develops in the Pacific. Speaking at a climate summit in Fiji, Mr. Albanese said the forecast could test Australia and neighbouring Pacific nations. Pacific leaders are to meet ahead of next month's COP31 climate conference in Turkey, with discussions focused on cutting emissions and helping vulnerable island nations adapt to rising sea levels. Mr. Albanese also visited Tulavu, where leaders heard calls for greater financial support to prepare for worsening extreme weather. And overseas, an Egyptian journalist has been charged with joining a terrorist group and spreading false news, following the detention of six staff from an independent media outlet. Authorities arrested the Matzadash journalist last week, accusing the platform of operating without a license and publishing false news on behalf of the banned Muslim Brotherhood. Journalist Mohammed Ashraf was charged on Sunday following an overnight interrogation, which a rights group says focused on material published by the outlet. Ashraf is to be detained for 15 days while authorities investigate the allegations. The whereabouts of the other five journalists remain unknown. Today's stories were sourced from the Community Newsroom, The Guardian, ABC and The Echo. Emma Setterfield-Smith, Community Newsroom.
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dark silhouette of a creature, poised, crouched on the corner of a cliff's edge, waits eagerly. Eyes glare patiently, red eyes filled with fire and torment gleam with a frenzied brightness across the shadowed valleys below. A crack of thunder breaks the deafening silence which once ruled the plains. The creature is unmoved by the commotion of the noise, the blinding fog of lightning which strikes only a few yards from where it lays in wait for something. Satan laughs. Wings spread in a magnificent fullness, the creature stands in full glory, inhaling deeply, rise cold air, each tendon and muscle rippling in the almighty stance of the great dimensional deity. Lucifer smiles. From the far, far west, a chariot of fire emerges, traveling at a tremendous speed toward the creature. The creature laughs. As if in a maddened state of rend, the creature leaps above the ridge and hovers with dignity in the now cloudless sky, its long red hair blowing freely in the wind. The chariot emerges, and with a sharp, swift movement, the creature takes the reins and flies.

0: Good afternoon, listeners, and let's start the show with a lyrics quiz. One of those two songs has the lyrics as follows: Eye of the lizard, wing of bat, testicle of man, tongue of eagle, brain of rat, Jesus Christ, less hand. Was it A, Venom, or B, Freddie Jackson? We'll find out shortly. In the meantime, welcome to Up the Junction with Pat and Nick. Another 2 hours of interconnected indulgence coming to you live on Bay FM from the heart of beautiful Byron Bay. Thank you to all this morning's presenters that helped to keep this station on air running all the time, including Robbie for the trough, Karina for Arts Canvas, and really just now with a whole studio full of people on the Bohemian beat. At Up the Junction, every track we play is connected to the previous and to the next in an unbroken chain of over 5,500 tunes. But before we can go up the junction, we have to go down the morgue to commemorate musicians who have left us in the last few days. And with that, good afternoon, Pat.
1: Good afternoon, Nick. Good afternoon, listeners. A full morgue today. And everyone is welcome, as you've heard. Kicking off with Don't Burn the Witch from Venom. We're playing that because Kronos, or Conrad Lant, who was the vocalist and the bassist for Venom, has passed away at a surprisingly young age. What was it, Nick? 63?
0: Yeah.
1: They're an influence on bands such as Metallica, Slayer, Megadeth. And he collaborated with Dave Grohl on the metal project Probot and Cradle of Filth.
0: Thank you for that. Venom, actually really important band. They came up during the time of the new wave of British heavy metal, which began in the late 70s, from which bands of international renown such as Def Leppard, Iron Maiden came out. Venom were up and around there, but they didn't have the profile of either of those or indeed many other bands. But they are more important because, firstly, they gave their name to an entire genre. Their second album, Black Metal, which that song, Don't Burn the Witch, was taken from. It was their lyrics, by the way, not Freddie Jackson's, just in case anyone's wondering. So that informed the whole black metal, Satan, raw, aggressive music genre. So it went off to Norway. They didn't burn churches, and the Norwegians took it all a bit too far, but there you go. And they also, as you said, influenced the Big Four in thrash, because the Big Four is not just a caravan park or the Banks. It is Megadeth, Metallica, Anthrax, and Slayer. People say they're a big five, but I don't think Exodus belongs in the big four. Anyway, so they were kind of instrumental. And if you ask anyone in the metal community about the importance of Venom and Kronos, you'll have a lengthy dissertation. We could do a whole show about Venom, Pat, but we're not going to, because too much else to do.
1: There might be a show that you might want to do on your own, Nick.
0: Okay.
1: You seem so much more animated and knowledgeable about it than I am.
0: There were also Geordies as well, generally fun people.
1: Yeah.
0: So, yeah. Much missed.
1: Well, you probably wouldn't understand what they're saying.
0: Why, you're lying, man.
1: And then on to Freddie Jackson, who had many number one hits on the Billboard R&B charts. This song was, as they like to say in America, a crossover. It got to number 13 on the Hot 100. Freddie Jackson, he was pretty outspoken, really. He wanted to know why George Michael, for example, was all over the American R&B charts, whilst, you know, black singers never crossed or very rarely crossed over onto the pop charts, the Hot 100 in America. And he basically said systemic racial double standards in the music industry, which have been alive and well for many years. And, it's better now. I'm still not sure it's completely better.
0: Well, that explains something to me, Pat, because what I did learn about Freddie Jackson was he was part of the Quiet Storm movement of R&B. So basically...
1: Just remind me about the Quiet Storm.
0: Well, I don't know really anything about it, but I gather it was inoffensive music, electric keyboards.
1: Right.
0: You know, so it's music you can listen to almost as background. But the Storm bit comes from, obviously, his view on...
1: Yeah,
0: music is sort of racially profiled,
1: yeah.
0: Which it is.
1: I'm not overly familiar with his oeuvre, Nick.
0: Love it when you say Ouvrepap.
1: Yeah, so do I. It's a tricky one to spell.
0: It is.
1: That song, You Are My Lady, which is his, as I said, biggest song. Guess how many listens on Spotify?
0: Ooh, I love inventing a number. I don't know. Yeah, five million?
1: 46 million.
0: Okay, that's quite a lot then.
1: Yeah.
0: So, for someone I've never heard of.
1: Exactly right. But everyone welcome in the morgue, Nick. Freddie Jackson probably wouldn't have been played on Up the Junction. He had to die to do it.
0: Those songs only 3 years apart, though. We do have another, once again, an entirely different background, but it just helps to show it is an equal opportunity morgue. If you can die, you can get in. We'll have a listen to that in just a sec. It may be something that listeners are familiar with. Who knows? You're up to Junction with Pat and Nick on Bay FM 99.9.
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6: 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It's almost perfect.

0: all the way back to 1956. What's that? 70 years ago, pal.
1: Oh, blimey. Yeah, a long career. That was Slinger Francisco, but you might know him better as Mighty Sparrow. Trinidadian, but born in Grenada, I think. And known as the Calypso King of the World. 7 decades in the music industry, Nick.
0: It's a good knock, isn't it?
1: Yeah.
0: He wasn't originally... So when he changed his name from... Well, he didn't change his name. His name was Slinger Francisco, which is a hell of a name to begin with.
1: Stick with that.
0: Come on. But Calypso singers in the 50s used to basically stand out the front of the band and croon. They did not move around, a la James Brown. But the young Slinger, who would have been in his teens when he started his career, got up on stage, hopped around and did some James Brown moves and got into it. And all the older singers were saying, "What's going on here? You're carrying on like a sparrow." So he got called Little Sparrow. That was his name originally. And after a couple of years, he decided that Little Sparrow wasn't enough and went Mighty.
1: Yeah, good. That song, Gene and Dinah, probably one of his best. I don't know how closely you were listening to the lyrics, but basically talking about there was a US naval base there in, I forget the name of the town, but in 1956, they closed the naval base and all the US soldiers left. And a bit like the US soldiers in Britain during the Second World War, very popular with the ladies. Because they had
0: nylons, you
1: know, nylons, and it's actually mentioned in the lyrics.
0: Oh, is it?
1: It's they're going home with their nylons, and so obviously gave the local boys a bit of a lift. But he was well known for sort of social comment.
0: Good stuff. Well, goodbye and thank you to Kronos, to Freddie, and to Mighty.
1: You know what? I always enjoy the morgue, Nick. It not taking delight in other people's death, but bringing to light people who I may have not known about, but also, a multi-genre morgue this week.
0: Absolutely. Very, very broad brush. G'day to Shaky, who's listening in and enjoying the Freddie Jackson song.
1: Oh, great. Okay.
0: Which is good. Every song is somebody's favourite song, Pat.
1: That's right. That's right.
0: Stay tuned, listeners. Coming up in a few minutes, probably 10, 15 or so, we have an interview with Peter Garrett, who some of you may be familiar with. We'll talk about that more nearer the time. In the meantime, you're up the junction with Pat and Nick on Bay FM 99.9.
2: 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Where's that other point? We could get this to 100 if we keep working. Come on, girls. Stop messing about. Keep pedaling. Let's go.

0: John Holt and the Paragons from 1968, and I've Got to Get Away, also known as Man Next Door, which was preceded by Sydney band Prime Minister and their song Lapwing. And at the top, connecting back to last week's Up the Junction, because the chain runs from week to week, listeners, The Last Thing I Remember by Armani Burnham. So both the Prime Minister songs and that Armani Burnham song are from this year, 2026, newly released. The Armani Burnham one is from his album Roots and Wings. The last song we played before that was by The Roots. That was the link back for anyone who's really interested. We're not that interested.
1: So what was the link between Prime Minister and Armani Burnham?
0: I'm glad you asked, Pat. I'm particularly excited to share this link with you.
1: Don't worry, there's some more good ones coming up, actually.
0: Okay. So Armani Burnham is A. Burnham. The new Prime Minister of Britain is another A. Burnham, Andy Burnham, and that's the link. Surprised no one got that.
1: No. And then the link to John Holt of the Paragons is brother of John Holt, brother of Harold Holt, who mysteriously disappeared.
0: Yes, well,
1: I'm not sure if that's correct, but they've got to be brothers, haven't they, with a surname like Holt?
0: Anyone who has the same surname must be brothers. That's how it works in the past.
1: Absolutely.
0: Yes, drowned, presumed dead.
1: Yeah, that's right.
0: And in a wonderfully Australian way, has a memorial swimming pool named after him.
1: But also, we're both immigrants, Nick.
0: Immigration is great, Pat. I love it. Let's have more.
1: I remember somebody in the first couple of weeks here, and somebody said, "No, I've got to do a Harold." What? Sydney rhyming slang. Harold Holt. I've got to do the Bolt.
0: Oh, right. I know some of the others. I wasn't sure what it rhymed with.
1: Yeah.
0: Anyway, good to see Andy Burnham behind the wheel in Britain, Pat. I think he's going to be an agent for good.
1: There's some good left-wing people coming out.
0: Yeah, he's big on, you know, devolution, so spreading the power beyond the streets paved with gold London. He's big on social care. And I think we can start looking forward to a new word in the lexicon, Pat, which is Brentry, whereby the whole of Britain goes, "We're really sorry to Europe. Can we get back in, please? Yeah. We have tanked our economy and rendered the fabric of our social cohesion tattery and rubbish. Please." And he's an Everton fan, as is who else are famous Everton fans? Sly Stallone's an Everton fan. Got taken to a game when he came over to shoot a movie.
1: Right.
0: Jodie Comer, who is from Killing Eve, the Russian, who is a scouse. Scouse ass. Not only is she a fan, her dad is a masseur for the Everton football team.
1: God. That was a good show.
0: In deep, Pat.
1: AI is an interesting tool, Nick. I occasionally use it for a bit of research. If a band, if one of your choices pops up, and I had to look up Prime Minister because I wasn't familiar with them, and AI didn't come up with a particularly good answer, so I put in, to help refine it down, I put in Prime Minister Lapwing, which was the name of the song that you chose by that band, and it it threw up Prime Minister Stanley Baldwin and the Protection of Lapwings Act of 1928.
0: See, not many humans would have been able to make that connection. Goodness me. Like you say, everything is connected. Prime Minister, good band. They're out of Glebe in Sydney. They came up on Triple J Unearthed, as do pretty much every new exciting Australian act. There's just too many to name, but a few of the biggies: Missy Higgins, Rufus Du Sol, Gang of Youth, Spacey Jane, Flume, Ballpark Music, Ocean Alley, Vance Joy, Sticky Fingers, and Lismore's own Grinspoon, who were the inaugural winners of Triple J Unearthed back in the 90s.
1: Okay.
0: All got their start on Unearthed, and many, many, many more, too many to name. Courtney Barnett, stop naming them. A lot.
1: John Holt, anyone who loves reggae will be familiar with the Paragons. He's an interesting guy in that he sort of became a lover's rock pioneer. His track Stick By Me held the record for the longest running number one single in Jamaica. But then he grew the dreadlocks, got into roots reggae, and I won't give the link away because he had a massive hit with a song that shall not be named until later in the show.
0: Well, we need to stop the chain right now because we do have our interview with Peter Garrett coming up. Yes, talking of prime ministerial office, here's a man who didn't quite make it. Maybe the country would be a different place had he done so. But Peter Garrett, as well as being, you know, lead singer of Midnight Oil and an activist across many different causes and a all-round good guy, was also, you know, cabinet minister in the Rudd Gillard government for education and for environment. And he's still, you know, obviously passionate about both those causes. We spoke to him the other day. He was out bush somewhere, so the interview can be a wee bit crackly at points, listeners, but Peter's out there doing something interesting, I'm sure. The interview is in three parts. The reason we're talking to him is because he is coming up here at the end of next month to play a live gig with his band, the Alter Egos, at the Brunswick Heads Hotel, November the 27th. I'm sure it'll be a close-in-the-streets type affair. We shall see. But tickets are on sale now. I believe there are still tickets left. But we'll have a couple of tracks. But here's our chat coming up with Peter Garrett. Ready to go, Pat? Let's do this. G'day, Peter, and thank you for taking the time to chat to us today. Let's start with the main reason we're talking. You're coming to the Byron Shire next month at the end of November to perform with the Alter Egos at the Brunswick Hotel. Can you give us a quick rundown of what local music fans can expect from the experience?
2: Well, quite a few songs. A band that I think will be very tidy and has got a lot to offer musically. And, yeah, look, I don't really think that far ahead when I'm playing, to be honest. I think that, for me, it's just an incredible opportunity. It's a rare privilege. It's an amazing blast. You know, I can think of any number of expressions to throw at us as to how much I get out of getting up and being on stage. You know, I've done a couple of solo records now. The last one was one which I really felt good about, and we got a chance to play it to people, and people wanted to hear more of it. Obviously, there'll be some Oil songs that we'll throw in, and it'll be a night of getting up and doing that thing.
1: Well, we're all pretty excited, Peter. The Alter Egos sounds like an eclectic bunch. How did that band come together?
2: Well, look, when I first came out of the Parliament, I wanted to make a record. I wasn't sure what the Oils were going to do. I'd been, you know, sitting in Canberra and doing that work for nearly a decade, and, you know, I sort of had to bottle up all my music stuff, you know, my whatever you call it, the creativity that goes with it. So I never expected to make a solo record in the first instance. I just had a bunch of songs, and I just ended up thinking, I rang up Martin, he said, oh, look, why don't we go in and start recording them. So that was the first one that I did. I think what most people find when they do that is, particularly if you've been in a band like Midnight Oil, where you've got, you know, really accomplished songwriters and strong personalities, and it's a joint effort, and it's a group thing, and it's something which I value and valued and treasure above all. But when you're doing your own thing, you get to decide how, when, and where. Had a lot of fun doing that. Came back and thought I'd do another one, which was The True North, which we did about 18 months ago, maybe a bit longer. And as for the band, well, Martin Rossi from Midnight Oil has been a part of that playing and recording process over time, which has been wonderful for me. A couple of my daughters who are part-time musos will join the process over time, which has been wonderful for me. A couple of my daughters who are part-time musos.

0: Ian Mossman, a bunch of other people rounds off the outfit. So, yeah, look, it's something which I can't believe I'm doing. I can't believe I'm in a position to do it, and it'll be huge fun.
1: Cool. Now you mentioned two of your daughters are in the band with you. That's Grace and May, I think. Is that right?
0: Yeah.
1: So are you dad or boss or the lead singer? How does that dynamic work?
0: I'm definitely not boss.
1: No, we have daughters, we know.
0: Well, I mean, they've grown up with music. We're not sort of too precious about it. We've grown up, they've grown up with music in the house and around the Oils, and have been out on tour when they were little, and they make music themselves. But I think in a way which, no one's sort of trying to slide up the greasy pole here towards TikTok fame or anything of that sort. It's just because of the music that we love to play together, and they seem to have a sort of a second sense of what I'm going to like and what I'm not going to like. So far, so good.
2: Cool. Great, great. Now, Peter, you're only playing four gigs, three pubs, Sydney, Brisbane, Brands, and the Queenscliff Music Festival in Victoria. Why did you decide to do a tour this way, and why are you coming to Brands?
0: I needed to get out and do some playing before the Queenscliff Festival. I agreed to do that a while back. It's a festival that I really like, and I think the festivals, I mean, I'd have to tell anyone listening to this show, given what's happened with Blues Fest and Splendor and so on and so forth, they've really been the lifeblood for local music for many years. And if I could get in and be a part of playing at one, I sort of jumped at that opportunity. But I'm not going to walk on stage cold, so we thought, well, let's go and play some shows and find some places that we like the look of, where we can reconnect with people. Maybe there'll be a few mates around, which would be pretty good as well. And when the opportunity came up to play in that part of the world, which has always held a big soft spot for us in different ways. Rob Hurst lived part-time in Byron for many years, and of course
1: Yes.
0: we miss him and him being around terribly, and you guys would have known of his participation and the other work that Rob did. So
1: Yes,
0: yeah, it's
1: we are familiar with the Fibre of Majestic. Yep.
0: yeah, no, exactly. So yeah, look, it's a natural fit for us. If we could play in somewhere like Brunswick and play at the pub, then yeah, jump at it.

0: That's Peter Garrett from his album The True North from 2024. A song that, well, we can't be sure he's going to play it when he plays the Brunswick Heads Hotel, but I think it's quite likely that he will. It's been in his set list. And that's an album that obviously is his most recent album release and one that he's fond of.
1: It's good that he's still performing.
0: Yeah, we'll hear a song a bit later. We'll hear a classic after the next section of the chat, but we'll hear a song at the end, which is actually his most recent release. It's a single. It's a cover of a song, and he gets very much into it, and I love his energy in it. But let's keep moving. We'll chat with Peter Garrett. Part two is coming up, and then we'll have another song. And
1: which you might know.
0: Yes, indeedy. All right, Pat, let's have the second part of our interview with Peter Garrett. You're up the junction with Pat and Nick.
2: Because you've spent decades in the public eye, Peter, anything you say publicly tends to be scrutinised, which makes it hard to change your position on anything. But gaining wisdom means being able to change your mind. What in particular would your 73-year-old self disagree with on your 23-year-old self?
3: Wow, it is a good question, and I totally agree. If the facts change, and sometimes they do, then you can change your mind about things. And I changed my mind partially in the late 80s and early 90s around issues to do with public participation and public life. I thought up to a point that the only reason that people did it was because they wanted to exercise power. And I think that's still true. But I also realized that sometimes people want to do it because they actually, and my gut instinct at the time was to try and find other ways of expressing my political viewpoints, the stuff that I've been singing about with the Oils. And if that meant going into public life, I wasn't going to essentially see it as a step down or a step away from things. You know, I mean, I've stood up on an oil stage and given plenty of prime ministers and leaders and, issues and things, plenty of stick over the years. And then I became that, went into that scenario, and I changed my mind about that because I'd come to understand that change gets made in all sorts of different places, not always as fast and as much as people would like, and not necessarily in a direction that everyone supports. But I felt if I could make a bit of a difference by doing it that way, I did. So I changed my mind about that aspect of formal politics, and I don't regret it at all for one second. And I really relished the opportunities that I had, and did the best I could and lost a bit of skin on the way, but also did some things which I think were really useful and good, and managed to get out the other end and get back onto a stage again. So I consider myself a lucky man.
2: So do you think, given your experience in both of those areas, is it driving change from the outside in versus change from the inside out, which is more effective, do you reckon, Peter?
3: So I don't think either is more effective. I think both are necessary. Mm. However, having said it, driving change from the outside is becoming more important. It may not necessarily always be effective, although it can be. And I think that's in part because we've got generations of people who are serving in the parliament, and I'm not, wanting to sort of piss all over my former colleagues or anything like that, but got a lot of people who have really done very little else in their life other than being political operatives or political staffers, and I'm even talking about in the Greens, but certainly in Labor and the mainstream parties, that's the case. And the issue there isn't so much that they're people of bad motivation, it's just that they haven't had broadened life experiences, and they've learned how to make their way within a political party and within politics itself. And that's often a zero-sum game where you remove all the things that might be bold or ambitious or challenging or controversial and try and stick to the safe and central ground. We can see that really clearly in evidence now, I think, with our national politics, which is very uninspiring, threatening in some ways because of the rise of One Nation, and not rising to the big challenges that we have, particularly the climate disruption that we have, particularly issues around inequality, and particularly in providing enough transparent and open information for people to make a call about what they think politics should be. So, yeah, I don't think it's an either-or. I think the more we've got, the merrier, and I've always believed that the world is changed by those who turn up.
4: Yeah, no, well said. We were at the Byron Writers Festival last month, and we heard Richard Dennis, co-CEO of the Australia Institute, describe our political system, and most political systems for that matter, as smart people playing a dumb game. Given your experience, Peter, would you agree with that description? And if so, how can we make it less dumb?
3: Well, I know what Richard's driving at. I probably don't entirely agree. I think that, well, let's just look at two concrete examples outside of Australia for a moment to maybe illustrate the point. And the two that I'll pick are Brexit and Trump. You know, the United Kingdom should never have come out of the European Union. It's cost its economy dearly. It's given more space for extreme right-wing politics and intolerance. And it's produced great pressure on the United Kingdom, or the British budget in particular, their health system, their education system and the like. And one of the reasons why they ended up leaving Brexit was because not enough people bothered, including people between the ages of, say, 25 and 45 or 50, who were living in and around central London at the time, to vote against leaving Brexit. Look at what's going to happen in the midterms in the United States. I mean, this total piece of work who's distorting and corrupting both the American political ideals but also the world as a whole, coarsening it, nasty, aggressive impulses, whatever you want to say about Trump, pretty much every which way, it's a horror to actually behold. He will have no power whatsoever if sufficient numbers of Americans get out and vote in the midterm elections and show him, which I think they probably will, what they think about him. And the same goes here. You know, if we demand more of our political representatives or of our local governments or our local groups or whatever it might be, even the local, you know, PNC, we've got to be in the midst of it as well and doing it. And I know there's many people actually in the Northern Rivers and the northern part of the world, you know, New South Wales part of the world, who do that. And that's often been very inspiring to me. I mean, I watch the Knitting Nanas at work and I just think all strength to their collective arm. They understand that, they do it, and they succeed. So it's partially about having enough people who are willing to express and work and commit to those other values other than, and this is the end of my long rant, having people who are simply committing to the values of either getting into power or trying to stay there for as long as they can.
2: Yeah. Don't worry, Peter. We like people who rant.

0: a track that needs no introduction. In fact, it can't be an introduction because it's already been played. But It's a Burning was from 1986, Diesel and Dust.
1: It did need some introduction for me, Nick. I didn't emigrate. I went on holiday, and Thailand was a stopover for me. And this came on in a club where I was, and suddenly I'm the only person who doesn't know the words. And I said to somebody, "Who's this?" And I won't say what he said, but it was like, well, I will say what he said. "It's the fucking Oils, mate. Where have you been?" I'm like, "Well, I've been traveling."
0: England.
1: Yeah, great song, but it really does stop you in your tracks, doesn't it?
0: Yeah, so as you can tell with our interview with Peter Garrett, he was way out bush somewhere, so the phone reception is a little bit scuzzy. We did our best to clean it up. We'll have the final, third and final part of our interview with him in a sec. It is a pleasure to speak to someone who has like the purpose and drive that he does in his 70s. It's really inspiring, and also someone who listens to a question, thinks about the question, and answers the question.
1: Yeah.
0: You know, no wonder he's no longer in politics. None of those things apply.
1: Yeah. I'll just say my soundbite. I'll just ignore what you've asked me and just say what I want to say.
0: Yeah. And while we don't know what the set list for Peter's gig at the Brun's Head Hotel will be on November the 27th, I think we can pretty much guarantee that that is going to be in it.
1: Yeah, he did say that if they don't play it, you can get your money back at the door.
0: Did he say that?
1: No. No, please don't.
0: Creating a liability for the station, Pat. Anyway, let's have the third and final part of our interview, and then another more recent track that we'll talk about afterwards. You're up at the Junction with Pat and Nick, interviewing Peter Garrett on BFM 99.9.
2: Not all listeners would know that among your many responsibilities, you're now chair of Landcare Australia. How does your experience working with other environmental not-for-profits, including the Australian Conservation Foundation and Greenpeace, help you to guide the organisation?
3: I think civil society and the NGOs and the environment organisations are incredibly important to the body politic and also to the... It's been a massive big step for me to reconnect with Landcare. I was there back in the day. Unfortunately, I've been around that long enough that I do understand and know how Landcare started and what it was about. And for me, one of the keys with the Landcare vision was that it actually was genuinely bipartisan. It was a very unique Australian invention in a way, bringing farmers and conservationists together. It's volunteers. It's got a volunteer basis to it. And those people who've been in Landcare, I've watched it over the last 35 years or so, they have really improved the ecological fabric of the country, sometimes in small and not necessarily, you know, totally noticeable ways unless you look closely. But they've been out there doing that work, you know, on the weekends, rolling out their sleeves, getting the thermos out and so on. So to get the opportunity to come back in and to help lead Landcare to its next period of growth and capacity, particularly in climate threats and what's going on in our natural landscapes, was a great opportunity. I couldn't say no to it.
0: Yeah, it would have to be one of the largest volunteer organisations in the country, I would think.
3: Yeah, no, you're right, mate. It's I think we've got around 4,000 to 4,500 groups. This is including the state-based groups and local groups. Yeah, right. Bushcare, Coastcare and the like. And maybe around 120, maybe a little bit more, 1,000, don't quote me on it, people. So it's up there with Surf Life Saving Australia. And I actually do believe that unified, that entire land care community can transform and continue to transform the Australian landscape for the better in the future, but particularly in the face of very big challenges. And so, yeah, it's a great vote of confidence that people have put in me to chair that national board. And I've just been, you know, seriously and genuinely. I mean, I've had stuff to do with Landcare over the years when I was minister and when I was at ACF and even with the oils, you know, but it's wonderful to be in the midst of it and just see the good work that people are doing.
0: Yeah, good stuff.
4: Now, we're losing you a wee bit on the comms, so we'll just have one last question for you, if that's okay.
3: No worries.
4: We had our radio show yesterday, and we played Cold Change, quite by coincidence.
3: Wow. And
4: that was actually the first Oil song that I ever heard as a teenager in the UK, because that's where you came through. And we were particularly struck by the lyric, and I know that they're not necessarily your words, but no master plan, it's a bad design. And that prompted me to ask you how the AUKUS inquiry is going.
3: Well, God love Rob Hurst for his songwriting smarts, huh? look, we've finished the hearings for the AUKUS public inquiry. It's been crowdfunded. And as the lead commissioner, working with my fellow commissioners, we've been to most of the capital cities and had an incredible series of hearings and a fantastic roll-up from people. And we're due to write our report. This is the most expensive defence decision that has ever been taken in our era by an Australian government, and Australians know very little about it. And there are so many aspects to it, whether the subs will arrive at all, the fact that they're nuclear-powered, which means that we, now Australia, has to allegedly or somehow deal with the safe storage and disposal of high-level radioactive waste, and whether they're actually part of the United States' plan for war fighting in the longer term with China. It's a very, very big and very, very important inquiry. And so it's been incredible to do it. The good sense and the wisdom of Australians has just been, you know, it's really been notable, and it's been inspiring, and we'll report early in November.
4: Good. I mean, as you said earlier in this chat, there are salutary lessons from both the US and the UK about how things can go badly wrong when the people aren't fully engaged. So hopefully the government will take note of your findings and act accordingly.
3: I hope so too, and it's a big platform for all of us in whatever communities we're in and whatever our interests are, to have a look at that material and use it to ask questions and demand change.
4: Good stuff. Peter, I know you're out in the sticks and the phone is starting to drift a wee bit, so we're going to let you go. But thanks for taking the time to have a chat, and enjoy your time up here and break a leg at all the gigs.
2: Yeah, cheers, and thanks very much for your time, Peter.
3: Hey, all the best, guys. No worries, it's been a pleasure. We're looking forward to it. See ya.
4: Cheers, mate.
2: Bye. Bye-bye.

0: That's Peter Garrett again, and God on My Side, which is actually not his song. It's a cover of a song by a band called World Party, which I'm sure most music literate listeners of this show and station would be aware of. A guy called Carl Wallinger.
1: Did he die fairly recently?
0: Died a couple of years ago.
1: Yeah, that's right.
0: Welsh fella. Guitarist in the Waterboys for a while, but yeah. World Party was very much his band and released 5 albums, I think, all of which are great. That song, God on My Side, is from Goodbye Jumbo from 1990, so it's something that Peter would have picked up on at the time, I imagine. I'm so happy he's covered it and brought the energy to it that he has for a man in his 70s, because the song is really about religious self-righteousness. It's using God as a tribal tool. And the point to it, of course, is that if there really is a God, surely it belongs to all of us and not to certain segments of the community. So, yeah, I'm glad he's brought that one up again and given it a proper working.
1: Great. Thank you for the philosophy.
0: You're welcome, Pat. Never any trouble at all. Might squeeze some music in. I'll tell you what should happen now. This...
2: 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Here are today's community service announcements.
0: Well, so we spoke to Peter about his involvement with Landcare as the chair of probably the biggest volunteer organisation in the country, along with the Surf Living Saving Association. And to that, a little fragment of Landcare, the Green and Clean Awareness Team's monthly June Care Day, will be on Sunday the 18th of October from 8 a.m. until 11 a.m. should say, not 15 hours. Meet at Clark's Beach in front of the Beach Cafe for more planting and weeding between Clark's Beach and Main Beach. The weeding, as we know, never ends. Afterwards, from 11 a.m., enjoy a delicious free barbecue and possibly win one of 4 excellent prizes. 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
1: Pluckers and Poets Open Mic at Dunoon Sports and Recreation Club is on this Sunday, 11th of October. Kicks off at 4 p.m. and goes till 7 p.m. And the bar is open for those same hours, 4 p.m. to 7 p.m. It's a great afternoon of free music on an open deck with wonderful views and a kids' play area. For those of you who wish to participate, bring your own voice.
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0: I'm bringing a friend's voice.
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0: Seed the Dream is a community gathering on Bundjalung Country as part of Origin, the global synchronised gathering of ceremony, music and collective action, not State of Origin, which is a different thing. 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Arakwal, Farmers Footprints Australia, Sundance Byron Shire, Open Sky Wellbeing, Seed Northern Rivers, Brunswick Riverkeepers, Sea Tree and the Global Peace Activation. So Seed the Dream is a not-for-profit initiative. 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
1: 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Bring your friends, have a browse. Grab a coffee and enjoy a beautiful day in the community.
0: Is that it?
1: That's it. Sorry, should I say full stop?
0: Yes. Clear, out.
1: I occasionally dictate text messages, you know, and you have to put your punctuation in, you know, full stop, question mark.
0: Well, you do, but it's getting smarter to the point.
1: It's getting more AI, yeah, I know. But I was leaving a voicemail for a friend the other day, and I said, I'll be around at your place at 10, full stop. Are we going out for coffee? Question mark. And then realised that I wasn't. Yeah, anyway.
0: It was all going in.
1: Yeah. it's actually recording, not writing.
0: I do have a question. What is bric-a-brac? This may be one for the listening audience.
1: Oh, that is definitely one. Yeah, I know what it is, but...
0: Okay, well, what is it then? Well, that was a question.
1: Basically, junk.
0: Yeah, but is it junk of a certain size? Or a certain age? Or a certain construction?
1: Also, I'm looking at this...
0: It's not bricks, I know that.
1: These community service announcements are typed out that the in bric-a-brac has got a...
0: An umlaut.
1: Not an umlaut. No, I think it's an acute.
0: Oh, so it could be un tum francaise. No, it's a bric-a-brac.
1: La bric-a-brac.
0: Do you know what? I actually want it more now that it's French. Anyway, Pat, it will be time to get back. So thank you to Peter Garrett for talking to us, but it's time to get back to the chain that is up the junction after these sponsor messages. 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More music soon. You're up the junction with Pat and Nick on Bay FM 99. But before we go, Pat, what is this we're listening to?
1: Well, we started off with a tune called A Brook That No One Knows by the Nielsen Valley, and this is Demons by Radon.
0: Okay, I'm not the wiser, but thank you very much. Let's have a little bit more and then we'll be back shortly. Stay tuned.

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0: First, we heard Police and Helicopter by the Members. Pat foreshadowed that there was a cover of a John Holt song coming up. That was it from 2019 from their album Version. And just then from 1977, or at least the original was from 1977, The Lurkers and Shadow. The link is that the Members covered that song Shadow on the same album Version. Is that correct, Pat?
1: Yeah, that's right. That's right. The Members, great band. This is a late version that's actually off the album Version, where it's all covers. And but Nicky Tesco departed to the great upstairs,
0: to the morgue.
1: To the morgue. Nicky Tesco, born Nick Lightowlers, which is a great name. His Steve, the album, the very early albums were produced by Steve Lillywhite, the renowned producer, and his brother was Adrian, was in the Members. But cracking guitar solo on that. Members always happy to use a lot of brass on their tracks, and I saw them live, Nick. They were terrific. They probably had a 4 or 5 piece brass section on stage. So
0: completely unnecessary cut loose guitar solo, but more than welcome. Is that JC Carroll, do you think?
1: Yeah, I think so.
0: Yeah, great. Yeah,
1: brilliant.
0: And then the Lurkers, you can feel the ghost of John Peel smiling down on us for that, because the Lurkers for a while were one of his favourite bands, the legendary UK DJ. Broke so many punk bands. That song also goes out to Nick Mercer, who is co-owner of Beats and Business, Bay FM Tuesday, 11 a.m. The Lurkers will be one of a band that he likes very much as well. It's time to keep the music moving, Pat. Let's keep going.
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0: Very short but deeply atmospheric piece, that State of Contraction by Barry Adamson from 1996.
1: Genius.
0: And in a Barry link, Little Barry and Eyes Were Young from their 2014 album Shadow, which linked back to Shadow by the Lurkers. Barry Adamson, your choice, Pat.
1: Barry Adamson, my choice. I just think he's a really interesting guy. He was briefly in the Buzzcocks. He was in Magazine.
0: He was poached by Howard Devoto.
1: He was poached by Howard Devoto. He played the bass line on the massive Visage hit Fade to Grey. He was a founding member of Nick Cave and the Bad Seeds. And then he went on to sort of making albums that were soundtracks to imaginary movies. But he got spotted by people who did actually make real movies. David Lynch used his music on Lost Highway. Oliver Stone used his music on Natural Born Killers. And Danny Boyle used his music on Beach. I've just found out, I haven't read it yet, Nick, but I reckon it could be a good read. He's written a memoir, Up Above the City, Down Have the Pepper Tree. Lots of talk about racial prejudice in the music industry.
0: Okay.
1: It was a weird time.
0: What's it called again?
1: It's a weird one. Up Above the City, Down Have the Pepper Tree.
0: Okay.
1: Don't ask me.
0: No, I'm not asking.
1: He talks about, the National Front, basically the right wing loonies coming to punk gigs and trying to attack him on stage, and the punks protecting him. So a lot of racial hatred around at that time, but strangely enough, not in the punk movement, because they felt a great affinity with the reggae artists, but also massive struggles with drugs. So be an entertaining read, probably a bit depressing, but
0: it's the way you like it, Pat, isn't it?
1: It is the way I like it, unfortunately, Nick. Not taking joy out of other people's misery, but, I think when people move on, I'm looking for a redemptive arc, Nick, in things I read and watch.
0: Really? So you like a bit of Schadenfreude, but a bit of Hallelujah at the end or something?
1: Correct.
0: Goodo. And before Barry Adamson, Little Barry, which is the group name of, chiefly Barry Cadogan. Who?
1: Cadogan, not Cadogan.
0: Well, I don't know. You tell me.
1: Cadogan.
0: I've never heard anyone say it. I do know there was a Lord Cadogan in Harry Potter. He was a wall hanging that came to life or something. So how do you say it then, Cadogan?
1: I that's the only way I've heard it pronounced.
0: Well, I've never heard it pronounced, so it's news to me. I'm happy to. It looks a bit like cardigan, so I thought that was going to be the emphasis. Happy to be corrected, Pat. He's a bit of a gun for hire as well, has played guitar with Morrissey, Paul Weller, Edwin Collins, Primal Scream, Liam Gallagher, John Squire, he was in the most recent incarnation of, and the Black Keys. And he's also quite well known for writing and playing the theme music to, you're about to say it, aren't you?
1: I'm about to say it. Better Call Saul.
0: Better Call Saul, yeah. So if you wonder where that music came from and you thought it was an American chap, not at all. It's from Nottingham.
1: Not
0: far from Emma, the newsreader.
1: You read off all the different bands that he's been hired in to play with. Surprisingly, he got hired in by Johnny Marr to play on a Johnny Marr album. And you're thinking,
0: can't you look after your own guitar?
1: Exactly right. Do you know who was in Little Barry, but unfortunately died suddenly at a very young age of 41?
0: Oh, yes, I do. He's on that track, actually.
1: Virgil Howe, son of Steve Howe from one of your favourites, Nick. Yes.
0: Yeah, steady on.
1: Are you embarrassed by liking Yes?
0: No, I only like certain parts of Yes. You could play me Yes tracks I've never heard.
1: I only like certain parts of Yes. I'll tell you what they are. The album covers.
0: Just because I go to the global conference doesn't mean I have to like everything, Pat. Got another one coming up in Dunedin in a couple of weeks. You wait. I shall discover the source of the Dunedin sound in a prog styly.
1: Yeah.
0: Yeah, now Virgil Howe, gone too soon. Little Barry continues to run, though, as do the Lurkers. Lurkers still a band. They have a female singer up front now, I think.
1: Right.
0: But yeah, still around. Coming up in about 10 minutes' time, Can I Kick It? Bay FM's weekly community sports show with Lockie and Haz. They'll be jumping on in about 10 minutes' time, which means we've probably got two or three tracks to squeeze in. Weekly community sports show with Lockie and Haz. They'll be jumping on in about 10 minutes' time, which means we've probably got two or three tracks to squeeze in.

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1: The song you just heard was Hands on the Wheel by legendary alt-country band The Geraldine Fibbers from 1997.

0: And was that Nels Klein playing the egg carton with rubber bands on there, Pat?
1: I'm going to give you a definitive answer, Nick. Probably.
0: Excellent.
1: So he's certainly done a lot with the singer there is Carla Bozulic. And yeah, Nels Klein was in the Geraldine Fiddlers for quite a long time. And then they went on to form another band, Scarnella. Pretty much unlistenable, I'm afraid.
0: Oh dear. And Nels went on to Wilco.
1: Yeah, that's right.
0: Now, we have reached the end of all days. It's 12:56 and we ain't going to have time for any more than one more song, Pat.
1: No. It's been an interesting show. Good to chat to Peter Garrett.
0: Yes, thank you again for your time, Peter. And make sure you get tickets for the gig. Peter Garrett and the Alter Egos, November the 27th, Brunswick Heads Hotel will sell out. What are we going to go out with, Pat?
1: Going out with the great Bobby Gentry with her song Fancy.
0: Yes, an important song, a feminist statement. We won't get through the whole thing today, but we'll pick it up next week because up the junction, the chain never ends. Stay tuned for Can I Kick It? Thanks, guys. Bye.
1: Cheers. Bye.
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1: Yes. Hello. Good afternoon to all our lovely listeners out there listening to Bay FM, wherever you might be, on this, I won't say dreary, but overcast Thursday that we have here, our final Thursday for the school holidays. My name's Lockie. I'm going to be with you for the next hour until 3 o'clock. This is Bay FM's weekly sports show. Can I Kick It is its name. I'm going to be kicking it without my regular co-host this week, Haz, the illustrated man, as he's also known. He is he's away enjoying some much-deserved family time this week. So I'm thinking of you, mate. And also happy birthday to Jade while we're there. Thank you to all our Thursday presenters. You're doing a great job. I was listening to Robbie in the Trough this morning. We also had Karina of Arts Canvas, Riddy with the Bohemian Beat, and then Pat and Nick with another excellent edition of Up the Junction. Always enjoy that one, guys. I mentioned it's a special episode today. It's the school holidays edition. It always throws things a bit out of whack. How's your school holidays going out there, listeners? Feel free to text in and let us know how it's going. The number, of course, is 0437 34119. Or you can jump on bayfm.org, hit the text button. Or I will be checking my phone. You can jump on the Can I Kick It Instagram and shoot us a DM if you want to engage. Now, I don't have my regular co-host Haz with me, but I do have a couple of very special work experience workers who are going to be doing a bit of co-hosting duties today. Do you want to say good afternoon to our listeners, Mason and Leo?
2: Hello.
3: Hello out there.
1: There we go. Wonderful stuff, boys. Now, they're going to be sitting in, helping chat a little bit about sport. Also, I have tasked them with choosing a song each, and we're going to go with the boys' picks straight off the top of the show. In fact, right now, let's start with you, Leo. Who have you chosen today to play on the radio?
2: Johnny Cash.
1: Johnny Cash. You love Johnny Cash, don't you? I've got a ripper that I'm going to pick there. And then Mason, who are you going with? Because you were debating before.
3: Layla.
1: Oh, Layla. Do you like the hard version or the soft version?
3: I reckon heavy.
1: The heavy version. All right. Derek and the Dominoes, a.k.a. Eric Clapton with Layla. But first, here on this overcast Thursday, we're going to kick it off with some Folsom Prison Blues by the one and only man in black, Johnny Cash. 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Enjoy.

0: heavy version of Going to Mass by Derek Ordonez. Yeah, with Lockie, Mason and Haz today. Not Mason, Haz. Mason and Leo. Haz is away on Can I Kick It? The sports show. We're going to get stuck into some local sporting news. There's a little bit going on in our area, like there always is. And let's have a look. Oh, and here, there's a new women's cricket competition to provide opportunities for girls across the region. It's an 8-week program centred in Lismore, but across the far north coast, aiming to give girls and women a chance to play in an organised format. So I don't think a lot of girls' cricket are just for girls at the moment, especially in juniors, they play in mixed. So this could be a great opportunity for some girls that just want to play with other girls. Players aged 13 and over of all abilities are encouraged to take part, with organisers hoping the competition will build a stronger pathway from junior cricket into the senior game. They said the idea grew from a two-day women's tournament held in Casino back in February. They saw they had great numbers and enthusiasm there, and there's been a real push from a lot of the cricket clubs to get girls playing. That response has prompted organisers to open the competition to the wider far north coast area, with teams from around Lismore and Casino already entering teams and interest building from other areas. That's awesome. We'll be keeping you posted on that story. Let's have a look what else we've got here. Another story by local legend, surfing world champion Mark Mono Stewart.
1: Yeah, it's Mono here. 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
0: There he is.
1: Stick around.
0: That's just a little pre-recorded thing he did for us when we chatted with him earlier in the year. But, yeah, Mono Stewart. He just won his 7th world title and 6th US Open in the Adaptive Surfing Championships. He really does his town proud. He's a OG Byron local. He's been winning world titles for years. He's now 64 years old, and he's going to head into the 2026 ISA World Parasurfing Championships in California, which I think is later this month. He's going to head into that with plenty of momentum after recently claiming his 7th world title. Oh, no, sorry, that's going to be in November, the one in California there. And speaking of that event, we've actually got another Northern Rivers local who's been on the show before, Joel Taylor. He competes in another category. He's going to be going over there also to defend his world title, and we might actually be getting Joel on the show next week. So please stay tuned for that. Plenty of stories around that event. Mono, he competes in the men's Neil division. He lost a leg due to cancer as a teenager and has spent years helping to shape the adaptive surfing movement. He's a real pioneer. He's also helping organize a lot of those events as well as compete in them and also mentor the younger surfers. But it's an incredible achievement. Should be really proud. I know he's got a good team around him with family, friends and supporters and sponsors. But, yeah, that's really important to have them around. But, yeah, what an absolute champion. He's done the town proud once again. So congratulations to Mono. Now, a bit of AFL news, actually. A bit of summer off-season AFL stuff going on. The Lismore Swans AFL Club, they're doing a nines tournament. It's going to be open to men's and women's to play a non-contact modified version of the game. Let's see. They're aimed at building towards next season. Okay, so I don't think it's a summer thing, actually. Oh, no, sorry. The non-contact competition will be run by the Lismore Swans from Thursday, 15th of October, so that's not this weekend, but the next heading in, or a week from today, essentially, until the 3rd of December, with matches to be played at Humphrey Oval. It will attract up to 10 teams from across the region, and players coming from other clubs, from Ballina, Nimbin, to all be part of it. That's pretty exciting. The competition helps to fill in a gap in the local sporting calendar with limited Aussie rules for open men across the region. Yeah, that's true. They had a modified version of their regular season this year. Organisers said they want footy to be stronger than what it is at the moment in this area, and they want to push it and get all these kinds of things, hoping to bring in new players. Now, my two boys over here, you've done a bit of AFL kicking around. Mace, you did an AFL clinic earlier in the year. That was your first taste for it. How did you find it, buddy? Was it fun?
2: I guess so.
0: Do you want to do it again next year?
2: Maybe.
0: I know Pa will want that, won't it? Mm-hmm. And what about you, Leo? When you're probably one more year off and you're a bit older, do you want to learn how to do a bit of AFL?
3: Yeah.
0: Yeah, that'll be fun, won't it? All right. Don't go anywhere, guys. We've got some local boxing news. We've got an A-League soccer club. They're going to be playing in the region. I'm going to be talking about the Rugby Sevens tournament, which is next weekend. So plenty more local sport to be chatted. You're with Lockie, Mason and Leo here on Can I Kick It, Bay FM 99.9. I'm going to go to a track that I've picked now. This one is The Smiths with Please, Please, Please Let Me Get What I Want, which I've been hearing a lot these school holidays and, frankly, been looking forward to school to go back. I think parents might know what I'm on about.

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0: G'day guys, it's Colby here. You're listening to G'day guys, it's Colby here. You're listening to Can I Kick It on Bay FM 99.9. Hotter than a cattle dog from Tony Rodonigus. Go the Blues, up the Sharkies. Can I kick it?
1: Woohoo!
2: It's our dear friend Nicholas Colby with some much needed comedy in these dark times. Now we're back listening to Can I Kick It. We're going to be continuing to get stuck into some local sports stuff. Next on my piece on the run sheet here, the Ballina Boxing Gym. They're going to be hosting another incredible fight night card, not this Saturday, but next, the 17th of October at the Lennox Head Cultural Centre. This will be their third show, and it's only getting bigger and better. Now, I remember Haz and I had Nick, the promoter, on. It must have been this time last year. And it did sound really fun. If you like your boxing, maybe if you do a bit of training or fighting yourself, you'd be really interested in going down and checking this out. The card's going to feature 20 amateur bouts with fighters traveling from gyms throughout New South Wales and Queensland. Ballina Boxing Gym, the hosts, they're going to have four contenders representing their club and the local community right behind them. Special guest is IBF world champion Andrew Maloney. He'll be sharing some insights following his recent win and what's ahead in his journey. It's a night not to be missed. Tickets are available through Sticky Tickets. Limited tickets sold at the door. Doors open at 3 p.m. And that's from Nick, the trainer and promoter down there at Ballina Boxing Gym. You're doing a fantastic job, guys. Now, boys, we'll park in the car to come on our way here before, and you saw the sign for Byron Boxing over in the old Woolies Plaza, Mace, and you were wondering about that. So that's where the locals go to train. They don't do fights there. And you said, well, where do they do the fights? Well, here they go. There's a fight night down in Lennox. Not this weekend, but the next. So plenty of cool stuff going on. Here's another cool thing going on. Let's have a look. Is it Sunday or? Yes, this Sunday. At Crozier Oval, which is the main, it's adjacent to Oaks Oval, out at Lismore. We've got a team from the A-League, which is the highest league in Australian soccer. What are they called? The Brisbane Roar. They're going to be playing this in Lismore this Sunday. A-League action's returning to Lismore. Don't miss your chance to see the Brisbane Roar take on the NPL Northern New South Wales Premier's Broadmeadow Magic FC in an action-packed pre-season exhibition match at Crozier Field. Let's see. Kickoff's at 12:30, so get there earlier. Tickets are available via Oztix. Get in quick. Secure your tickets today to see top-tier football stars live in your own backyard. Now, spokesman said the support we received from the Lismore City Council and community in the past 2 years has been outstanding. And returning to Crozier Field gives our players a great opportunity to continue to prepare for the upcoming A-League season while also connecting with regional fans who love the game. We look forward to building on this strong relationship into the future. The Magic, the Broadmeadow Magic Club, they stepped in, ready themselves for the season after the Victorian-based Oakley Cannons withdrew from the clash. So, yeah, good on them for stepping in late notice. So one more time, kickoff is at 12:30 at Crozier Field, Lismore, and get your tickets at Oztix and get in early. All right, just a couple of other small things here to get through. Byron Bay Breakdancing School, they've got their Term 4 registration now open. It's at Marvel Hall. I think it's on Thursdays. It's a lot of fun. Boys, you went and did it that one time, did the breakdancing with Will.
3: Mm-hmm.
2: Did you have fun?
3: Yep.
2: It was lots of fun. Even Leo, the four-year-old, I think meant to be five and older, but we'll let him come have a try one time. And, you know, even for a little fella, you thought it was really fun, didn't you? And it was fun music played. And Will's a really good teacher, isn't he? Why don't you tell us a bit about Will's dancing?
3: Crazy good.
2: He's crazy good? Awesome, yeah. So for more details, you can get on Byron Breaking socials. That's on Instagram or Facebook. Let's have a look. Yeah, so it's at 3:45, ages 5 to 8 years old, at the Scout Hall, which is 25 Tennyson Street. Build confidence through movement. Registration's now open. Exciting stuff. Okay, the Byron Bay FC, they've got their annual golf day coming up. When is that exactly? That's next Sunday, the 18th of October. teeing off from 11:30 a.m. I think there's only two or three holes left that you can sponsor. So if you're a local business, this is a great way to get some promotion around the town and look after the local soccer club. $500 will get your business in front of the BBFC community. You get hole signage. You get the green fees for four players to play in the tournament. You get social promotion, player goodies, all sorts of stuff. It's always a really fun day. You get a team together and reach out to the club for the Byron Bay FC Golf Day. Now, while we're on Byron Bay FC, Mace, you're going to put your headphones on. You played this year in under sevens. Mm-hmm. Why don't you tell the listeners out there a bit about how fun it is playing soccer with all your little mates?
3: It's great, and I think it would be really good for the making new friends, enjoying sports.
2: Oh, what a testament. That's well done. Now, Leo, you're only 4 years old, but next year you might just be old enough to give soccer a try. Do you want to play for Byron Bay? Yeah, he's nodding his head. You can say yeah. You say yeah. Yeah, you do. Do you want to play soccer next year?
3: Yeah.
2: Yeah, that'll be fun. Also, Mason, you've got your six-a-side summer comp coming up soon. That's going to be on Thursday Arvos as well. So any listeners out there, if they have their kids or the seniors and you haven't registered yet, you better get onto that because that's all happening now. Now, next weekend, not this week, because there's lots going on next weekend, local sport. So make sure you clear the calendar. Next weekend at the Rec Field is the Byron Rugby Club's annual Rugby Sevens tournament. That's always so much fun to go and watch. I've been in contact with James, the president of the local rugby club, and I think he's going to come on the show next week and we're going to be hearing all about that. So that is really exciting for those that like to attend that. All right, I'm going to go to a track now, and then on the other side of that, we'll do the gig guide, and then we might get into some wider sport because I know Mason wants to talk about the NRL Grand Final. But before we do, here's one by Joy Division. This is Disorder.

0: All right, that was Joy Division with Disorder there. Now it is time for the Gig Guide.
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0: Yes, thank you to our friends at The Echo.

But tonight at the Rail, tonight 11 a.m. it's already happened. Save our tracks. Let's see, Beach Hotel, 7 p.m. We've got Macy Gray. Can you believe it? The great Macy Gray. If it hasn't sold out, get yourself a ticket. Go up and see yourself a living legend. That one's going to be hard to top, I must say. Alrighty, Palace Cinema. They've got the Italian Film Festival. Garden Bar at 7:30 have Temple of Fire. Broadwater Hotel have Yarrow. Bruns Picture House have Pitt Williams. St. Marie's at Bruns have Mondo Hum Jazz Ensemble.

bowler. And last but definitely not least, at the Great Northern tonight, they're kicking off Dingo Fest, which is a jazz-infused festival going on all weekend, primarily in Bangalore.

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2: All right, yeah, you are, of course, listening to Bay FM. This is Can I Kick It with Lockie. I've got a couple of little helpers here, and they're doing such a fantastic job. Keep the texts coming, because I've been getting a couple of really nice ones in support of the guys. Right, let's keep it moving. We might move on to some non-local sporting news now. I've just come across this article about local soccer. There's a report that the Queensland Junior League is going to have a price hike, and it could be seeing kids having to pay up to $600 in rego. I want to know your thoughts, because, God, it seems like a lot. I feel like rego is just getting out of hand these days, whether it's seniors, juniors, it's too much. Text in. I want to hear if you think how the pricing is, if they're getting gouged, if you think it's fair. What your thoughts are, positive or negative, 0437 34 119 is the text line. One more time, that's 0437 34 119. Because I know, just personally, just to sign up to play in the local soccer as an adult, it's over $400. And off the top of my head, I can't remember what it is for the kids. It's not that much. But, yeah, geez, it still stacks up. It's pretty hard just to play community sport these days. But that's the way of the world, I suppose. Moving along. Now, Mace, we finally got to rugby league, your favourite, the grand final, mate. We sat down and watched the game the other day. What did you think about the game between the Roosters and the Knights?
3: Congratulations to the Roosters winning the season. And the Knights captain, Kalen Ponga, was crazy good, running that whole field try, mind-blowing.
2: You were very impressed. That was a really incredible try. Did a lot of cover work in defence and then got that ball and did a full field try. Spot on, mate. Congrats to the Roosters. They were well-deserved winners, although I think most people were going for the Knights. They were the underdog fairy tale story, but they couldn't quite get it done. But, you know, that's show business, I guess. But, yeah, so you're very impressed with Ponga's effort by Newcastle. And who'd you like on the Roosters' side?
3: I reckon Tedesco was really good in that game as well.
2: Don't forget. Well, he got player of the match, actually. It was a great grand final. And the AFL the week before, we watched that too. That was a really great game. That was close all afternoon long.
3: Yeah.
2: That was a good one. The NRL season's done, but the World Cup is next weekend that starts, and all your favourite players are in that one, Mace. Kalen Ponga's the fullback for New Zealand. Tedesco's the fullback for Australia. Oh, your favourite player, Nathan Cleary, he's out injured, so that's a bit of a bummer. But other than that, it'd be pretty cool. And are you going for Australia?
3: Definitely.
2: Okay, yeah, go Australia there. But, yeah, New Zealand, they're looking really, really good. And Tonga and Samoa also looking like they're very strong squads in that one. So that'll be a bit of fun to watch. Rugby Union fans, the Bledisloe Cup, that's kicking off this Saturday, Eden Park. Wallabies taking on the All Blacks. Now, the Wallabies haven't won the Bledisloe Cup since, I think, 2003, which is hectic. Could this year be the year? We'll wait and see. Fingers crossed. Hopefully the Wallabies can get the result. And then finally in cricket, Australia v South Africa. They're about to kick off their tour over there, hosted in South Africa. The first test of the tour starts tomorrow. Perhaps there's been some mind games afoot, with the Aussies denied the chance to train and practice on the actual pitch of the match they're playing on, instead getting told to train elsewhere, where the local South African team got to go out and practice on the actual field. So we'll see what happens there. This is, of course, the first time the Aussies have been back for a test series in South Africa since the infamous Sandpaper Gate scandal 10 years ago. So it's going to be a really interesting series and see what's going on there. South Africa's favourites, which is a bit unusual for the Australians in the tests, at least for cricket, to not be favourites. But, that's kicking off tomorrow, so I'm going to be watching that one. We'll give you some reports on that for next week. Now, we're going to go to a few songs, but before we do, that's about wrapped up what we're doing live today, because we're going to go to a segment that we'll be proud to airing. It's called Pitch In. It's a new podcast series from the Community Broadcast Association of Australia, celebrating the volunteers who keep the community sport alive. Today's segment is features Sarah Togo, a female rugby league coach up in Northern Territory, and she's chatting with the host Limo about how organised sport brings people together. 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So we'll be going to that shortly, but before we do, I'm going to go to a couple of songs, actually, and I've got a double here. Oh, if I can just find it, we'll line them up properly. I'm going to double here by another of our favourite artists, and that's Blondie. This one first, you might know, is Hanging on the Telephone.

0: Yes, that was Blondie there with a double. First was Hanging on the Telephone and then Atomic. Okay, almost wrapping up here. Can I kick it? One more segment we're going to do, and then it'll be Shan with Mixtape, keeping this Thursday afternoon rocking. Okay, so today Bay FM shines a light on the volunteers behind local sport. We are proud to be airing Pitch In, which is a new podcast series from the Community Broadcasting Association of Australia, celebrating the volunteers who keep community sport alive. Hosted by a comedian and broadcaster, Lemo, this series travels across Australia to meet the people who pitch in, not for money or recognition, but for their community. Let's have a look. So today's segment features Shari Togo, a female rugby league coach up in Northern Territory, chatting of Lemo about how organised sport brings people together. 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Hope you enjoy it. I'm just going to get to it now. And yes, enjoy.
1: I'm Lemo, and you're listening to Pitch In, a series exploring the people who make sport happen and the volunteers who keep communities connected. Sport might bring us together, but volunteers are the reason we stay connected. In this series, we're travelling across Australia to meet the extraordinary people who pitch in, not for money or recognition, but because they believe in the power of community. And as you'll discover, when people pitch in, something much bigger than sport happens. In this episode, we explore how sport can bring people together across cultural backgrounds in Australia's multicultural communities and First Nations people in Australia. These stories show how clubs can become places where difference is celebrated and belonging is built through a shared love of the game. I'm Lemo, and this is Pitch In. I travelled to Darwin to be greeted by a typical Darwin day, 100% humidity, and it was pretty hot, but it didn't stop me from catching up with Shari Togo. She's one of Northern Territory's emerging rugby league coaches and a respected leader within the Lichfield Bears.
2: Up and take your friends with you, yeah, so we can all go up together. Let's go.
1: Through mentoring young athletes and supporting pathways into rugby league, she works to ensure Aboriginal and Torres Strait Islander communities feel welcome, represented and empowered through sport. She's also a pretty handy player herself.
2: Last year I played my 100 women's game. It was never a goal of mine. I just kept on playing.
3: Just kept on playing
2: because we needed numbers.
3: When you were getting close to 100 and someone told you, were you a bit surprised?
2: I was like, holy, have I been doing this game for too long? Because, you know, you can sit back and you just go, am I done?
3: You look fit, though. You look like you could run out and play today.
2: Yeah, I could, and I wanted to last night because we hosted our home game last night.
3: Yeah.
2: So it's always fun putting on your boots when you're in front of your home crowd, right? Yeah. So I've been with the club for 8 years and it's the first time that we got over 20 registration.
3: Amazing.
2: Yeah, which is so cool to see the game for us anyways grow and the women's game grow for us out there. But also the NT, like the female participation numbers are huge this year.
3: Yeah.
2: From our little ones up to our senior women's.
3: What is it about rugby league? Why do you think the numbers are increasing like they are? Why are so many young Territorians drawn to rugby league?
2: I think they like the physical side of it. I think they also like the bragging rights too. Like, this is a small town.
3: Yeah,
2: so it's not big like your big cities down south and that. Like, there's six clubs and you know, it's healthy banter and you want to be the best up here because that's all we got up here.
3: That's fun. And is there something about rugby league in your experience where as soon as everyone's out on the ground, it's a real leveler, like everyone's the same?
2: Yeah.
3: No matter what's happening in your life off the field, you could be the richest person or whatever off the field. Once you're on the field, everyone's the same, aren't they?
2: It's an outlet too, and people need that outlet for whatever's going on in life too.
3: Yeah.
2: And that's what draws everybody together at a club or on the field. And that's probably the best part of rugby league.
3: So you've seen firsthand the impact that organised sport, specifically rugby league in your case, has had on the players. Have you got some stories about the positive impact?
2: The new pathways that rugby league has given these young people. Like, there's another world out there, like, and they can go for it. Like, they don't have to be staying here in Darwin. It's okay if you want to stay here, but there's a bigger picture to this whole game. If you want it, you can go get it and you can achieve it.
3: And what about the connection in the community? Because what you experience on the pitch exists well beyond the pitch, doesn't it? These friendships endure beyond the game, don't they?
2: To where they become family friends. We're doing carpools.
3: Yeah.
2: We're checking in. Doesn't matter if you're different age levels or anything, boys or girls team, we're all in together because that's what it's about.

0: So this is where I feel my safest. But next week I fly out to GEMS Camps. It's an Aboriginal and Islander camp for the next elite athletes coming through. And so we've had a camp already 2 weeks ago, going into our next, and our third will be our curtain raiser for the State of Origin 3.
1: Amazing.
0: Yeah, it's really cool.
1: Amazing. And let's talk a bit about the impact. You've been around local sport for a long time now. Let's talk about how important volunteers are to local sport, because, you know, volunteering is a huge part of community sport in Australia. How have you seen it?
0: It is, and it drives every club. We wouldn't be able to do what we do without them. Hey, they're there at the crack of morning setting up, and they're there bumping out. They're in the canteen, they're on the field, they're running water, they're the medics.
1: Yeah.
0: They're the mum and dads that kids cry to. They're just everywhere. And, like, I don't think they do get enough praises. And they probably don't expect it. But sometimes some people just need to say, just hear thank you.
1: Yeah, absolutely.
0: Thank you.
1: Because they are a part of the team as much as anyone else, aren't
0: 100%.
1: They? Yeah.
0: Our oldest member of our volunteer base is probably in his early 70s.
1: Yeah.
0: And he's still doing our line marking.
1: Yeah, yeah.
0: For us. But it's really good to see the young kids go out to him. Just yesterday on Friday, hey, do you need a hand? Like, that's really nice as well.
1: Yeah.
0: That they're not just being taken care of in that sense. Like, it's a full circle, so everyone's taking care of each other.
1: Beyond the local community here, do you have some other things you would like to do in rugby league?
0: Look, I'm on long service at the end of this year. My goal is to go interstate and try and hook up with a club and see if I can just get some more experience.
1: Yeah.
0: I was lucky enough last year to get more experience through Gold Coast Titans, Burleigh Bears and Tweed Seagulls, and that's just a phone call and, you know, they can either say yes or no, but...
1: Yeah.
0: And they let me come into their space and just learn, which has been very valuable to me.
1: How do you bring your cultural and local knowledge into your role as a coach? Because I imagine in an area like the Territory, it's important to have that strong cultural and local understanding when you're coaching.
0: Yeah, cultural connection is really important up here. We're on Larrakia country, so it's not where I'm from, Bundjalung.
1: Yeah.
0: It's not on Tiwi. So just being sensitive to the cultural protocols and just speaking. Like they're, you know, it is two people having a conversation.
1: Yeah.
0: So with GEMS, that's an Aboriginal and Islander Pathways, and we really focus on their cultural connection and their pathways and just be sensitive around if they're at a club, they might not be receiving that care around their cultural journey or where they're at in their cultural journey. So... we're not only coaches there, we're, you know, sisters, we're aunties coming in and just having a real honest conversation to see if we can get connection with them back into community or within the club that they're coming from.
1: So you would see that as one of your roles as coach is to, because everyone's different, as we know, so to understand each individual player's cultural journey, if you like.
0: It's really important. And if you have a good team, a coaching staff, and you build really good people in that can be around and be sensitive to your players, it's a win-win.
1: It's
0: definitely a win-win. You'll get the best.
1: Yeah.
0: Heaps of those young people do have to come out from community to the big cities. I think that's across all sports. There's heaps of house mums and house parents that really step up in that role too to help those young Indigenous players in that care factor, I reckon,
1: When do you get peak satisfaction as a coach? Is it during a game? Is it at training? Or is it just when you're with your community of people at the club?
0: I think across all there that you just mentioned there, I like coming in 5 o'clock on a Tuesday or Thursday, I drop my kit and I just do a walk around and say hello.

0: and greet everybody.
1: Yeah.
0: I really thrive on being community.
1: Yeah.
0: Driven and, you know, you can't be what you can't see, yeah. right? There's all those little little wins and short-term goals that we can tick off yeah. and if I can help be a part of that, then I feel I can rest easy.
1: Yeah.
0: Knowing that I've done a little bit more to help these young people coming through.
1: Any attempt to slip the boots on, get back out there?
0: Well, last night I was, but with 30 players registered, there's no need for me to put the boots
1: good
0: back
1: see.
0: On.
1: You're too good as a coach. You're attracting all these players.
0: Oi.
1: It's nice to have that sense of belonging, isn't it?
0: Yeah.
1: To belong to a team. Yeah. It feels yeah. nice.
0: It actually does feel yeah. nice. We've had players quiet and now they're opening yeah. up, having yarns more.
1: Yeah.
0: They become the leadership team. Do you know what, like, so it's, you've seen them progress.
1: Yeah.
0: As well, which is really rewarding.
1: It's great.
0: Too. Yes.
1: It's exciting. All right, Shari, we're going to let you go and watch your daughter play. Thank you.
0: No, thank you for having me.
1: Fantastic. And congratulations on everything you've achieved.
0: Thank you.
1: Shari, who showed me that sport can bring people together from completely different communities, and they're people who just want to belong, and the clubs make a space for that to happen. This has been Pitch In, hosted by me, Limo. Thanks for listening. Pitch In is supported by the Australian Government.
2: Yeah, that was a really fun little segment there. A community sport podcast called Pitch In, hosted by comedian Limo. This is Can I Kick It? But we're only here for two more minutes. We've had a great hour of local sports chat. I've got Mason and Leo here with me. Thanks so much for coming in, boys. Have you had a good time doing work experience?
3: Yep.
2: Just give your bank details to Robbie on the way out and he'll make sure you get invoiced accordingly. And I also promised you if you did a good job, we'll go over to the bakery and get something to eat. Now, what should I get you? What do you think? Nothing too big because dinner's coming
3: sure.
2: up. We'll get you something sweet, but not too sweet.
3: Yeah.
2: Don't want to tell Mum either. So there's a bit going on. Thanks so much for tuning in, everyone. I'll be back with Haz next week. And I believe, we've got a two-hour double show, so we're going to be jamming pack lots of sport talking next week. Don't go anywhere, folks. We've got Shannon Mixtape coming up with lots of cool tunes and maybe hearing a bit about Dingo Festival this weekend. Yeah. Coco Roco at the Northern. It's all happening. Thanks so much, everyone. We'll see you next week.
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1: As far as music itself goes, you know, the simplest thing to forget is that what music is about, and any kind of art form is about, is creating the kind of things that you think are beautiful. In other words, when you sit as a piano player and you're creating, you have to learn to be certain about what you like, not what you think sounds good to someone else. Say, first thing is you have to learn your own heart and your own mind about sound. So whatever you think is beautiful, that's what's beautiful, see, and you have to pursue that.

0: don't know what I'm doing.
1: Yeah.
0: So you're like, I hope I'm spending this here, but I don't
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4: You are on Bay FM, that's right. It is Thursday afternoon and you are with Shan on Mixtape. I've played a couple of songs already today, just settling in from the top. Summer Clothes, the first single off the upcoming Michael Kiwanuka album called Fudge that is released in just over 2 weeks' time, followed by Child Song by the Cinematic Orchestra off their beautiful album Muffler that came out nearly 20 years ago. Wildly beautiful record, amazing. I've just sunken back into that one, and it's a really nice thing, especially for a bit of an overcast day like today. And we just heard Georgia Smith's rendition of classic Saint Germain song Rose Rouge off the Blue Note Reimagined compilation that came out a handful of years ago. Great compilation, great label, and there's some amazing covers on there. Exciting day today. The opening party for Dingo Festival kicks off tonight right here in downtown Byron Bay with Kokoroko. If you haven't gotten tickets yet, you should jump on that. I hear that they're becoming more scarce by the minute. Very exciting, and there's a really good energy in the area with people talking about it all around the place. So hopefully we'll see you there soon. I'm going to keep playing some songs. Thank you so much for joining me. You're on Mixtape.

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2: That's right. You're on 99.9 Bay FM. You just heard Sweetie from Coco Roco off their Tough Times Never Last record that came out last year. Again, they're playing the Northern Rivers for the first time tonight, just around the corner at the Northern. There's DJs before and after, and it is the opening party for the Dingo Festival for its very first year. Ahead of that, we heard Super Kiki by the Laha, an amazing super group consisting of members in the jazz world from New Zealand and Australia. You're with Shan. I'm really happy to be here. I'd love to hear from you. How you doing out there? What's been going on? How's your week going? As you would have heard before with the station ID, Coco Roco did see some whales this morning. They were very, very happy. We took them up to the lighthouse, and we'd nearly given up because we'd been up there for a minute. And just as we were about to leave, a couple of whales started showing off in the water, so that was pretty cool. So thank you for joining me. I'm going to keep playing some music that I love. Thank you so much for tuning in to Bay FM.

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2: So great. Dingo Festival. What I love about festivals like this is that they're using things that already exist. So, you know, that ad was telling you about something happening in that particular space in Bangalore. But I think it's Bangalore will shine brightest over the weekend, and all the nooks and crannies will change into magical music-filled spaces with wonderful, curious people without having to build on top of it. And that's really, really cool, I reckon. Tonight in Byron Bay for the opening party, but then even over at Ocean Shores at Salty Mangrove, there's a really amazing thing happening over there on Friday, you know, which will be so great. You just heard Street Life by Randy Crawford. I recently rewatched the Jackie Brown film. Great film, incredible soundtrack. That song really has a moment in there. And before that, we heard Losing You by Solange off her 2012 True EP, really when Solange was in her 80s era. The albums that followed were very more so 90s soul R&B. But yeah, that EP is incredible. You're on Bay FM. Thanks for tuning in. You're on Mixtape.

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The last single off the upcoming Karate Boogaloo record, which comes out tomorrow. It's called Access All Areas, out via College of Knowledge Records. Amazing Melbourne band. Played recently in the Rivers. And yeah, that was Butterfly, the last single off that record. That will be out tomorrow. And before that, we heard Undercover Lover by Sterling March. I'm nearly out of time here, but Mario has just rocked up next door and he's getting his things organized for From the Long Player. And he's got some local guests coming in today. Our mate and yours, Miley Grace, will be one of them, who is also playing Dingo over the weekend. Thank you for joining me. I've had such a nice time over the past hour. I hope that you can, you know, tune back in next week and stick around, because Mario always plays great tunes. I always love driving out of here and dialing into 99.9 to see what he's pulling out of the crates. The last track today, Passing Me By, instrumental version by The Far Side. You've been with Shan on Mixtape. Thank you. Bye. See you at Coco Roco tonight.

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2: Emma Setterfield-Smith with Northern Rivers News for Thursday the 8th of October. Byron Shire Council says it needs millions of dollars in additional funding to address a growing backlog of roads, bridges and drainage works. A recent review found the council would need an extra $113 million over the next 10 years to clear the backlog. The council says it's considering a permanent rate rise, which could raise an additional $84 million over that period. General Manager Mark Arnold states rising costs mean the council cannot financially sustain its current approach. Additional revenue from the proposed increase would go towards infrastructure, climate change preparation, and business resilience. Community consultation is to continue through October, with residents able to provide feedback online and through the council's listening tour. Staying with the Byron Shire Council, who are considering a proposal to restrict camera-equipped smart glasses at public facilities across the Shire. Greens councillor Michelle Lowe has put forward a motion asking the council to investigate restrictions at locations including swimming pools, libraries, childcare facilities and changing rooms. Councillor Lowe says the technology can look like ordinary glasses, allowing people to record others without their knowledge. She says this poses particular concerns for children who cannot meaningfully control how images of them are recorded or distributed. Councillors are to consider the proposal at their ordinary meeting on the 15th of October. If supported, council staff would investigate how the restrictions could be introduced before reporting back to the council. The High Court has ruled planning authorities must consider emissions produced when Australian fossil fuels are burnt overseas before approving projects. Three of five judges ruled in favour of a Hunter Valley residents group dismissing an appeal by MACH Energy over its proposed expansion of the Mount Pleasant coal mine near Muswellbrook. MAC Energy wants to extract more than 440 million tonnes of coal from the site, with most of the resulting emissions expected to occur overseas. Under the ruling, the New South Wales Independent Planning Commission needed to consider conditions aimed at reducing all greenhouse gas emissions, including those produced overseas. Legal experts say the decision could affect how future fossil fuel projects are assessed across New South Wales. Prime Minister Anthony Albanese has warned Australia could face floods, cyclones and extreme heat this summer as a super El Nino develops in the Pacific. Speaking at a climate summit in Fiji, Mr. Albanese said the forecast could test Australia and neighbouring Pacific nations. Pacific leaders are to meet ahead of next month's COP31 climate conference in Turkey, with discussions focused on cutting emissions and helping vulnerable island nations adapt to rising sea levels. Mr. Albanese also visited Tulavu, where leaders heard calls for greater financial support to prepare for worsening extreme weather. And overseas, an Egyptian journalist has been charged with joining a terrorist group and spreading false news, following the detention of six staff from an independent media outlet. Authorities arrested the Matzadash journalist last week, accusing the platform of operating without a license and publishing false news on behalf of the banned Muslim Brotherhood. Journalist Mohammed Ashraf was charged on Sunday following an overnight interrogation, which a rights group says focused on material published by the outlet. Ashraf is to be detained for 15 days while authorities investigate the allegations. The whereabouts of the other five journalists remain unknown. Today's stories were sourced from the Community Newsroom, The Guardian, ABC and The Echo. Emma Setterfield-Smith, Community Newsroom.
3: Hello and welcome. You are on from The Long Player. I'm Mario. You've joined me for the next 2 hours where I'll be talking everything on vinyl. And I do have some very special guests joining us today, local artists who are playing at the Dingo Festival. Big thanks to Emma at Northern Rivers News and to Shan at The Mixtape. Always great following her show. From The Long Player is an algorithm, AI free zone. We're going to play albums the old way. And it's about emotion that music can have. And my first track is a very emotional track. I got to see this band play this album in full in an ancient Roman amphitheater. Pretty impressive when you think about it. It is Sonic Youth, and we're going to hear Teenage Riot.

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5: Indeed you are. This is Mario and I'm in Studio 2 with two very, very special guests. I welcome Randy Raymond and Lydian Dunbar. Hello.
6: Hi.
7: Hi.
5: You guys are in a five-piece band called Tralala Blip and you are playing Dingo Festival this coming weekend. How do you feel about being involved in a festival such as Dingo?
6: Yeah, it's exciting to be playing a local gig, especially Bangalow, because it's
5: a hometown show.
6: Lydian's hometown.
7: Yeah, I grew up in Bangalow West all my life.
5: Mm-hmm.
7: Yeah, I used to go to school down there years ago when I was very little.
5: Yep.
7: And I'm a Bangalow local boy.
5: Perfect. For people who don't know, would you like to give an history or a bio of Tralala Blip, as you are a very unique band for the Northern Rivers?
6: I'll try and keep it really short, but it's a little difficult. We've been going for nearly 20 years. Started in 2007, and I started it in Lismore. I came up with this idea that I wanted to do electronic music workshops and give people the opportunity to play around with gear and write their own original music. Particularly people with different abilities that were coming, at a day service in Lismore. So I did that for a little while there, and that the day service that little program was on, they lost interest after about 6 months, but the guys that were coming along were just keen as to keep on going. So we went rogue. We just started going to a hall in Lismore and just jamming every week, and then we started doing gigs. We approached a sound art, a collective in Lismore back in around 2008, and told them what we were doing, and they loved it. And within a week, we were doing our first gig in Brisbane at a place called Disembraining Machine. And from there, the people who ran that asked us if we wanted to do an album. And so we ended up doing our first album back then with them. And from that moment on, we've just been saying yes to gigs and opportunities. So we've been going for quite a while.
5: You have two albums out at the moment?
6: More.
5: Oh, you got more, okay.
6: How many have we got, Libs?
7: Well, I think we've done maybe five albums.
5: Oh, wow, okay.
7: Yeah.
6: Some of them are on cassette. I think we've got two on cassette, three on vinyl.
5: Excellent.
6: Yeah, that's right, yeah.
5: And who else is in the band? So, Lydian, would you like to, who are the band members?
7: Well, the band members is Ian, me, Lydian, and Randy, Zach, Phoebe, and Matthew.
5: Excellent. And do you know Zach and Phoebe? Like, have you known them for a long time?
7: Yes, well...
5: Before the band?
7: Yes, before the band. Okay. I first met Zach when I was, you know, back in the years ago, growing up with him,
5: mm-hmm.
7: back in the days, back in Sydney days. His mum first met my mum, then me, Zach, were not a child since I was 5 and he was 6.
5: Okay.
7: And we're not
5: a long time ago.
7: Yeah. Fair enough.
5: Was music a common thing between you guys?
7: Because me and him, like, we share covering music a lot.
5: Yep. Perfect. Okay, so you've released these albums, and that's sort of how I met you about 10 years ago.
7: Yeah.
5: You dropped your album into the shop, and I was blown away. Like, it is such a engaging listen. Like, as soon as you hear it, it's like, what is this? And I guess, you know, how was it recorded? Like, the instrumentation, you know, if we want to put a genre on it, it is left field electro, it is... How would you?
6: Well, it's definitely got a pop element because we all like writing lyrics and songs. So it's electronic pop, but it's pretty out there. A lot of it, we like to experiment with a lot of different instruments and different ways of just exploring different techniques, and then somehow squishing them into a little pop formula, formula.
5: Let's get the listeners. I've played a lot of your songs on my show, so I think the listeners may have heard something, not really aware of, you know, who you guys are and what it is. So let's go to Facing Monsters, and then we'll come back and we'll talk about how you build the songs and then how your live shows work, because they're very impressive. This is Tralala Blip on From the Long Player. We're going to hear their track, Facing Monsters.

0: And that was Tralala Blip with Facing Monsters. I have Randy and Lydian in the studio with me. And as you could hear, that was quite, a interesting build track. So how does Tralala Blip create their songs? But I imagine there's a lot of electronic elements and machines that I don't know the name of.
1: There's lots of machines. Between the five of us, we have a real collection of different electronic machines that we use.
0: Do you want to go into tech, like for the nerds out there who may be like, how did you create that sound? What would be your baseline? Like what like are songs created on keyboards or is it samplers? What are we talking?
2: It's more like this one is more like a pop electronic.
0: Mm-hmm.
2: It's just more like this one is more like disco 80s or 70s pop.
0: Yep.
2: People like to dance,
0: So it's a beat-driven.
2: Yeah.
1: But what kind of instruments did we use to create that one?
2: That one, we used this one, I started with the beat and Randy started the bass and we...
0: So the drum machine.
2: Yeah, the drum machine. Okay. Yeah,
1: so Lydian, I think on this track, might have used your Drum Brute Impact, I think. And... I can't remember. We mix it up. It's like we don't use the same synth bass for every tune, but there's a lot of them. And, we use even modular gear and mostly hardware. We don't use any soft synths or anything. Okay. That's all hands on, very tactile stuff.
0: Yeah. Because when someone sees you live, you guys generally have two tables full of.
1: At least. Yeah, we do. And what we use live is not necessarily what we use when we're recording or when we're writing. We have a live setup, which is still complicated, when people see it. But it's they're not necessarily the machines that we use when we're actually writing material. But there's a table full of stuff we've got. Just running off names probably won't mean much to some people, I don't know. But, yeah.
0: Well, I know from following you for so long that the industry looks upon you because you've been invited to quite a lot of very unique events, both locally, nationally, and internationally. Where has the band played? Where have you performed?
2: We've been performing about a long time now.
0: What were your memorable gigs? Because you've done international shows, haven't you?
2: Yes, we played over the world, Poland, Germany, ZKM, Sydney, Melbourne and Brisbane, and we played lots of Lismore gigs locally.
0: Yep.
2: We played a lot of...
0: Did you go to, Bali this year, Indonesia?
1: We went to Indonesia last year. Jogjakarta. We played at, we were invited to play at a festival over there called Art Jog, and we've played at Volume Festival in Sydney at the gallery.
0: Did you do a Dark Mofo?
1: And we've done it. Both Tralala Blip and Lydian Dunbar's solo thing have played Dark Mofo, Soft Centre in Sydney.
2: Opera House.
0: Opera House.
2: That
1: was probably our worst gig ever.
0: Perfect.
1: The good ones were like Unsound in Poland.
0: Oh, wow.
1: And both Tralala Blip and Lydian solo thing on different occasions played at Unsound Festival.
2: Mm.
1: Yeah, ZKM in Germany where we did an artist residency there, which was really, really cool. Yeah, we get around.
0: Yeah. I'm amazed because I think when I first heard of you, you must have supported an album launch for Hate Rock in Sydney. That would have been 2017 or 2018. I'm like, wow, okay, that is a it's a bucket list type of event, and then seeing the international shows. So it's really good that you're getting this. Recognition and invitations,
1: totally.
0: As a unique project as well. So
1: I know the amount of bands that we've got to play with, like, you know, that we're fans of, and then all of a sudden you're playing, you know, like in Europe, playing the same bill as Pole, who I love, and I'm talking about Sonic Youth when Lydian, when Lydian Dunbar does his solo thing, it's actually me and Lydian, and we played in at Dark Mofo, Lee Ronaldo did a set on the same stage.
0: Was Tralala doing the Kim Gordon show? Did you do that in Sydney? No, you did the, what show was that at the basement of the Art Gallery?
1: At the Art Gallery. The Volume Festival.
0: The Volume Festival, okay.
1: And it was in an amazing spot.
0: Oh, the base, the tank.
1: Yeah.
0: Wow.
1: Yeah.
0: So, yeah, look, it's again, you guys are like the unsung, you know, legends of the area because, you know, you've been around for so long and I've always, you know, when I've seen your shows, you know, because it's not only the music but the visuals. So is it Matt who's doing the visuals or do you all create the visuals?
1: No, that's Matt.
2: No, Matthew who started the visuals because he is very good of production stuff because he did like really good. He's got that like video synthesizer.
0: Yep.
2: It's connected to So he does the stuff with his phone and he does the video scenes on his phone.
1: Mm. Yeah. Well, he feeds his phone image, so he'll record stuff live while we're performing, or he'll do it, go outside and just record stuff on his phone, and that gets fed into a modular video synthesizer live. So when we're playing live, and we're improvising too, we do pop songs like that, but there's a lot of improvising in our songs and around our songs, and Matthew will he will just improvise this live psychedelic type of kaleidoscopic visuals that are behind it. So it's all done right there while we're performing, but it's synchronized to the hardware, so it's one of our drum machines sends voltage clock messages, you know, these, and it keeps the visuals sort of in time.
0: Well, let's go
1: polyrhythmically
0: to a potentially polyrhythmic song, Voltage Flowers. Is there any how did this song come about? Let's see if we can remember, but it is now 10 years, I guess, this album came out. Any memories of Voltage Flowers? It's a great track.
1: Yeah, I think that Matt sings this song and he co-wrote the lyrics with me. It was after we performed in Adelaide, I think, and he was really taken by the city that night it was raining and there was quite a bit of chaos after the gig and he was also inspired, it was sort of dystopian for him and he was thinking of Blade Runner and stuff like that. But even though it doesn't sound anything like any of that, it's quite a poppy song. And the lyric, that was Matt's inspiration.
0: Perfect. And, let's get into it. This is Voltage Flowers by Tralala Blip on a Bay FM from the Long Player with Mario, Randy and Lydian.

0: That was Voltage Flowers by Tralala Blip. And they are playing Dingo Festival this coming Saturday. They're playing Musical Bonanza at the RSL, I believe, Saturday evening as part of Marin Jean's Showcase Bonanza. So you've been, I just learnt, rehearsing, and you get together every week to rehearse and to write and things. How like important is that? So, you know, a full day every week, it's pretty impressive.
1: That's just it's necessary for us to do that, just to get, because we sort of, our process, we don't have like a set kind of process of how we do it, and we're all quite unique characters in the band. Some things that might take one person, you know, an hour to do might take us a whole day to do, and then other things go by very quickly. And we just really enjoy each other's company. We consider ourselves like a family now. We've been together so long. We get together every Tuesday, and we've been doing this for like 19 years.
0: Wow.
1: And we've been every Tuesday, apart from when we have holidays or we're sick or whatever. But we get together, and the morning we'll set up our gear, and currently it's at a place in Lismore Sea Space because we're practicing for the performance on the weekend. But then we'll go back to Zach's little private home studio, where we will be writing again. And then we've got another festival up at the end of the month up in Sunshine Coast. So we'll be back to Sea Space to do a few practices before we play up there.
0: And what can we expect on Saturday night? Is there going to be new material? Is it, you know, are you playing with the set? How do we how rehearsals been going?
2: I think rehearsals, technically the same thing what we always do. Because for this show, we just play like old songs and our new songs and our next album.
1: So it's about half-half. There's about
2: half and half.
1: Three or four songs off Eat My Codes, If You Like Falls, this one.
2: Yeah.
1: And then there's about three or four songs that will be on our next album, which is overdue. It was supposed to come out this year, but we got hold up, so we're looking at that being released next year. It's going to be new stuff. And then, stuff that will just be improvised and won't ever be heard again.
0: Well, how long will you be playing for? What's the set list? What's time?
1: About 45 minutes.
0: Okay. Which is about normal for your
2: set?
0: For
2: life.
0: Is there anything you're excited to see at Dingo? Will you get out and see other events?
1: Well, I'm excited for Sunday. There's a lot of things on, but I was just thinking of, there's a friend of ours who have collaborated with in the past, Jackie O'Reilly, and she's playing in the Camera Obscura. I don't know where that is on the Sunday. And another friend is doing something at the Emon night, Ryan Spinoglio. And he does really a cool sort of electro sounding stuff. And then there's Noise Church.
0: Of course, yes. Which I happen to be a part of, cross promotion.
1: Yeah, so Sunday, I'm looking forward to other things too, but they're the ones that I'm pretty stoked to see.
0: Excellent. And then on the side of Tralala Blip, so we do know there's new music and more shows coming up. Solo projects. Lydian, you have a solo with Randy, obviously. How's that going?
2: It's going well. Randy and I have been working at a lot now.
0: I follow your Instagram, and you're always doing some really cool, like, sound recordings in nature. Is it something different? Like, how different is your solo stuff to Tralala Blip stuff?
2: With Tralala Blip, it's different as like Lillian Dumba. Because Tralala Blip, it's all karate stuff. Because, you know, it's a lot of band members get crazy sometimes. But over Lillian Dumba, it's easy because Randy and I, because it's easy for us. We can we work together every week.
0: And it's more minimal, isn't it?
2: Yeah. Yeah. Because yeah,
1: ambient. Yeah.
2: Yeah. It's more like ambient sounds. Like, well, I do my own sounds, and he does like duos, like a duet stuff on my drawing sounds, and that's what he does with me, and I do the other sounds with him.
0: Perfect. And you have shows. Is any Lydian shows coming up? Anything that we need, or releases that we need to be aware of?
1: This releases. This a new this album release. That's supposed to also like the awesome. Chala Blip one.
0: Yep.
1: Going to be on Room 40 Records in based in Brisbane, and that won't come out until next year. So really, the rest of this year is just doing the final touches to Lydian's album and the new Chala Blip.
0: Perfect. Well, look, we're going to go into another track. We're going to hear Deformless. It's been great for you guys to come in the studio and chat to us. I'm looking forward to Dingo, and I'm looking forward to seeing you guys. I hope the audience enjoys what you put on. I hope what you enjoyed what we've been listening and talking about today. So this has been Tralala Blip in From the Long Player. I'm Mario. And Randy and Lydian, thanks for coming in the studio.
2: No worries.
1: Thank you. Thank you for having us, Mario.
0: Absolute pleasure. And this is Dear Formless from Tralala Blip.

0: And that was Tralala Bleep from their album Eat My Codes, If Your Light Falls. And that track was Deformless. They are playing the Dingo Festival this coming Saturday night at the RSL as part of Musical Bonanza. You're on From the Long Player. It's time to go into the community service announcements.
1: What's happening in your area? Here are today's community service announcements.
0: And while we have the community service announcements, we're going to play some Noise Church in the background. They're also playing Dingo Festival on the Sunday at the Scout Hall. Save Our Tracks is having a party at the Rails Pub, 11 a.m. on Thursday, the 8th of October. International Bohemian songstress Lucy Gallant will be there to support the cause. Ooh, that's already happened, so we won't read that anymore. Together She Thrives is hosting a free hula hoop workshop with Jade and the Spinderellas Troupe on Saturday, the 10th of October, 10:30 a.m. to 12 p.m. at the Memorial Hall, Brunswick Heads. 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Bookings are essential. 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A relaxed community day filled with live music, plants, organic produce, vintage clothes, bric-a-brac and great coffee. Live music throughout the day, 8 a.m. to 2 p.m. 10 October at 64 Argyle Street, Mullumbimby. Bring your friends, have a browse, grab a coffee and enjoy a beautiful day in the community. Pluckers and Poets open mic at the Damoon Sports and Recreation Club on this Sunday, the 11th of October from 4 p.m. to 7 p.m. Bar opens 4 p.m. to 7 p.m. It's a great afternoon of free music on an open deck with wonderful views and a kids play area. For those of you who wish to participate, bring your own voice instrument. A backup band is available for those who require it. There will be a Buddhist talk on karma followed by a meditation on Monday, the 12th of October, starting at 5:30 p.m. at the Yoga Latte Centre, 72 Byron Street in Bangalore. The evening is presented by the Diamond Way Buddhist Centre of Australia. The evening's guest speaker, Daniela, was born in Hungary. She's been a travelling teacher since 2015. Tickets are available at the door. This is a ticketed event for a not-for-profit organisation. Reclaim the Night. The Northern Rivers community will once again come again together for Reclaim the Night in Lismore, a powerful annual event that continues a proud local tradition of speaking out against violence and advocacy for the safety, dignity and equality of women. The evening will be hosted by acclaimed comedian and social commentator Mandy Nolan, with keynote speaker Madeline West sharing her insights and experiences on women's safety. Attendees will also hear from local speakers Beth Hamilton from Zonta and Marnie Davis from Women Up North Housing, who will speak about the ongoing work being undertaken to support women and strengthen community responses to gender-based violence. The evening will include the community march led by local percussion group Repercussion. See the Dream is a community gathering on Bundjalung Country as part of Origin, the global synchronized gathering of ceremony, music and collective action. Saturday the 17th and Sunday the 18th of October. A tea house with live jazz, a sunrise ceremony on Byron Main Beach, ecstatic dance at Durrumbore Hall and riverside pollinator planting at Main Arm. 8 local organisations coming together. Arakwal, Farmers Footprint Australia, Sundance Byron Shire, Open Sky Wellbeing, Seed Northern Rivers, Brunswick River Keepers, Seed Tree and the Global Peace Activation. 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The Green and Clean Awareness Team's monthly Junkin Day is on Sunday, the 18th of October, from 8 a.m. until 11 a.m. Meet at Clark's Beach in front of the Beach Cafe for more planting and weeding between Clark's and Main Beach. 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And those have been today's community service announcements.
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0: That is Marty Grace and her track Any Road from the album Whiplash in the Mosh Pit. And surprise, surprise, I have Marty Grace in the studio with me. Hello, Marty.
1: Hello, Mario.
0: How you doing?
1: Fantastically, thank you.
0: Excellent. Welcome to the BFN Studio 2. I've got you in because you are on the festival bill at Dingo this coming weekend.
1: Correct. I'm playing at 4:45 on Sunday on the balcony next to...
0: You Beauty.
1: You Beauty.
0: Yes.
1: Correct.
0: There's going to be a lot of Negronis on that balcony, I think, or at You Beauty on Saturday afternoon. Correct, yep. Sunday.
1: Sunday, yeah.
0: Sunday. Excellent. Fantastic. All right, let's go back a bit. 2022 you released Whiplash in the Mosh Pit?
1: Yeah, I think so.
0: Let's check the album. I should know this. 2021.
1: Oh, there we go.
0: And that was your debut solo album?
1: Yeah, it was.
0: Excellent. What was that process like? Like, how do you, you know, 5 years have passed. How do you feel about that album?
1: Yeah, well, just watching it spin around right now in front of me is a little bit nostalgic. I guess it feels like kind of a lifetime ago that I sat down and recorded those songs just here in Coorabelle.
0: Mm-hmm.
1: But yeah, I mean, yeah, it kind of is like, I think of it like a different kind of part of myself because I feel like I've done a lot of growing up since then. But I also love it and it was just such a fun time making it. Yeah.
0: Because I do remember seeing you quite a lot around that period. So there was quite a lot of, you know, shows, you're performing it live, some pretty big events as well. So I guess, yeah, the memory was, you know, was that a good time in your life for music, you know?
1: Yeah, I think it was probably pretty standard time, I'd say.
0: Well, just it was a post-COVID world, yeah, so it was quite, yeah.
1: But as well, it was such a nice quiet time when I was recording it because we were still in COVID, but I was living an hour south with my family, and it kind of came about because I was just having a regular phone chat with my friend Sam Joseph, who's got a recording studio in Coorabelle, and I was like, yeah, how you been? You know, let's get together and play some shows. And he was like, yeah, that'd be fun, but obviously there's not many shows happening. And he said, well, I've got no work pretty much now because he's a
0: sound engineer,
1: traveling sound engineer. And he said, let's do some recording. And it kind of worked out well because I was driving my kids to Byron Public to go to school, so I would drop them off. I'd drive them an hour north, drop them at school, then we'd just do like a solid school day recording, and then pick them up and go home. So it was really, it felt like a very natural, it wasn't very rock and roll, like we weren't staying up till 4 a.m. getting wasted with the band.
0: It's a fun album. It's a fun album though, like listening to it in full, and you know, I have played it quite a few times on this show, various tracks, and you know, it's definitely got, you know, like a boogie vibe to it, I guess. Was that, you know, what you were trying to get to it?
1: Well, yeah, I think I'm always aiming for that element of lightness because I think I can go on the somber side. So, you know, with everything, I think the balance of light and dark is always something I like playing with. So I don't know. I think I just was probably having fun. So it happened that way. But the songs were actually recorded just sitting down and tracking with a guitar. And then we kind of built upon them because of the time being COVID and everything. We just would invite people in randomly after the fact. Sam was amazing. He played a lot on there. He did a lot of the bass and guitars, and
0: we got. You've also got on the next track. You got Molly Lewis whistling.
1: Yes, Molly Lewis.
0: She's a whistler.
1: Yeah, she was living in LA at the time, and they were in lockdown.
0: Yes,
1: of course. And
0: but she was on the Kieran J. Callanan whistling song.
1: Yeah, she's like a celebrity whistler. Wow. She's amazing. She's got her own whistling album. She's just divine in every possible way. But I just think it was such a good opportunity because people were stuck in their houses. So basically anything you asked, they were like,
0: you could email people
1: bored out
0: and say,
1: of my brains.
0: I've got this track. Can you add something to it? And they would do it at home.
1: Yeah, so we sent her the track and she just went nuts on it and we just cut all the different little parts and popped them in where we wanted them. And also we did that with a flute track and actually it was mainly just those two that were remote. But other than that, yeah, just my mum played a lot on it.
0: Wow.
1: She where was she living at the time? Who knows? Maybe Mullumbimby.
0: But she was jumping on your live shows. I do remember she performing with you live
1: a
0: number of times.
1: Yeah, I've been playing with Mumsy since I since I could first talk, I'd say. And, you know, she's gone in and out of playing shows with us, but she's pretty steadfast. She's playing this weekend.
0: Okay.
1: We've got a pretty epic lineup this weekend of all the women. It's going to be...
0: Well, let's get to that. Let's hear a track first,
1: okay,
0: and then we'll get to the Dingo Festival and what you're doing, because you are a few events you're doing. So this is a track that features Whistling by Molly Lewis. This is Waste My Time. It is the second track off Whiplash in the Mosh Pit. You're on From the Long Play with Mario and...

0: That was Waste My Time by Mighty Grace featuring the whistling of Molly Lewis. It's almost spaghetti western in a way, Miley. Did you get that when you were recording?
1: Well, I don't know if that was the intention. I just actually wrote that song maybe a day before we recorded it. So it just kind of took on its own journey in the kind of days of the whirlwind of that song.
0: That's perfect. Well, we are talking with Mighty Grace because she's performing at Dingo Festival on Sunday afternoon. Probably the most impressive location, I imagine, the balcony above you, beauty. Have you rehearsed there yet? Have you been up there?
1: I have not been up there.
0: Oh, no. Okay.
1: I was actually not sure if it would fit us all.
0: Don't wear a short skirt is probably good, I think.
1: Thinking about dressing up like Juliet. Like Romeo and Juliet kind of style, maybe.
0: Oh, okay. And I'm hoping people can see you. I've seen the footage. The promotional material of Dingo Festival has been 110%. I don't know if you get that impression.
1: Oh, it's incredible.
0: It's incredible.
1: It's incredible.
0: So we're super excited, you know, to have, you know, a proper community music festival finally, because Mullum was really the last one. Are you excited?
1: So excited. So excited. And I think it's just so important that this is happening right now. And, you know, props to Si and everyone that's involved, because, you know, music and culture is just such a big part of why we live here and what we love about it, and losing all of the festivals that we've lost.
0: We have lost.
1: It's so nice. Yeah. I think there's a real excitement in the air.
0: Lovely. So you, as I said, are performing Sunday afternoon with is it a newish band? Is it something different to what you've done in the past?
1: I'm not sure if we've ever played as this lineup before. I think it's the first for the combination, but I've been playing with these players for a long time. Mm.
0: Who's in the band?
1: Mum is playing bass. Yep. So she's only just learned all the songs for the bass, because she's probably
0: on guitar,
1: played. Yeah, she's played guitar, violin, keys, piano, accordion, whatever, really anything. But she's going bass for this one, and she's such a badass on the bass. So
0: that'll
1: be fun. And Kelly Murphy, who's playing piano, and we've got Fifi on the drums. I've been playing with her for 10 years.
0: Yep.
1: So it's going to be fun.
0: And you're also doing a artist talk or a talking session, and remind me what that is again.
1: So the title of that talk is called How to Not Finish a Song.
0: And you are good at that or not good at that?
1: I'd say I'm the master at that.
0: So what is, are you, is it like pros and cons of songwriting? What's the structure of that talk going to be?
1: Well, there's a few people involved. So Meron Jean's on the panel,
0: yep,
1: and Alicia Joy and Danica Smith,
0: okay,
1: and myself. And I think we're going to be sharing pretty vulnerable voice notes,
0: okay,
1: and the process of a particular song. So we're kind of all going to choose a song and then just like briefly kind of chat about how it came about and the process, and just discuss about, you know, the absolute hilarity of how many voice notes us artists have, and how embarrassing it would be if
0: vulnerable.
1: Someone stole your phone.
0: Or your laptop or, you
1: yeah,
0: know.
1: Yeah.
0: Do you upload these to like a database so you don't lose it? Or how does it work? Like, is
1: a really good idea, Mario.
0: I saw someone, yeah, I do know a few friends who, I think the band members share it to a, you know, like a Google, I don't know, some database that's a cloud base, so you don't lose it.
1: Yeah, well, I don't know.
0: Talk to
1: not
0: the
1: a
0: other.
1: Pro on the cloud, but the cloud's out there and it's doing something.
0: So when is this open sort of session?
1: So this is at 12 o'clock on the Sunday.
0: It's also one of the free events.
1: Yeah, yeah. Yep. I think Sunday's mostly free.
0: It is.
1: All free.
0: I think it is. Where's that one held?
1: That's at Now Studios.
0: Okay, so it's behind the Lumberyard.
1: Yeah, yeah.
0: Excellent. I might get to that.
1: Lots of great talks on that day, and I think Bay FM are even doing a
0: live broadcast where they are from 2 to 6, I believe. Which are you looking forward to anything? Is it, you know, have you ticked the program and said, I'm going to go see these, downloaded the app? Have you done any of that?
1: Well, I'm driving artists around a little bit, so I'm hoping I'm just going to pop into everything.
0: Excellent.
1: I mean, I love that musical bonanzas are always amazing with Mary Jean. Mm-hmm. That's going to be fantastic. And there's some banquets. There's Mindy Woods is doing the amazing Bundjalung woman who's doing share plates, long table, beautiful culinary bush foods and... Yep. I don't know. I'm just going to kind of hopefully pop into everything.
0: Well, I hope you pop into my collective. We're called the Noise Church.
1: Oh, yes. We're at Is that Sunday?
0: We're on Sunday, a six-hour set at the Scout Hall. It will be very different. I think we're the outliers of the festival when you get a bunch of artists and musical outcasts together in one room.
1: My favourite people.
0: Watch out. I won't give any spoilers, but it can be sonically and visually stimulating or excruciating.
1: Looking forward to that.
0: Perfect. Well, I hope to see you there. We're going to play one more track from your latest album. Or do we want to talk about songs you haven't finished yet? Do you want to talk about...
1: We can talk about them when they're finished, maybe.
0: Yeah, okay. So
1: I could talk for hours about them.
0: We'll book you in again in the Bay FM studio for songs that will be finished in the future. Miley, thanks for joining us here on Bay FM.
1: Thank you for having me, Mario.
0: We're going to go out with Panda Jam, and you got a story to Panda Jam, the closing track from your album?
1: Panda Jam, my mother and I wrote together just after my grandmother passed, and we named it Panda Jam because that's what the grandkids call her because she used to make jam.
0: Isn't it granny? It's Panda.
1: Yeah, so we think of Panda Jam every time we listen.
0: Awesome. Well, make sure, listeners, you catch Miley on Sunday, whether it's at No Studio, or at the U Beauty balcony. It is going to be an amazing event. Thanks for joining us here, Miley.
1: Thank you, Mario.

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0: This sure is From the Long Player with Mario on Bay FM. And for those of you who don't listen to me on a regular basis, the second half of our hour, of our show, is dedicated to an album in full on vinyl, so side A and side B. And this week, I'm pretty excited to play this because it was always missing from my record collection. And I don't know why. It was an album that sort of has a history but never sold as many, so you rarely find it and would have to pay exorbitant prices. I'm talking about the Go-Betweens and their album 16 Lovers Lane. It came out sometime around 1988. It was considered probably one of the great Australian albums of the time, and I guess sadly not performing as well as maybe their label or what the band thought. It was the last with the full band lineup before Robert and Glenn went solo and went on a bit of a hiatus. Let's get straight into it. This is the Go-Betweens and 16 Lovers Lane.

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1: 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We are listening to The Go-Betweens' 16 Lovers Lane album, finally reissued on vinyl after 30-something years. 38 years. Wow. We had the opening tracks, Love Goes On and Quiet Heart. Let's go straight back into it. Love is a sign. You can't say no forever. And the devil's eye closed. Side A.

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1: You are on From the Long Player with Mario. We have listened to side A of the Go-Betweens' iconic album, 16 Lovers Lane. Finally got a vinyl reissue after 38 years. I'm hoping all of you are excited just as I am. I flipped the disc. We're going to go straight into side B. Opening track, probably their most famous track, Streets of Your Town.

You're on from the long player with Mario. We are fast approaching 6 p.m. Paul is in the studio with Crossroads. Next, I'll play one more track from 16 Lovers Lane. It's called I'm Alright. Thanks for listening. Catch you next week.

Hello and welcome to Crossroads. I'm Paul and bringing you music to 8 o'clock. And a big thank you to Mario for bringing us From the Long Player for the last 2 hours. Lots of great stuff there. I started off the show with Mandy Hawkes, who's going to be at the Eltham Hotel on Sunday. And I'm going to be starting the music now with Margot Silker, who I featured last week. And this is her track, Brother Taxman Preacher, on BayFM 99.9, Crossroads with Paul.

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1: You are tuned to Bay FM 99.9, Crossroads with Paul. We just heard Sarah Shook and the Disarmers and Good as Gold. And before that, House Fire from Tyler Childers. And the first track in that set, Margot Silker, who I featured last week with Brother Taxman Preacher. Coming up now, Shane Smith and the Saints with Dance the Night Away on Bay FM.

0: That was Nikki Lane with Good Enough. And before that, the Montvales with Lou from the album Born Strangers, and the first track in that set, Shane Smith and the Saints with Dance the Night Away on Bay FM 99.9, Crossroads with Paul.
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You are tuned or streaming Bay FM 99.9 in Byron Bay, and just had Hayes Carl with Drunken Poet's Dream. Before that, Nobody Dies Anymore from Bella White and the album, the album of the same name. And the first track, Junebug Waltz from Hooray for the Riff Raff. Got to feature a few tracks now from AJ Lee and Blue Summit from their new album Cover to Cover. So an album of covers, starting off with Matterhorn, which was a track from The Country Gentleman in 1968. AJ Lee.

meet a lion or a thing to keep me warm. The queen would surely knight me if I could get back down. But it's closer here to heaven

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A few tracks there from AJ Lee and Blue Summit from their new album, one great new album called Cover to Cover, and not surprisingly, an album of cover tunes. They are from Santa Cruz in the Bay Area in California and formed in 2015. And the first, or the last track, I'll go backwards, the last track was Wish I Could Say, which was Aaron Watson in 2002. Before that, Fishing in the Dark, Nitty Gritty Dirt Band in 1991. And the first track from AJ Lee and Blue Summit's new album, Matterhorn, which was The Country Gentleman in 1968. 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Coming up, Turnpike Troubadours with Good Lord Laurie. 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

That was Hannah Juanita with Our Love Is Done from the album Hardliner. And before that, Tell Me from Christina Murray, and the first track in that set, Good Lord Laurie from the Turnpike Troubadours on BayFM 99.9, Crossroads with Paul.

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2: One, two, three.

That was Delaney Davidson from New Zealand with Barry Saunders and Stolen River. And before that, Mountain Song from Flatland Cavalry, and the first track in that set, The Montvales with Born Strangers, on Bay FM 99.9, Crossroads with Paul.

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That was Christina Murray with the After Midnight special. And before that, When the Heart Wants from Abigail Rose and Weston Hunter. And the first track in that set, Farris and Jason Romero with Roll On My Friend. 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I'm going to feature a few more tracks now from AJ Lee and Blue Summit. From the new album Cover to Cover. The first track is Red Dirt Girl, Emmylou Harris track, and this track with AJ Lee and Blue Summit also features Jerry Douglas on Bay FM.

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There was a few more tracks from AJ Lee and Blue Summit from the new album Cover to Cover. That was last track was AJ Lee and Blue Summit with Lindsay Liu and Tear My Still House Down. That was especially for Kay. That's actually my favourite track of AJ Lee's. And it was a Gillian Welch song. And before that, AJ Lee and Blue Summit with a traditional bluegrass song, Takes One to Know One, and the first track in that set, AJ Lee and Blue Summit with Jerry Douglas and Red Dirt Girl, a Emmy Lou Harris track. Well worth checking out that album, Cover to Cover, new one from AJ Lee and Blue Summit. Coming up now, Turnpike Troubadours with Diamonds and Gasoline on BFM.

That was Charlie Crockett with the Hallelujah Trail from his album, came out this year, called Clovis. And before that, Turnpike Troubadours with Diamonds and Gasoline from the album of the same name, came out in 2010. It's almost time to go. Thanks for listening. Thanks for the messages. Coming up is Milk with The Garage, and then Long Strange Trip with The Ice Cream Kid. I'm going to go out with Dan Hannaford, local singer-songwriter who's at the Brunswick Picture House on Saturday, the 10th of October, so this coming Saturday. And this track from him is Let the Good Times Roll from his album Rust and Dust. I'll be back next week. Thanks for listening.

Hi, Milk here. How you doing? You are listening to The Garage, and coming up over the next 2 hours, another load of brand new music and independent releases from around the world. We've got new music from the Lamborghini Girls, Green Star, Male, Gillaband, Strange, Pink, and plenty more as we work our way through the independent underground scene, punk, post-punk, noise, electronic, and everywhere somewhere in between. So, without further ado, let's get into it. We have the brand new single from the one and only Lamborghini Girls. This is Bang, Bang, Bang.

fucked up that I fall for the same thing. I've spent my adult life calling a scam. I'm a liar. I told you not to care, but I'm a liar. I said that I'm worth more, but I'm a liar.

And that was the absolute fantastic Santa Maya with Scam Manifesto, the brand new single only released on the 8th of September through Merge Records. The Irish trio that are Constant Keane on drums and vocals, Jamie Hyland on the bass and vocals, and Sean Nolan on guitar, with Sarah Deegan from Pixie Cut Rhythm Orchestra adding backing vocals. Constance wrote the track during a break from social media, dealing with the contradiction between rejecting beauty standards publicly and still catching yourself privately judging your own appearance. The track before that was the Mighty Fine Sound of Gillaband with the brand new single Elogia. Dublin four-piece Dara Allen, Daniel Fox, Adam Faulkner comes from their forthcoming fourth album, Pugnalia, out on the 25th of September via Verve Trade. Produced by the band with Daniel Fox recording and mixing, Gillaband then head out on a whole series of live tour dates across the UK, EU and US for the remainder of 2026 and into 2027. And opening that block of three and opening the show was the brand new single from the Lambrini Girls, Bang Bang Bang, released on the 15th of September. Brighton duo Phoebe Looney and Celine Massaria, and the first track from their newly announced second album, No Refunds, which is out on the 15th of January 2027 through the Mighty Fine City Slang. Album takes a pop at AI, fascism, genocide, reproductive rights and the manosphere, and the band have also announced a major UK and European tour for next year, including Cambridge, Bristol, Manchester, Birmingham, Dublin, Belfast, Glasgow and London Roundhouse on the 19th of March, followed by a series of European dates. You listen to Milk on the Garage, and we continue with the Mighty Fine Sound of Green Star. This is Lush.

0: And that was the absolute fantastic sound of Steel coming out of Liverpool. A trio from Liverpool, to be precise. PA Bass is the name of the track, and it's from their brand new State of It EP, released only on the 4th of September. We know these guys pretty well. They played one of our unofficial Milk showcases down at the Great Escape in Brighton earlier this year. The track before that was the Mighty Fine Sound of Strange Pink. We've Gone Already. They're a three-piece from Hull, fronted by Sam Forrest, formerly of Nine Black Alps. And that's brand new as well from the forthcoming Guest Room EP, which lands in October. The track before that, we're in Orange County, California for the fantastic sound of Julie with April's Bloom, Alexandria Elizabeth, Kanan Porzan and Dylan Lee making up the three-piece. We went back in the vault and it's from their Pushing Daisies EP, their debut EP to be precise, coming out in 2021. And opening that set of four was the brand new single from Green Star coming out of London. The track is entitled Lush, only released yesterday on the 9th of September. You got Pedro Sola, Alberto de Toro on guitars and vocals, Lila Boback on the bass and vocals and Daniel Rosen on the drums. And it's from their forthcoming six-track EP, Silver and Dust, which is scheduled for release on October the 9th on GSR Records. And they've got dates coming up in Berlin, Hamburg and Paris. And then they're down to the festival in Portugal, MIL, in October. Very much looking forward to that. See if we can get some tickets. Go and see the Mighty Fine Green Star.
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0: 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We Despise the Bourgeoisie Remix.
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0: start thinking Professor X was right. But apartheid was enforced by military might. The suffragettes were just too radical at the time. So why was Magneto wrong to say that we should fight?
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0: Like that. Indeed, the mighty fine sound of Thistle coming out of my original hometown in Northampton in the UK with me and I. They're a Northampton trio, Cameron Godfrey, Kari Judwin Rushton and Lewis O'Grady. Comes on their six-track Backflip EP released on the 29th of May. Via Rex and recorded at Rex Studio in London with producer Max Fulcron. They've got Brighton Psych Fest this weekend, followed straight after with Manchester Psych Fest on the 5th. So got a busy weekend. And then a hometown show at the Charles Bradlaugh Pub in Northampton, who I have frequented a couple of times with me and Mrs. Milk, and that's on the 13th of September if you're in those parts. The track before that, we had MX Lonely's brand new single with Caitlin Starr, and the track is entitled March the 16th, and it's coming out of Brooklyn, New York City. It was actually released on the 19th of August, of course, and it's the first track from their forthcoming four-song EP, Perfect House, which is due for release on the 2nd of October. You got Jake Harms on the guitar and bass and vocals. You got Ray Haas on the synth and vocals. Andrew Rapp on drums and Gabriel Garman adding instrumentation. And Caitlin Starr previously talked about on guest vocals and additional guitar. They head off to Europe in November, including Paris, London, Bristol, Dublin, Glasgow, Manchester, Leeds and Brighton. Not Mullumbimby, but you know, we can try. And the track before that, we had Archive with Yahoo, the Youth Dirty Bass remix. Archive were formed back in London in 1994 by Darius Keeler and Danny Griffiths, and they've been since been based generally around Paris, and it comes from their 2026 album Glass Mask, with Youth taking a part. Fantastic remixer, and for this 6 minutes dirty bass remix, and released on the 12th of August through Danger Visit. And before that, we were down in Melbourne for Sex Mask with Drug Reference, Melbourne trio Roy Gray, Vincent Mercado and K.O. Martin. It closes their new five-track EP, Raid, which was released on the 20th of August. We had Raid on the show last week, and it's the EP's closing track, Drug Reference. And opening the show, we had the mighty fine sound of Mud Rat with Hyphen. And We Despise the Bourgeoisie, the remix version. Mud Rat is Sean Thompson coming out of Melbourne, bringing together punk and hip-hop, joined there by London rapper Hyphen, who I had the absolute pleasure of meeting at the Multitude Festival in Wolverton, of all places, back in the UK about 2 years ago when I was over there. You're listening to Milk on the Garage, and we continue with a brand new single from Be Nice. This is For the Attention Of.
1: I was the singer in the first band last night.

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How can I get through to you? 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

0: Live Life Go Hard, The Skanks with Knives. It is the current single, Hard, Hot and Mean, coming out of Los Angeles and Orange County in California. Turbo Stabs on vocals, Leifa Lorna on lead guitar, Annabelle the Cannibal on rhythm guitar, have Holly Havoc on bass and Terrorizer on the drums. It's their second single following DFI or Die, and one we've been carrying out over the garage over the last few weeks. I was 5 years old on a beach in Poland. The track before that was Brighton five-piece Lemon Sucker with Rugrat, Guy Ferris, Ollie Thompson, Oscar Post, Matt Saunders and Jake Williams making up the five-piece. And it's the opens their five-track Life is a Heist EP, released back on the 12th of June via Alter Music. The EP was self-produced and recorded between the band's own space and Electric Studios in Brighton, so big up to them. And the title has a bit of history. Rugrat was actually the band's name before they became Lemon Sucker. Probably a good choice of change, I would suggest. And opening that little set of three, we had the brand new single from Be Nice with For the Attention of the London four-piece Paul Mills, Emily Harris, Brett Lee and Alex McIntosh. We've been championing for a long, long time. Got a lot of love for them. And the band opens their brand new six-track EP, It's Getting Harder, released independently on the 2nd of September, following last year's Where Am I EP, which we gave a lot of love to the show, on the show even last year. And the song is built around a series of genuine, increasingly persistent emails sent to vocalist Paul by a stranger to ask them out. Unwanted attention, indeed, eventually turned into a piece of noise punk. We like it. The EP was produced by Jake Stanton at Big Fig Studios and mastered by Tim Turin. And the EP release tour follows later this month. Big up to them.
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1: You listen to Milk on the Garage, and we continue. We continue with the brand new single from Fontaines DC. This is Marianne.

That was the Mighty Fine Sound of Tram House. We'd Make It Happen. The Rotterdam Netherlands five-piece. I was going to say all their surnames, but I'm just going to say their first names because my Dutch is not that fantastic. So you got Lucas, Nadia, Mika, Julia and Jim making up the four five-piece and an earlier track from their 2022 Rotterdam EP. But when we're bringing back as the band head towards their second album, Blister, due on the 9th of October on Vicious Circle, and we will be playing and featuring their brand new single later on in the show. So check it out. Tram House, Make It Happen. And we're going to say we've got their brand new single coming out later in the show. So stick around. Before that, we were in Nashville, Tennessee for the Sewing Club with their brand new single, Bark, released on the 31st of August. So very fresh to you and to me. And it's the latest track from their forthcoming album. So out on 2nd of October via Born Loser Records. The song is about discovering that somebody who isn't who they said they were. And the album was recorded with longtime collaborator Calvin Lauber, and the band head to the UK in October before continuing through Europe and then on to the US. And opening that set, we had the Mighty Fine Sound of Fontaines DC with Marianne, the Dublin five-piece, Gran, Carlos, Connor and Tom. The first single from the forthcoming fifth album now, Dopamine Chamber, and the follow-up to 2024's Romance. I can't believe that Romance was 2024. But produced by James Ford and coming through XL Recordings, obviously their new label for the last two or three years, with the band heading into another major UK and European live run and promoting the record, obviously, as well. So, yeah, the brand new album, Dopamine Chamber, check it out, coming soon to a place near you. You're listening to Milk on the Garage, and we continue with the Mighty Fine Sound of Get Down Services. 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

a mighty fine sound of Vondre with Inquietud. My Mexican struggling a little bit. Coming out of Mexico City, Mexico, Vondre formed in 2019. We've featured them on The Garage ever since. And they've opened for Placebo. They've opened for Effervescence. They've done a KXP in live session. And now this weekend, they are appearing at the middle of PsychFest Mexico. This Friday, they're on the C3 stage at Guadalajara. And on Saturday, they are at the 4-0 Indie Rocks Festival back in Mexico City. So check them out. And they are coming over to Europe in November and December. So Vondre is the band, in Guadalajara Friday, Mexico City tomorrow. And check them out as they come across to Europe and the UK later on in this year. The track before that, we had the brand new single from Jules, Wherever I Go, There I Am. Lester band with Kate Price, Mitch Gordon sharing vocals between them. It was only released on the 25th of August. And Kate Price says the song came from the experience of suddenly playing bigger shows and realizing that success hadn't removed her anxieties, ultimately accepting that you have to confront your fears rather than continually trying to outrun them. Big up to her. And Jules played the Shackwell Arms in London on the 4th of December, if you're in the city. Before that, we had the brand new single from Snakes with Lost Cause. They are coming thick and fast because we played their previous single for the last couple of weeks. So yeah, they're pushing them out. The Brighton and Sheffield-based trio, Charlie Herridge, Ollie Horner and Laney Loops, released on the 25th of August through Network Music Group. And so it follows Nice for Day, which we've been featuring over the last couple of weeks, dealing with toxic codependency. And opening that block, we had Bristol duo Get Down Services, Benjamin Sadler, Joshua Law with Scrub It, released on the 1st of April via Breakfast Records alongside The Radiator. And we gave The Radiator a spin last week, and it's it will be both featured on their second album, Massive Champion, released on the 14th of August. While Scrub It remains outside the album, they've got a substantial UK and Ireland run ahead, including two nights at the London Roundhouse in December. 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This is Get Fucked.

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1: You are listening to Milk on the Garage.

doing it all myself. The mighty fine sound of Sex Mask with Raid. Second track tonight. Personally, can't get enough of this EP. Melbourne trio Rye Gray, Vincent Mercada, and Kaya Martin. Originally released on the 26th of June. It's the title track from the new five-track EP Raid, released on the 20th of August. And we open tonight with Drug Reference from the same record, which is the final track of the EP. And so our second visit to Sex Mask tonight. Check it out. It's a fantastic little EP indeed. Before that, we were in Dublin for Gillaband with placeholder Dara Allen, Daniel and Adam, making it four-piece, released on the 7th of July via Rough Trade. Second single from the forthcoming, imminently arriving album now, Pugnello, 25th of February? Where the hell did that come from? 25th of September. Produced by the band, obviously Daniel Fox. Recording and mixing, and they start the live campaign immediately after the album arrives. If you get a chance to see them, check it out. And opening that set, we were just across, up a little bit, for Belfast Trio Chalk with Get Rocked. Ross Cullen, Luke Niblock, who's in O'Donnell, released on the 3rd of July on Altar Music. And again, it was supposed to be on the album, but they pushed the album out. Crystal Punks, great album. Check it out if you get the chance. I have a copy. Fantastic. But they didn't get the single finished in time, so it emerged afterwards as a standalone single. So big up to them. You're listening to Milk on the Garage, and we continue. And as promised, we have the brand new single from no other than Tram House. Coming out of Rotterdam, this is Swarm.

And that was the Mighty Fine Sound of Boy Harsha with the brand new single Tough Luck. Open the brackets when you don't call, close the brackets. Northampton, Massachusetts duo J. Matthews, Augustus Muller, and released on the 26th of August via Atlantic Records. It's the third advance single from the forthcoming album Get Mean, out on the 18th of September. And Boy Harsha start an extensive North American tour later this month, followed by Europe and followed by the UK. Before that, we were in Brooklyn, New York City with Dive, The Fountain. It is the brand new single. Zachary Colesmith, Andrew Bailey, Colin Caulfield and Ben Newman, released on the 6th of August. It's the opening track and lead single from the forthcoming album, the fifth album to be precise, Zerp, and it's out on the 30th of October on Fantasy Records. Follow up to the 2024 Frog in Boiling Water, taking Dive allegedly into more electronic and synthetic direction while retaining a bit of dense guitar sound that always defines the band. And opening that set, we were back to Rotterdam, as promised, for the brand new single from Tram House, Rotterdam Five Piece. We got the Dutch names again. We got Lucas, we got Nadia, we got Mika, Julia and Jim, released on the 26th of August. It closes out their forthcoming 11-track album, Blister, which is scheduled for release on the 9th of October on Vicious Circle. And its record was made after around 18 months of continuous touring. So big up to them. And they're going to go out again throughout Europe following the album's release. You're listening to Milk on the Garage. It's nearly time to go. Many thanks for the text, the messages, the instas, and all the good music you are sending in. Keep it coming our way. We are glad to hear you enjoying the show. We're going to go home with two tracks. We've got Bathing Suits, Can I Be a Freak, with Valentine Caulfield, followed by You're All Right, the Pixel Grip remix, the collaboration that is Peaches, Joe Tolbert, and Pixel Grip. I've been Milk. I'll see you next week.

sweat

Thank you.

Hey everyone, welcome to A Long Strange Trip here on 99.9 Bay FM with the Ice Cream Kid. Thanks for tuning in. Thanks to Milk for the Garage and all the other Thursday presenters. I'm putting this together from Canada, Salt Spring Island to be exact. So if it sounds a bit funky with me talking, then that's it. Tonight we're going to feature a show that we've played some music from before. February 17, 1979, the last show of the God Chow's Association with the Grateful Dead. And I think we featured it maybe about 3 years ago when we spoke to Will Chester Masters about playing on the farm in the UK Grateful Dead Festival, and this was his first show. I remember that conversation, really nice guy. Don't forget, text in 043734119. 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We're going to pick the eyes out of it. Stick around. It's A Long Strange Trip with the Ice Cream Kid right here on 99.9 Bay FM.

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Grateful Dead Live, the Oakland Coliseum, 17th of February, 1979. Stick around, lots of good music to come.

Thank you.

0: Hey man, how's everyone going out there? 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If there's any particular Grateful Dead or Grateful Dead related music you want to hear, let me know and I will search it out and find it for you and get it to the airwaves. 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We've got a lot going on and we appreciate every bit of assistance we get. Tune in Saturday night for Plundering the Vault at 10 p.m. I've got John Brown's Body and Emil Saunders of the Rainforest Band show from 1992, which is very, very cool and very, very jammy with a great version of Sugar Ray. That's Saturday night at 10 p.m. for Plundering the Vaults. 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That's a Long Strange Trip with the Ice Cream Kid right here on 99.9 Bay FM.
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1: Okay, everyone, thanks for tuning in tonight. It's been a long, strange trip with the Ice Cream Kid, 99.9 Bay FM, bringing you this show from Salt Spring Island in Canada, off to Nanaimo and Victoria in the next couple of days, hopefully to meet with David Lemieux. We'll see how that goes. Anyway, thanks for tuning in. 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And get in touch. 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Thanks again. Talk soon.

0: Byron to Ballina, Evans Head to Lismore, Coolangatta to Kingscliff. 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

complain from you. 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
3: And a very good morning to you. We are back to the darkness. And it feels weird after getting up in the light and seeing the sunrise. But isn't it nice to have those extended evenings? A good warm welcome to you today on that Friday Feeling. And it's my 18th year of being on Bay FM. The anniversary in just a few days ago in October, 18 years of presenting. So I thought, what am I going to do today? Should I just be like totally self-indulgent? I thought, well, that's a bit self-indulgent. But then I thought, why not? I've been doing this for 18 years. I can be self-indulgent. So all probably of the tracks you're going to hear today, you would have heard before. Some of my favourite artists, just to be self-indulgent at this time in the morning. Hope you're having a lovely morning if you are indeed awake. Let's start off with some Kate Bush, Snowflake.

For some reason, it doesn't like my track. 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Great track. Very atmospheric. You couldn't get more atmospheric than Kate Bush, actually. I'm always really sad that I never got to see her perform live. 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It's another performer I never got to see live either. John Martin.

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This track is called Simple and Free.

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1: Time is 5:35. You are listening to Nikki on That Friday Feeling. 18 years on air today. Well, you know, in October, started around the beginning of October, maybe today, I don't even know. I could work it back, but I'm not going to bother because I'd forget about the leap years. Anyway, that track you just heard was from the album Communique by Dire Straits, and it's called News. I love the ending of that track with the drum, the single drum beat. And before that, one of my favourite other localish bands, Cooey, who've been going for quite a long time as well. And that track was called What on Earth. And a big shout out to Peter Hunt, if you are tuned in. And the weather for today. Well, it's light. It's gone light now. We have the sun somewhere. Anyway, partly cloudy today. And there's going to be northwesterly winds getting up to 20 k's. And then we have temperatures around 30. Really? Okay, good. Good or not? No good, nothing. Tomorrow, medium chance of showers in the afternoon and early evening. And maybe a thunderstorm. Winds north, northwesterly getting up to 20 k's. And becoming light in the late afternoon. And the overnights falling between 14 and 17, with daytime temperatures reaching around 30. Sunny morning on Sunday, medium chance of showers in the afternoon, and temperatures reaching around 30. So a little bit of a mixed bag. Dingo Festival has started, so don't know if you have your tickets for that, but there is also the Sunday event, which is free for the community, which is a wonderful thing. So hopefully a lot of people go out and support this new festival that hopefully will continue. It started last night with Kokoroko playing at the Northern, and also Macy Gray was playing last night as well. So there was a big night on in town. And well, this is another band. They're Australian, and they were kind of introduced to my musical ear way back in the Muller Music Festival days, and they're called Husky. And this is from their first album, Forever So, which I do believe they are touring this as a sort of celebratory album of 25 years, actually. Wow. Is it 25? No, 15. This track is called Hunter. You're on Bay FM. Good morning.

for a long time in the place of Kamara. This is our land. All the ngarangalina jadangalina mangalarina gardena. When the wind blow, you could see the face of BME. BME the creator. You can hear them when the rains come and the thunder. Thunder coming out of BME's mouth. Lightning striking from his hands to the ground. And still the people would dance. Grubby till the sunrise. You could hear them sing. You could see them dance. Feel the rhythm. Feel that beat.

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And all the Mangalarena, all the Jujungalena, Jadangalena, all singing. And in the far off distance in the Quabri plain by the campfire, you're gonna hear all them people singing.

a fabulous track by Harry Manx, which I've never played before on air, and it was called Way Out Back. I was just trying to find out who it features on. So the lyrics are Gundjara Watari, and the music is by Harry Manx and Ganga Giri. Wonderful. Great stuff there. And time now is coming up to just about 10 to 7. Here's another one of my Aussie favourites, Kim Churchill. This track is called...

0: the most beautiful local artist, Gian. And I can't just play one track of hers because she's just so awesome. Taking us up to 7 a.m. this will be. And that, I love that track, Girl with a Long Fuse, from the album Super Fragicalistically. So hard to pronounce, but such a great album name. This track is called I've Lost the Sea.
1: Anchors away.

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2: And a very good morning to you. If you've just tuned in, you are listening to Nikki on That Friday Feeling on this Friday, the whatever the date is. I think it's October. It is. Today's date, if you need to know it, is the 9th of October. And I'll give you a quick weather update, which is saying it's going to be partly cloudy and winds are northwesterly getting up to 20 k's and the daytime maximum temperature is going to be around 30, it says. And tomorrow, medium chance of showers in the afternoon and early evening. Temperatures reaching around 30 with winds north-northwesterly getting up to 20 k's. On Sunday, sunny morning, medium chance of showers in the Arvo. And there's going to be temperatures around 30 again, and the overnight's falling to around 16. So there we have it. There is the weather update. And it is looking a bit cloudy out there today. It's very strange weather at the moment. It's been very strange weather for a long time, actually. Anyway, I am celebrating 18 years on air. And of course, I started out with the lovely Pam Freeman delivering the Friday fluff to some of you listeners would remember every Friday at that point, where we brought you our Glastonbury updates and all sorts of other little things, little segments that we did. And then Pam left to have her baby, who's now sort of pretty grown up, called Evie. Big shout out to Pam and Evie and Troy. And I carried on doing the show and renamed it That Friday Feeling, and been going for 18 years. So it is a totally self-indulgent show today. I've been just playing all the tracks I love, well, a little fraction, and I still enjoy bringing this show to you every week, and I hope you still enjoy it too. You can text me if you want to, 0437 341 119. And it does take a big commitment to turn up, to show up every week for 18 years. And there's a lot of presenters who have been doing it for longer than me, you know, Yolanda being one of them. She's up to 22 years, Don and Dee are up to, The Undertaker and Joan of Arc, that is. They're up to well over 20 years. So, but yes, it's a commitment. You have to be pretty stable. And getting up in the morning as well, as I've just been reminded that we're actually still on, you know, functioning on old time. So it's really only just 6:05 according to our body clocks. So, another fave track of mine, Roy Harper, featuring Kate Bush, You, The Game, Part 2.

0: That's the Moody Blues from the album Seventh Sojourn, and that track was called You and Me. It's just you and me this morning, definitely, and every morning.
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4: 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And that means investing in affordable housing, quality public services and cheaper, cleaner energy, because an economy should work for people, not the other way around.
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0: 6:17 is, oh no, sorry, 7:17 is the time. Even I'm looking at the wrong time. 7:17. And I recently, in the last couple of years, became a grandmother, and little Felix is about to turn 2 years old. So I'm going to play a couple of tracks for him. The first one is called Loving You. It's from Jonathan Wilson. And then after that, I've just got to play a Talking Heads track. You can guess which one it probably is.

Harry James Angus. A couple of tracks from Struggle with Struggle with Glory, The Lotus Tree and Child in the Dark. Of course, Talking Heads with Stay Up Late and Jonathan Wilson with Loving You. 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Here's James Bay. Let It Go.

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1: That was Half Moon Run with She Wants to Know, in case you would like to know. And that was from their album, Dark Eyes. Okay, the Paddock Project has a community garage sale, and it's a relaxed community day filled with live music, plants, organic produce, vintage clothes, bric-a-brac and great coffee. And live music starting at 8 a.m. to 2 p.m. and that is tomorrow, the 10th of October. And bring your friends, have a browse, grab a coffee and enjoy a beautiful day in the community. It's absolutely lovely out there. I love going out to the Paddock Project. And there's always the most wonderful people out there just doing beautiful things. Okay, so there is a Pluckers and Poets open mic at Dunoon Sports and Rec Club, and it's this Sunday, and that's from 4 till 7 p.m. It's a great afternoon of free music on an open deck with wonderful views and a kids' play area. If you want to participate, bring your own voice instrument, and which is an instrument in itself, your voice. A backup band is available for those who require a backup band. Always good to have a backup band, isn't it? Okay. The Northern Rivers community will once again come together for Reclaim the Night in Lismore, a powerful annual event that continues a proud local tradition of speaking out against violence and advocating for the safety, dignity and equality of women. The evening will be hosted by Mandy Nolan with keynote speaker Madeline West, sharing her insights and experiences on women's safety. Attendees will also hear from local speakers Beth Hamilton from Zonta and Marnie Davis from Women Up North Housing, who will speak about the ongoing work being undertaken to support women and strengthen community responses to gender-based violence. And the evening will include the Community March led by local percussion group Repercussion. So a reminder, the Reclaim the Night is on Thursday, 15th of October, from 6 till 8 p.m. at the Quad in Magellan Street, Lismore.
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1: And a big thank you to Mandy Nolan for writing the article in her comments this week about violence towards women and Reclaim the Night. This track, if it's going to come, is called Waiting for the Light. Oh.
3: Produces a mess. It causes a...
1: It's happening very strange things. Very strange things are happening today. I'll try it again. See if it will do its thing. Doesn't like it. Let's try another track. I really love that track, Waiting for the Light, but it obviously does not want to cooperate. So let's play New Day. By the Red Eyes from their album Rude World.

0: soul in the people. The time has come. Get that Friday feeling with Nikki, 99.9 Bay FM. It's a killer
1: time. And a very good morning to you if you've just tuned in. The time now is 8.03. You're listening to Nikki on that Friday feeling. And I've got the Friday feeling today because the show has been running for 18 years, starting off in 2008 October, in the October, you know, intake of new presenters. And of course I was sitting in the chair with veteran Pam Freeman, bringing the Friday fluff for two seasons, which was a year, and then went on to bring you that Friday feeling for the next 17 years, so 18 years on air altogether. So I sat there last night and thought, shall I, you know, put together like a special show, or shall I just be like totally self-indulgent and play all the music that I just love, some of it anyway, because there's just so much of it. And that's what I decided to do. So I hope you're enjoying the tracks today. You just heard there from The Beautiful Girls, and that's from their album Spooks, Home and Family. And of course you've heard me play all of these songs before, but they're just timeless classics in my opinion, and that's what good music is, becomes a timeless classic. So today's weather, partly cloudy. It's pretty sunny at the moment actually, and the winds are northwesterly, getting up to 20 k's. Daytime maximum temperatures around 30. Says partly cloudy tomorrow, showers maybe in the afternoon, medium chance, and evening, and maybe a thunderstorm. North northwesterlies, getting up to 20 k's. Overnight's falling to between 14 and 17, with daytime temps reaching around 30. And sunny morning on Sunday. Medium chance of showers in the afternoon. Maybe a thunderstorm, some light winds, and temperatures around 30 degrees. 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Let me know if you've been a long-time listener to Bay FM and that Friday feeling, 0437 341 119. And this is another one of my favourite bands from New Zealand, Trinity Roots. And one of the Bay FM presenter, who I've forgotten his name because it was like, you know, 17 or 18 years ago, was selling a few CDs, and he said, you got to buy these CDs off me. And I went, okay. And I just fell in love with the band. They've been here a few times. Always a pleasure to listen to them. This is Trinity Roots.
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7: The time now is 8:15 and you're listening to Nikki on That Friday Feeling on this beautiful sunny day on this Friday, the 9th of October, 18 years on air. And I have learned so much about music and especially Australian bands that I didn't really know much about before. And I love this band. I just really, really love them. They're called Big Scary, and this track is called Over Matter.

a totally classy band there. Big Scary, just love that track. They're just so professional and talented. That's what you need, a bit of talent. Thank you for your text. I just refreshed the text in line, which was great because three texts popped up. One from Rose Rath. Thank you, Rose, very much for your message. I'm glad you enjoy the music and the vibe. And thanks to Amber for also texting in and saying that she enjoys the show. And also Isolde, thank you for your text as well. 18 years on air. Yeah, it's a long time. And I know that Isolde from Beautiful Voices, we've both influenced each other on many occasions. And it's interesting because there's a lot of new music out there and I probably don't get in touch with that all the time. But I just love the variety of music out there in the world that we can play. And we're so blessed as well, having all these amazing artists and musicians just right next to us everywhere we go. And of course, that's happening this weekend as well with the Dingo Festival, Bangalow and Byron. Byron last night and Byron on the final night. And then on the Friday today, Saturday and Sunday, all in Bangalow. It's going to be great. Now, this is, I know I've played it a few times, but I could actually have it on repeat all day long.

So simple, remarkably clear, like the darkest superhero. You were burst into our fear. They must have seen you looking, watched every

0: Of course, that was Peter Gabriel with Four Kinds of Horses from the album I.O.
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0: It is Big Friday once again, and I have in Ballina, I'm reading Dean Doyle with Sophistication and Morning Melodies at the RSL at 10 a.m. One day I'll go over just to see what it's like, I'm sure. Brunswick Heads has an Adventure Reels Tour 2026 at the Picture House. Over here in Byron, Jordan Mack, Elements of Byron, Chris Palmer, North Byron Hotel, Record Breakers and Billy Gudgeon at the Beach Hotel. And at the Byron Theatre, Bright Lights Holiday Workshop, October 2026. JB's Blues Breakers and DJ Quendo and Dueling Pianos and Barefoot Present at the Northern. At Chindera Tavern, we have Jason McGregor Duo. And Dr. Baz Open Mic is at Currabell Hall. Geordie Quinn is at Salt and Stone. And the Kingscliff Beach Bowls has Johnny Singatra and Sweet Tones. Jerome Williams at the Salt Bar, and Wolfie also is playing as well. Tim Stokes at Club Lennox, and Marshall and the Fro at Lennox Hotel. Over in Mullumbimby, we have DJ Papa Bicho at Wandana Brewing Company, Balcony Beats and Crapioki with Jess at the Middle Pub, Jazz Dads at the Middle Pub, and Ecstatic Dance Mullum with DJ Ma at St. John's School Hall. Suffolk Park has Lee James at the Park Hotel and Tweedhead's Danny Fay Fay Trio at Club Tweed. Might be Danny Fay Trio. JD Fortune at Twin Towns, and not listed on the gig guide, but definitely happening, is the Dingo Festival, which is happening all weekend. The first festival of its kind taking place in Bangalore. It's going to be great.
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3: 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Oh, I love a Friday.
0: Yep, Fridays are great. And actually, maybe the reason it's not on the gig guide is there's an 8-page lift out for the Dingo Festival in The Echo this week. So it's got all the info you need. It's probably online as well, but it's in the paper form if you like carrying pieces of paper around with you. Anyhow, I just thought for the final hour, oh no, it's 25 minutes. I'm going to play a song that has just got the best lyrics.

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1: Now, I might think 18 years is a long time, but sitting opposite me is Gail Q, who's one of the founding members of Bay FM. So you, well, I mean, I know you've been in and out of the door sometimes, but that's like 35 years or more now.
2: Yeah, but I've never had
1: Hang on. That's a different one. Hang on. Let's try.
2: Okay, testing.
1: Oh, here we go.
3: All right.
1: So you're still learning after all these years.
3: This yeah, that's what you said to me this morning when I came in and said, congratulations, 18 years, and you're like, still learning. But that's because we're under constant change, so we have to learn.
1: Yeah.
3: But I just wanted to say, even though I've been around for a long time, I've never done 18 consecutive years, because even when I was a regular presenter, I would do 12 months, I'd need a break. I was running a business, raising kids, and, you know, I just would go off.
1: Yeah, it's a lot. As I said, it's a lot to take. You've got to be really, you've got to be grounded and living here, and have a stable, kind of a stable background life in order to just get it all happening every single week, even if you're like me, who just wings it a lot of the time.
3: But I think it's also part of your makeup, you know. I don't know if it's DNA or just your divine design that you have that regularity. Mm-hmm. And your dependability, your reliability, and you just come in every Friday. Even when you lose your broadcast partner, you just keep going. Back when you and Pam did it, the Friday fluff for a long time.
1: Yeah.
3: Then she's off, and here you have been on the Friday feeling for just years.
1: Years. It's like you can't kick me out. I mean, you probably could if you wanted to, but no, but it was all an accident. This is the thing about getting into radio or broadcasting or whatever. I didn't have a design to do it. Although many years ago, somebody said to me they need newsreaders on Bay FM, but it was just that really is too early in the morning. That was too early for me, getting up and doing all that.
3: I mean, you're up in here at 6 a.m., so that's pretty early for a lot of people, but I'm an early riser too. I just appreciate that you've been so consistent that the listeners, the Bay FM listeners, can pretty much rely on Nikki on Friday mornings to bring them into the world. However, once in a while, you're going to have a break, and I mm-hmm. might be lucky enough to sit in the chair on your behalf.
1: Yeah, she's going to be doing it, Gail, in a couple of weeks.
3: Yeah, 23rd. That'll be fun.
1: That will be fun. It is good to have a break and just take a week off every now and again when life just gets too busy or going away or something. But yeah, it's always a wonderful journey coming in the morning. Today was a little bit harder because having to, you know, getting used to the clocks changing. And that was a bit more of a struggle to get out of bed. But I see some beautiful things in the morning as well.
3: Of course. And even inside the studio now, I was thinking, if you've been here 18 years, you've only been broadcasting from this studio here on Fletcher Street, because we've been here 20 years last June, I think. So, but even though you've only been at this one studio, because for the 15 years before that, we had many different configurations for studios, but this has been as dependable as you are for 20 years. But it changes all the time. It's a new desk. CD players are either running smoothly or not, which throws you into a different rhythm for your show. And right now we have this incredible new makeover with tangerine and turquoise.
1: Yeah.
3: It's kind of very psychedelic 60s. It really pops in here.
1: Actually, that'd be good. We'd get some psychedelic posters in here, you know, just to make it feel like this. We've really gone back in time. It's an amazing look. I was very lucky to, you know, be employed here as well, and to come into this kind of fairly new studio that all those wonderful volunteers had built with KB and Johnny Mack and Peter Sladen and a whole myriad of other people, Jenny Smith. I mean, like, it was a cast of thousands, really, wasn't it?
3: Yes. And, you know, that was a fun time. It's a totally different thing now, because this is the thing. We just have to be adaptable to change, because it's definitely going to change no matter what we're doing. But it was great. And you and Lena were office managers for a number of years. And then COVID kind of changed forced change on everybody about everything, and it certainly forced change on Bay FM.
1: Yeah.
3: And that was kind of the dissolution of the office in a way, and the office management. So
1: yeah, it's changed a lot, and it's, but the way we listen to music has changed as well, and we had a fully functioning CD library. I'm old school, I'm still using CDs, and you know, will they ever really come back? Some people say they will.
3: They say they will. Look what happened to vinyl.
1: Yeah.
3: You know.
1: Yeah. It's definitely a thing. And I love using the tactile sense of the CD. So I haven't even gravitated to a computer. At least you've gravitated to a computer, Gail.
3: Yes. Well, I you know, once you make the leap, there's no going back. It's like, wow, how do people get along without computers? Although, you know, I always bring in a box of CDs when I'm on air. So I'm mainly spinning CDs. Anyway, I just wanted to come in and say thank you.
1: Oh, thank you for coming in.
3: Congratulations, 18 years. I'll let you finish up your show and then I'll come in and do Still Groovin'.
1: And Gail definitely is still grooving. And it's just so great to have that continuity with you coming back into the station as well, and bringing all your knowledge and enthusiasm. It's just fantastic.
3: And it's so great to see you every Friday morning. And speaking of change, you know, you kind of look the same. Our hair is different color than it used to be, but really otherwise, we're kind of pretty much the same,
1: yeah,
3: don't you think,
1: yeah,
3: as we were 20 years ago?
1: Definitely. Just, you know, just like that. Yeah, just a little bit of aging. The aging is happening. It's all part of life.
3: Yeah.
1: So we have to accept it. But thanks very much. Okay. And we'll see you at 9. And you might know this song.

0: And it wouldn't be a Friday without you, the listener, tuning in every week and giving feedback when it's asked for and just being there and hopefully enjoying the tunes.
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1: Big thanks for tuning in today. And if you're a regular listener, for tuning in for 18 years to That Friday Feeling, I've been always loving coming in and bringing you music to start off your day on a Friday and your weekend for that matter. Stay tuned because Gail's up next with Still Groovin'. That's after the Northern Rivers News. I'm going to take you out with a track from the Daisy O remixes. This track is by Deep Forest and it's called Deep Floresta. Adios, amigos. Ciao for now.

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1: Karen Crick with Northern Rivers News for Friday the 9th of October. Five regional councils are urging the New South Wales government to pause proposed changes to the 2027-28 financial assistance grants formula, warning they could lose almost $19 million a year. Tweed, Lismore, Kyogle, Byron and Mid-Coast councils estimate the changes would cut about $222 million over a decade. Byron, Lismore and Tweed could each lose half their current funding, including annual reductions of $2.4 million, $4.25 million and $6.53 million respectively. The councils say the proposed model fails to reflect disaster recovery costs, tourism pressures, population changes and the expense of maintaining large regional road networks. The five councils say they support a fair distribution of funding across New South Wales, but believe redistribution between councils cannot be the sole answer when the underlying problem is inadequate funding for local government as a whole. They warn the cuts could force reductions in services or increases in council revenue and are calling for greater transparency before the new methodology proceeds. Northern New South Wales Local Health District has issued a measles alert after a new case was confirmed in the Byron Shire. The person who had contact with an earlier local case visited the Byron Beachside Markets at Main Beach between 9:30 a.m. and 12:30 p.m. on Saturday, September 26, while infectious. Anyone who attended should monitor for symptoms

0: or Health Direct on 1-800-022-222. A mental health and wellbeing hub, bringing several local services under one roof, could be established in the former Safe Haven building in Murrumbimby. Byron Shire councillors will consider awarding a licence for the Tinkogan Street building to a preferred applicant at their October 15 meeting. The preferred applicant's identity remains confidential, but three organisations applied. The Buttery, in partnership with Murrumbimby and District Neighbourhood Centre, Rekindling the Spirit, and Mind and Body Holistic Hub Incorporated. The proposed hub would provide counselling, mental health and psychosocial support, alcohol and other drug services, youth early intervention and access to face-to-face and telehealth GP appointments. Group programs would be offered at low or no cost. The licence would run until August 2029 for $2,000 a year, with the operator covering operational costs and reporting annually to council. Council acquired the building for $1 after disaster recovery funding for Safe Haven ended in June. Byron Shire Council is being urged to seek an exemption from the New South Wales Government's housing fast track system and a review of major developments that conflict with local planning controls. A staff report for the October 15 council meeting recommends writing to Planning Minister Paul Scully, arguing Byron already has an endorsed housing strategy, established controls and a record of delivering housing. Council staff say state pathways can change planning rules for height, density and land use. Declared Byron Bay projects include 140 homes at 148 to 158 Johnson Street, 70 at 11 Butler Street, and 60 at 90 to 96 Johnson Street. The report seeks recognition of Byron's distinctive coastal character, assessment of cumulative impacts on infrastructure and flooding, and permanent affordable housing targeted to local residents and workers where possible. A new solar panel recycling facility has opened at Tiagra, aiming to keep renewable energy equipment out of landfill. Northern Rivers company Resolve Global has collected more than 1,000 panels for reuse or recycling, with recoverable materials sent to processing partner Pan Pacific Recycling. The company is recruiting for warehouse, operations, collection, installation and truck driving roles and plans to expand into recycling batteries, inverters and wind turbines. Resolve has developed the Retrace app to track donated panels through the reuse and recycling process. And overseas, a serving member of Britain's Royal Navy has been charged with national security offences over allegations he worked for an unnamed foreign power. Teddy Young, 24, is accused of obtaining protected information and preparing to transfer it for the benefit of a foreign power between November 2024 and May 2025. Counter-terrorism police say Mr. Young was arrested in Bedfordshire and is due to appear at Westminster Magistrates Court in London. Police say the case is not connected to a separate investigation into an incident at RAF Fairford Air Base. Today's stories were sourced from Community Newsroom, The Echo, Al Jazeera and Reuters. Karen Crick, Community Newsroom.
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2: Good morning. It's 6 minutes after nine, so hopefully you're where you need to be. Big thank you and congratulations to Nikki for 18 years on air. That's really a commitment. That's consecutive years. And she's just got such a good vibe on Friday mornings, and it's very contagious. I was listening to her driving in this morning, as I usually do on Fridays, because I'm always here doing the front desk. And she just has this relationship with the Friday morning listeners. It's like she's talking to friends. I'm Gail Q. I'll be your presenter for the next hour. This show's called Still Groovin'. It's designed for baby boomers because we're still grooving. And on the show, we've had lots of rock and roll, rockabilly, country, all from the 50s, 60s, and 70s, because, you know, that's our music, really. I mean, people are still playing it today because it was great music. But today, we're slipping into a rather cruisy genre.

0: You're tuned in to Still Groovin' here on Bay FM, 17 minutes after 9. Just back announcing those last three smooth jazz pieces, Stan Getz with Autumn Leaves, the recognizable voice of Chet Baker, if you're into smooth jazz, he was singing Time After Time, and up the start of the show was Diana Shore with Andre Previn, My Funny Valentine.
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0: Okay, for the next couple of minutes, I'm just going to share some thoughts with you that I had this weekend while I was cleaning windows in my house. It's about being a baby boomer, of course, because that's what this show's all about. The baby boomer generation runs from 1946 through 1964. So we're a whole 20-year generation. We're actually the biggest group of people who've been, you know, categorized into generations with names. Anyway, that means some of us are well past the accepted normal retirement age, and some of us haven't even gotten there yet. So the world has changed radically during our lifetime, and while our fathers may have worked the same job for like 40 years and then retired and they got the gold watch, and then they just kind of settled into that big chair and maybe watched golf on TV. But it's not like that anymore. For starters, some of us can no longer afford to retire from paid work because the pension, should you qualify for one, doesn't quite cover the outgoing costs of living. It's expensive to be alive, eh? And some of us choose not to retire because we like being active in the world. We like the social aspects that come with working, being around other people, often younger people, certainly people our age. But let's face it, while we don't need to be put out to pasture just because we're in our 60s or even in our 70s, chances are that we're slowing down, physically, perhaps even a little bit mentally. Nothing drastic, nothing wrong, just not quite as quick off the mark as we used to be. That can make staying in high-pressure workplace difficult. So there's a lot to consider. And for those who've not yet reached retirement age, there's much to think about before leaving the workforce. Most people think about how will they make financial ends meet if they retire, and that's definitely something we have to plan ahead for. But there's other considerations that are equally as important, like what will I do when I retire? How will I stay engaged in life if I'm not working? Often people feel at a loss when they leave work. They even go through a grieving process. Retiring is promoted as being this great highlight of life, something people look forward to for years. Oh, I can't wait to retire. But what if you don't feel happy about it once you've retired? Do you then feel downhearted about not being happy about retiring? So you got to keep your finger on the pulse of what's happening for you emotionally. So yes, plan ahead financially for sure, but also plan ahead emotionally. Like, what are you going to do when you retire? We all have to find our own way with this. So this isn't about giving advice. It's just a bit more of a heads up, really. What happens with the quality of your life when you retire? Do you have a sideward step? Is there something you've always wanted to do? Perhaps you want to volunteer somewhere.

0: stand between.
1: That last one by Joe DeRise, Accentuate the Positive, an Australian jazz singer from, pretty sure that one was recorded in the 1950s, but all the music on this morning's program is from the 50s or the 60s. And ahead of that was Sarah Vaughan singing I've Got the World on a String. So one of the things I do on this program is remind you of all the amazing events or activities that there are for the elders in our community. If you live in Byron Shire, it's a bit easier to get to these events, but, you know, our broadcast footprint's just a little bit bigger than Byron Shire. So I know we have listeners in Ballina, Gunnelibah, Lismore, and it's only, you know, it's not that big of a drive to come over to the coast. But what we've got going on at the Byron Community Center, still in October, there's a thing called Be Connected Workshops, which is helping you build your digital confidence with free, friendly sessions covering scams and how to use MyGov, the website, which is so useful for ATO or Medicare. It also works with photos. So those sessions are going to be on Tuesdays now. They're at 10 a.m. They start on the 20th of October and go through the 12th of November at the community center. It's for people who are 50 plus. And the free tax help is still going on through the 31st of October. So the Byron Community Center is offering free tax help. You do need to make an appointment, and it's eligible locals, which means if you earn $70,000 or less, you may qualify for this free support. And the drumming circle, which goes on every month, is having a break in October. There's just so much on in October, school holidays, the Dingo Festival. Anyway, they will be back in November. A new event, African Dance. How many of us baby boomers are up for African Dance? Well, this is being held over at the Byron Community Cabin. So you need to book or get additional information from Angela. I'll give you her phone number, 0417-546-382. Otherwise, those first things I mentioned, the Be Connected workshops for IT support, the free tax help, that's available at the Byron Community Center. So you can just walk in person at 69 Johnson Street, or give them a call on 6685-6807. And for those of you who are already really savvy on the internet, you could go to their website, byroncenter.com.au. And the thing to do there is just sign up for their newsletter, and then you get all this information in your inbox.

What good is melody? What good is music if it ain't possessing something sweet? Now it ain't the melody and it ain't the music. There's something else that makes this tune complete. Yeah.

Oh, that ended quickly. All right, so let me just do a little back announcing on that. Up the top of the bracket, we had Louis Armstrong and Duke Ellington. I love that version. It don't mean a thing if you ain't got swing. And then we had a couple of Australian jazz performers. It was the Australian Jazz Quartet instrumental, Have You Met Miss Jones? And then another one, this last one, Personality from Joe DeRise. I really got into his stuff when I was doing a bit of research for 1950s, 60s jazz personalities. Here's one you'll recognize.

It's undeniably

0: So if you didn't recognize that, that was Dinah Washington, Call Me Irresponsible. Not that I remember this music from the 1950s, of course, but I really like it. So I got into it much later in life, listening to the old 50s jazz singers.
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that last track by Hank Mobley, and it's called Falling in Love with Love. Don't you love that? And before that, we had Frank Sinatra. That voice you would have recognized no matter how old you are. Well, maybe if you're under 40, you might not recognize it. He was singing Learning the Blues, which is a song I hadn't heard from him before. So that's just about a conclusion here on Still Grooving. So before I go, I just wanted to make sure you know that if you miss one of your favorite shows on Bay FM, you can go to bayfm.org and listen to a playback. So you just click, once you get on the Bay FM website, you click Program Guide. Then you go to the day of the week that your program's on that you want to listen to. You click on that show, and it opens up to a page where you can see several recordings from that program. So if you want to just even experiment with that, I'd like to remind you about a show that's on Mondays at 11 a.m. It's called Regard. You should check it out if you haven't already done so. It's applicable to everyone, but perhaps especially to baby boomers. Emma, the host, brings different topics each week, but focuses on having regard for all stages and ages of life, death as part of living a good life. So her program a couple of weeks ago, maybe even a week, yeah, almost 2 weeks ago, on the 28th of September, was about processing inheritance, whether you're leaving it to people or whether you're receiving it, both money and family heirlooms. You know, what are we burdening our family and friends with when we leave this world? Are things in order? Do we talk to them beforehand? Do they even want that shed full of all furniture and machinery? Do they want your grandmother's dining room table? You know, maybe not. It's important to have conversations. So I'm Gail Q. I'll be with you again. Normally, I'm here on the second Friday of the month, but every once in a while, there's a fifth Friday in the month, and that's what happens in October. So I'm going to be back on the 30th of October for Still Groovin'. See you then. This is Miles Davis.

yesterday. Thank you to the presenter that was before me today. I can't be in today. My cat has a tick, so I'm doing a interview that I did a while ago, which is really interesting. Stay locked on the dial because I get close and personal with a man who has a rare illness and outlived what the doctors thought that he would live through. And also we talk about, I've got a big introduction, so instead of just doing it here, I'll do it here. You're on 99.9 Bay FM. Hello, I am in the driver's seat today with you. It's Lainey. We've got a big, big load of information today. I interviewed a guy called Chris Jankulowski. He's actually a really good example of a man who is in the driver's seat of his diagnosis. He was diagnosed at 16 with something called von Hippel-Lindau, VNL. Sorry, VHL. That basically is a mutation in the VHL gene, which is the tumour suppression gene. So basically, he can have tumours pop up anywhere, anytime, at any place, anywhere in his body, because he doesn't have the gene that suppresses it. It's a fascinating story. He questions everything. He turns down options that the doctors gave him. A lot of it was a little bit of denial, and a lot of it was freedom of choice. And he gets second opinions. So there's four sections today. There's only four sections when there's just stuff I cannot cut out because it's too interesting. I question him. We get a bit raw and deep, and he allows me to do that with him, and it's all really cool and with integrity. So let's tune into section one of this, where we unpack the initial diagnosis at 16, with the prognosis being of a 30-year life expectancy at 16. He's now 49, so that in itself should give you an indication of where the story may lead today. Okay, so without further ado, we'll get into section one of In the Driver's Seat with Chris Jankulowski and his von Hippel-Lindau syndrome.

0: Welcome to the show, Chris. How do you pronounce your last name, Chris?
1: Jankulowski.
0: Jankulowski. Okay. Polish?
1: Born, raised in Melbourne, Macedonian background.
0: Macedonian?
1: My parents were Macedonian immigrants, yeah.
0: All right, Chris. Wow. Just a little bit of wow. And you have been diagnosed with something called von Hippel-Lindau. Is that how you pronounce it?
1: Yeah, von Hippel-Lindau syndrome.
0: Is it a disease or a syndrome?
1: A syndrome, but classified as a disease, I guess. Genetically, the problem there is that we all have two genes from our parents. And so von Hippel-Lindau syndrome means that we're missing a gene. And so therefore, we've got quite a lot of these genes that are missing. And as a result, the gene, we have two genes, so that if one kind of, you know, over tumors up, there's another one to regulate. And so the problem is when you've got one, it's free reign. So they just, there's nothing to regulate it. So if it wants to tumor up, our genes just go for it when they want to go for it. Nothing's going to stop them.
0: Not even a good immune system?
1: Not a good immune system, not a good strong mindset, nothing.
0: So it comes down to genetics completely with this syndrome.
1: Correct. But I do believe that the only thing that has slowed things down for me or made transformations has been this kind of bargaining, making a pledge for my life, and then this spiritual mindset turnaround. There has

0: been a few of those I've experienced. Yeah.
1: We are so going to unpack that, but I want to stay right at the very beginning of it, because 1993 is when research was done on VNL. That's not that long ago.
0: Yeah, and I was diagnosed in 1992, I think. Yeah.
1: Was your case the one that sparked them to go, wow, this is happening, or actually don't answer that yet? Yeah, how old were you when you got diagnosed with this?
0: I was 19 years old, and I was going to a doctor to get a blood test done of some new DNA genetics blood tests. They were trying to understand why would a 16-year-old be getting angiomas in the eyes. It's taken us 3 years to finally get to this point of saying, maybe we should do this test. So we did the test. I got the results. I get a call from a doctor to say, mate, we've got some good news. We found the reason why you're getting these tumors in your eye. You got to go see the specialist. I think it was in Melbourne World Children's Hospital or somewhere in cancer division. I was like, cancer division? What the hell is all this? Cancer? I don't know anyone with cancer. What do you mean? So I went there, and it wasn't a normal doctor's office. I sit there and I'm looking at this guy, and he just gives it to me straight up. He's just like, look, you got this thing called, we don't know much about it, it's called von Hippel-Lindau. The average life expectancy is about 30 years old, so you're probably going to have who knows? Anyway, you're going to have tumors in most of your organs, your major organs. You've probably got tumors right now, you don't even know it. Well, I suggest you get some scans in your body, because you may even have cancer right now. No leaflets, no flyers, nothing. I was just left like that. I was 19. I went to my car and just bawled my eyes out. I was like, what? For real? Did I just get that delivered to me?
1: When they gave you the results, were you in there alone, or was a parent with you, partner?
0: I just started learning how to drive. So I took the opportunity to drive myself into the city from the suburbs, you know, all that kind of stuff. And what a bombshell.
1: Did they explain, like, you know, where did they direct you from that moment that they landed this bombshell on you?
0: Nothing. I mean, there was no flyers. There was no support system. There was no talk to this guy or talk to that guy. There was just, well, we found the reason. This is it.
1: So from that moment when you broke down in the car, can you remember even what your first thoughts were, what you were going to do?
0: Hell yeah. All of a sudden, I was like, well, what's the point? Like, oh, my God, am I going to be alive for another 10, 11 years, really? Is this it? Holy shit. Yeah, it was devastating. I went on a journey after that to disprove my diagnosis. I was arguing with them all the time, saying, well, if it's a hereditary condition and you tested all my family, why don't they have it? Why do I have it? How can it be hereditary?
1: They did test your family after that, did they?
0: They did, yeah.
1: So you didn't get it from either parent?
0: Later, 20 years later, my dad did prove to have the condition. There was a false test on his first one.
1: Oh, so at the time it was like, I've got this genetic thing, but it's not genetic.
0: How can it be genetic if my dad or mum doesn't have it? But then there's been so much learnings over the years. And so now there are 20% of people of this rare hereditary condition, one out of 36,000 people have, that 20% of those, even rarer, are the new mutation in their family line.
1: What made your dad want to go back and get a second test 20 years later?
0: That's a story in itself. Dad's bringing me forward now. So now that's 2005. You want to go that far?
1: Should we wait on this?
0: Yeah, don't bring it that far.
1: So what symptoms were you displaying besides the vision way back when you were diagnosed?
0: That was it. Just the eye angiomas, nothing else. I was a normal kid. As a matter of fact, I was a very strong kid. I was probably one of the strongest kids up till 12 at my high school.
1: But the tumours were causing vision issues.
0: So I was studying for my year 10 maths exam, and that's when a blurry spot appeared in the book. And then when I left my studies and I walked around, I'm noticing the blurry spot. I'm going, what? I went in the toilet, nothing's in my eye. I told my dad, I said, Dad, I got something blurry in my eye. Took me there, and then straight away they looked inside my eye and they could see this whole tumors has consumed my top portion of my retina. So they went into immediate laser treatment. So I went on this journey of laser treatments every other couple of weeks or months for years.
1: And was the laser supposed to kill the tumor?
0: Yeah, they fried it, they burn it while saving my vision. So I lost at one point 25-30% of my vision, and now I've got probably an impaired vision. I've got most of it back, like maybe 80% of it's back.
1: Where did you go from the laser, and did you go on a journey to try and prolong your life at that stage?
0: No, I did something what every other 19-year-old person would do, getting a bombshell like that. The invincible 19-year-old would do what he does best.
1: Get pissed.
0: Get pissed, yeah. So I just ignored the crap out of it. I thought if I could really pretend I never got that diagnosis. Like if I really, really, really put it deep, deep down the back of the mind somewhere, maybe it will really go away.
1: Okay, so you ignored it. How much time did you get to be able to ignore it before the next thing happened?
0: It almost killed me when I was in 2005, when I was 32. So I had a good run, 13 years of ignoring it. And then it almost killed me with a big 5-centimeter tumor at the back of my brain, which almost popped. I was going to a toilet. I had to contour my body and, you know, it was weird feelings. And, you know, I had these headaches for 2 weeks and no one knew what they were. And I look at the bin and I can see all these Panadols. I'm like, oh, no, I think I've got a problem. And then when I had an MRI finally done, that's when they found the big tumor. It was huge. I go to the doctors and they said to me, good news, we found the reason for your headaches. You have to come right now. I went there and they go, yep, we've booked you in for brain surgery next week. I'm like, whoa, whoa, whoa. I'm having a brain operation? What do you mean a brain operation? You mean someone's going to enter my personal space? Are you for real? No, come on.
1: Did you just go with it?
0: No. That was the most profound response after the diagnosis, because I walked out of that clinic and I looked at the sky and I just said, God, you think it's my time, but I've had enough. Kill me if you want, but I choose life. I've had enough of living as a victim of this condition. I've had enough of running away, because I underestimated that by running away from this condition, I'm running away from everything out of life. I was often running away from problems. I would start things, never finish them. If I was disheartened by anything, I would just back out. I'd always be blaming other people. I was always looking for safety. I was afraid to really try. I had no idea about the impact that this running away did in my life.
1: Well, it's a rite of passage, isn't it? You're a young man. You've been told something you don't want to hear. You ignore it. You know, in the meantime, in the ignoring phase of 13 years, had you met a woman and had kids?
0: No, I went wild. Okay. I went to America. I did the whole thing. I was living life on the edge.
1: Okay, so I don't want to tarnish your reputation, but, you know, was there... let's take the halo off for a moment. Were you cutting loose recreationally?
0: All the way.
1: All the way. Okay.

0: So you bypassed their estimated age range, which was 30, expected life expectancy. When you say you chose life, what does that mean in terms of what your next step was?
1: Like, I had enough of being that victim. I really did. I didn't want to anymore be emotionally drained and always, like, even though I was really ignoring everything, at the back of my mind, it was always affecting every decision I was making. I was always evaluating, do I really want to do this? What's the point if I'm dead in 5 years? There was always this evaluation. I was confused a lot because on one side, I was pretending like I don't care about everything. But then I was always on the other side, craving a meaningful career and a purpose in my life. I don't understand why. I mean, I'm dead anyway. So I went on this pursuit of pleasure or whatever, at whatever price. And that brain operation triggered that profound realization and made me go, you know what? I choose to be a self-empowered individual. If I don't start living my life the way I want to right now, I'm never going to get the chance. Like that, my mortality realization, that wake-up call happened when I was in the ICU ward. And the doctors are like, Chris, all right. Now, the first thing when I woke up was, am I going to wake up feeling like me? Am I going to be the same me that I know? So I woke up. I can't move, by the way. And I'm going, yes. I was so happy to wake up to be me after the brain operation. And then the doctors come in and go, Chris, can you touch your nose with your right hand? And can you touch your nose with your left hand? I'm looking at them going, yeah, the hell? Are you guys crazy? Of course. And that's when I realized, wow, I just dodged a bullet. I just had my second chance to life here.
0: So you had the tumor removed, and did they get it all?
1: Got it all.
0: Was there a chance that it could come back? Is that what they said?
1: Oh, look, I mean, unlike other conditions who get, like they say 89% of people who get cancer don't ever have it again in their life. 11% of people get it again and again and again. I'm one of the few hereditary conditions that actually grow hereditary tumors in the all major organs and cancerous in your kidney. And so, yeah, tumors would come back.
0: Wow. All right. So you've dodged a bullet. You can walk, talk, eat, sleep,
1: everything.
0: Okay. Fantastic. Everything. Thank you. You know, spiritual practice you have, but thank you.
1: Thank you, God. Yeah.
0: You've recovered from that and you've decided you want to choose life. What did that actually look like for you?
1: Well, in the hospital, I can't do anything because, you know, I felt like somebody threw me off the cliff. You know, I had these stitches go all the way down and but my head was really swollen. I had one of those special extrasensory experiences. I almost had an enlightened experience a few days after because my head was so swollen. I was like a fish in a fish tank. I just became somehow excessively emotionally sensitive to everything and everyone around me. So the moment somebody would touch a door handle in my hospital, I would actually feel what they were feeling. It was a weird experience. And then I had these really deep and profound conversations. So that was my experience. And I'm there in the hospital bed thinking, I've got all these euphoric moments happening. It's phenomenal. And I'm looking at the birds flying past. I'm looking at people running, getting on with their business. And I realized my insignificance of the whole thing, of my life. For the first time, I mean, before that point, I just thought life was about me, right? And then after that brain operation, I'm in the hospital. And I'm looking around everywhere, I realize, man, I'm a speck. I mean, so insignificant in the grand scheme of things. Wow, what an ego bubble that was. It just popped.
0: And the party lifestyle that you'd been leading once you rehabilitated, where did that end up? How did the lifestyle changes start after that?
1: Well, that was a fascinating thing because I'm in the hospital and the doctors were saying, listen, look, you've ignored your condition for so long. We have to get the rest of your body scanned the moment you can feel better. We have to wait till we remove your staples out of your head. Then the moment they moved the staples out of the head, they scanned me. And they left them. They still had them on my head. They scanned me with metal in my head to see if I had any other tumors in my body because I'd ignored it for so long. And then they come back with results to say, Chris, yeah, you've let this go too far. I go, why? Well, because I know you've just had a brain operation, but your whole right kidney's got 95% tumors, cancerous. They're all cancerous. They're all massive tumors. Your kidney's got to go right away. And then your left kidney, well, that's got four big ones and all these little ones everywhere. So we need to operate on that straight after your right kidney. So I told them, hold on, I need a heal from my brain operation. Give me a few months. It's been in my body for all this time. I'm a dead man anyway. Let's just give it a few months. Let me heal. Then I'll take on the next one. Okay. A few months later, I get the right kidney removed. Keyhole surgery, smooth, in and out, no worries. And then they're hassling me to remove my left kidney. And then I'm pausing them. I'm like, hey, no, I'm the customer here. I'm the one that pays you guys, right? At the end of the day, no, I don't want to buy this service of yours right now. I'm taking time off. I'm taking a year off, actually. I need a heal. I'm just going to travel the world, second chance at life. I'm going to shag as many women as I possibly can around the world. That was it.
0: So knowing what we know, and because this is back in the early 2000s, right? So there wasn't a lot of information and there wasn't a lot of empowerment back in those days about healing and other lifestyle choices and diet and all that stuff about cancer. At that stage, did you think any of what you were doing was contributing to how bad the tumors were? Or you just went, nah, this is genetic, that's all it is?
1: No. I ignored everything. I did no research. I did no studies. I didn't read up on cancers or anything. I was raw.
0: You've gone off, you've partied again without a right kidney. You know, I mean, that in itself is very courageous.
1: With no money as well.
0: Wow. Because you thought you were going to die.
1: I thought I was going to die. I thought cancer's already spread. Second chance at life, might as well.
0: So before you had to go back into hospital for anything else, found a woman.
1: Fell in love.
0: Yeah, you fell in love. Fantastic. Did she know that you were, in inverted commas, you know, on your deathbed?
1: No, but she knew I had my hereditary condition.
0: Okay, so your woman fell in love with you knowing that she was taking on a medical anomaly.
1: Her response was very unique compared to the others. She said, well, I want to have fun too.
0: What was the turning point? That's what I want to know. We don't have to go through all of them, but let's go to the turning point.
1: It was the when I did got back from my year off, and I did have to finally address my operation for my left kidney to remove four large tumors. And so I went to see a bunch of surgeons. Surgeons would tell me, chop your left kidney in half because all the tumors are at the top. And I go, but that makes no sense because I grow tumors, right? And I'm not going to grow them back in the bottom part. Why would you want to chop half? Can we try to approach this in another way? And everyone was arguing the point about keyhole. They said, use keyhole so that keyhole surgery, you could recover really fast and everything else. I have a few doctor friends, and I said to some doctor friends, I go, look, I had a keyhole surgery on my right kidney, but I don't think that this is the right solution for my left. And he said to me, look, Chris, they're all the same. You go to one doctor, they refer you to a doctor they know. They all kind of concur with each other. If you go ask for a second opinion from the same network, you're going to get the same opinion. You got to go to a whole different medical system to get a real second opinion. So I ended up driving an hour away at Westmead Private to get a second opinion. I went to another place, another hospital, an hour away from where I was to get a real second opinion. And a guy there, Dr. Howard Lau, was like, mate, let's approach this in a whole other way. I'll cut you in half. I'll get your kidney in my hand. I'm going to get a scalpel. I'm going to cut them all out. I'm going to preserve as much of your original kidney as possible. And we'll remove the four tumors. Before we do that, you must do radio frequency to get rid of those little ones so that we can only take on those four very easily without needing to worry about the little ones. And that's what we did. So I took the little ones first, and then we healed from that, then took the big ones on. And that's when it happened. I said to the doctor, this is when my life changed from that moment. I said to him, I mean, other than the brain operation, of course, that was a transformation. It was the second transformation. And I said to him this, I said, mate, I don't have a right kidney anymore. How much more time will I have with my left kidney after we operate? And he goes, look, we don't know. It all depends on your condition. You might get 2 years, you might get 10 years. It's all up to your condition. You tumor up, so who knows? But if you can look after yourself, preserve as much as your original kidney as possible, which you managed to preserve 80% of the original one kidney, you might get your 10 years. I go, doc, give me 10 years and I'll employ thousands of people.
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Yep, you really do have to be you, hit or miss, because when it comes to your health, it is you that is in the driver's seat. And that's a great little segue into the fact that we are on the driver's seat, in the driver's seat with Lainey Mee. That's Hit or Miss by Odetta. All right, these next two little sections, I go into what the turning point for Chris is and why it took him 25 years to, like, get his shit together knowing this. You know, and he's outlived his life expectancy originally by 14 years. I also kind of, I would say metaphorically, pin him down about kids. And, yeah, he's a dad, knowing that this is hereditary. So we go a little bit deep into that, and I, yeah, you'll hear. Anyway, after this song, we'll go back into section three. Oh, you're on Bay FM 99.9. Hit or miss. Baby, hit or miss.

0: I want to hear more about right now how you turned your life to take care of yourself so that you could prevent the tumours. Because it sounds like half of your life was about kind of encouraging them to grow as well as heredity. But now that you had this epiphany and you realised that, you know, he said take care of yourself, what did that mean to you and what did you do to take care of yourself?
1: So can you believe it, that was not the moment when I really started taking care of myself.
0: When was it? I can't believe it. You're right. I cannot believe it.
1: I paid attention a little bit. I did do the yearly scans that they wanted me to do with this hereditary condition. I've got to do MRI scan, a whole spine scan every 2 years, kidney scans every year, all these blood tests and scan, eye tests, and I get all this stuff. I started doing it properly. But it was my second brain operation that really almost killed me with a tumor bursting, leaving me with so much defects that after that one, wow. I mean, that led me with 8 months of rehabilitation for learning to walk, talk. I mean, you could still hear speech impediment. All my nerve. I mean, I could put my hand in water, hot, couldn't feel it. I was like, feel the water, but I don't feel the heat.
0: How old were you, sorry, when you had your second brain op because there was a tumour?
1: 44 years old.
0: Okay, what I want to get to really is, because I don't want to go through all the tumours because that's just going to take fucking ages.
1: Yeah, too many.
0: So, first diagnosed at 19, at 44, you've had this second brain operation and then you realised that you've got to look after yourself. Chris, how many lifelines have you been given? I know, that's why your book, and we'll get into that, is called Near Death Lessons. So you finally decided to take care of yourself. Can I ask you now, how old you are?
1: 49, turning 50.
0: Oh, God, so that was only 5 years ago.
1: 6 years ago, yeah.
0: Five, 6 years ago. Amazing. In between that time, have you had children of your own?
1: Two boys, a 12-year-old and a 6-year-old, yeah.
0: Was there anything in your mind that was like, I don't want to pass this on? I just don't want to pass this on, because I read that there's a 50% chance that that can happen.
1: Yeah. I didn't want a family. I never envisioned having a family. I never envisioned being married. That was the furthest thing from my mind. But love got me.
0: Won't go there. People can read your book. But if it's a genetic thing and you've had it so badly and suffered so badly, I'll use the word suffered because I believe in this case you have. Some people live and experience, but there's also a lot of suffering that comes with some diagnoses as well, lots of diagnoses.
1: You're unpacking a can of worms, huh?
0: Knowing what you know and having all that personal experience with it and knowing what the prognosis or what the journey would be for having offspring, why did you decide to have kids?
1: Love. So we were in Rome. Me and my wife were remotely working and living around the world for 10 years. When we were in Rome, we decided that we're going to have a child. And we spoke to the hereditary doctors remotely and via Skype back then. And, you know, they were giving us the options to say, well, you could do IVF, where we could get the eggs and put your sperm in there and learn as they grow which one has your conditions, which ones don't, and we could implant the ones that don't have it. And so we could bypass your condition this way. So we're like, oh, yeah, sure, let's go for it. And then Rika's like, well, that's my wife. She's like, well, let's start. I mean, let's start before we go back to Australia. We're going back in Christmas. It's late October. What do we practice? And so we did. And she was a one-shot wonder. She got pregnant straight away. Then that was the most unbelievable experience because she's pregnant on Christmas in Melbourne when we're back to see family. And then the doctor's like, oh, we've got to immediately do these tests. And all these. They went into the doctor mode, you know. They went straight into, let's do this. We can still do these tests in this stage. And I said, whoa.
0: Oh, that's good.
1: No, but no, it's not good. I had a soul-searching moment, freaked out. I was like, I couldn't believe these feelings that went over me, that the fact that I'm going to have a son. I never thought I'm going to ever have a son. I never thought I'd ever have a child, let alone a son. Wow.
0: But did the thoughts of what your son could go through, I mean, you're saying that love wanted you to have a child, but what about the love you have for a child? Like, did you want your kid to go through that? Is that love?
1: Yeah, look, I went for the soul searching moment. I went for this whole thing about, are we worthy if we have some kind of diseases and conditions? And I had to balance it out. I had to look for the negatives and positives to offset each negative. And as I was doing it, I realized, you know what? there's worse things in life than this condition. You could have it so much worse. Is my son going to be born with this condition, maybe 50-50 chance? Will he be able to not achieve his dreams? No, I have. I've accomplished multiple dreams over and over. Is he going to be limited to living a fulfilling quality life? No. Will he be able to be a contributing member of his society and community and the world at large? No. Will he be able to express and evolve and see how far he can go with his talent and gifts? No. I am very pro-reliant. Doctors, do not go in there. I'm having my son with this condition or not. I'm having him in any condition, actually, because I'm going to love him either way. I'd rather have him in my life than not. I don't care.
0: Do either of your kids have?
1: We waited 2 years to find out if he has it or not. And we finally get the blood test. We finally get it done. We get the report. And he says that he's negative. He does not have it.
0: Great. Your firstborn. What about your secondborn?
1: The secondborn, different story. He's got it.
0: And how old's he?
1: Six.
0: Did you have the test just for an FYI moment, or is he displaying some symptoms?
1: Everyone just wants to know to prepare. So he was two when he got diagnosed.
0: And he wouldn't really be able to comprehend what that means for him.
1: No.
0: How deep have you gone into explaining what his future could look like? Because you don't want to scare him either.
1: Even if you do, you can't, because he's a 6-year-old, for God's sake. I mean,
0: That's right, he's a 6-year-old, for God's sake. So, yeah, you don't want to scare him. We'll play a little song and then we'll go into the final section with Chris, who's quite compelling in his confidence as an interview. So this is called Save Me Tonight by Goloka. And, yeah, we're nearly done with Chris, but it's quite a riveting thing. And he knows exactly what he's talking about because he lives at 99.9.

0: 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Please be aware this is a reference to floods and landslides. We've helped each other before, and together, we've learned a lot.
1: My name is Maddie Braddon. I am a Lismore local. I live on Widgiewool Wyabal land. I am kind of like a community resilience worker. A lot of the things that I've learned in my work doing mental health and flood research after the 2017 floods, one of the things we learned was that social connections, sense of belonging in community, getting out and participating in groups together and knowing your neighbours, all of that stuff really helps when a flood happens because it's local people who live on the land here, who live in these communities, that are always going to be the best at responding to these disasters.
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3: Yes, proud supporters. All of us are proud supporters. You are out there if you're listening. I am in here because I'm chatting into something big and black that pushes out into the community. Right, this is the business end. If you've just tuned in, you might want to listen to this one on the program guide. You've got 4 weeks of excellent in the driver's seats to go back to. This is about Chris, who has von Hippel-Lindau syndrome, which basically means he can get tumours in his body anywhere, anytime, and anyhow. Life expectancy of 30. He's 49 now with 2 kids. Let's go and find out the very end of, well, it's not the end. He's been given lifelines all over the place. So we'll just finish the last bit of this interview and I'll come and say goodbye, play another song. That song, oh yeah, I told you, it was Save Me Tonight by Galoka. All right, here's section 4. Wow, Chris, mega, mega, mega. I'm so grateful that you've shared so much because my questions are a little bit like, in your face. So where are you at now with your diagnosis? Are you tumour-free?
4: No, I'm often never tumour-free. So at the moment, I've got 6 small lesions in my head, 3 tumours cancerous in my remaining half kidney, and 2 complex cysts in there, and my pancreas is full of cysts, yeah.
3: And how are you combating, like, so now you live, you just live, you live to live. You're not worrying about what the tumours are going to do. What lifestyle changes have you made with diet, stress, all that sort of stuff? Do those kind of things have any impact on how you live now to try and prevent the tumours growing?
4: It's fascinating because the hereditary doctors are always often tell me, Chris, you chose the worst career with your hereditary condition. I go, why? They go, oh, because you're an entrepreneur. You're running this large company. You're doing always these other things. Stress is what grows tumours in your body, Chris. I'm like, yeah, but just because I'm doing all that stuff doesn't mean I'm stressed.
3: And what about food? You know how they say cancer and sugar? What's your diet like?
4: So I'm on this live glucose monitoring device right now because I became a diabetic after my second brain operation because I was bedbound. Bedbound for 2 months, 3 months, grew 6 cancers in my remaining 80% of left kidney, now half. And I had 6 of them, all solid lesions removed. And so when I became a diabetic in 2017, that was the time when I finally started looking after my sugars. And that's when I lost 10 kilos and sustained it for the first time. Before that, I was a yo-yo, indulging on carbs and too much sugars. And so I'm diet controlled. And now it's a process of evaluating. Chris, do you want to have that bubble tea that spiked you or do you want to die? Pick your choice. Is it that good? You love it that much that you'd rather die for it? So it's a very easy process of elimination.
3: Do you love your diagnosis, Chris?
4: Awesome. So happy you asked me that question. Love it.
3: Just really. Let's go. Let's dive in.
4: Let's do it. You know what's fascinating? When this question, I've been walking around before this meeting and I was thinking about this question. Now, who the hell would love the diagnosis? What is this? So that's what got me interested to look into your podcast and your story. And I realized, no, I don't love my diagnosis. No, it's too scary. It's brutal. Mm. It's too uncertain. It's too vicious. Living with such uncertainty year per year, I don't know whether I'm going to be dead. But I have came to terms with this. I have stopped letting this condition run my life. I am, as you would say, the driver of my life. And the commonalities between your diagnosis and my diagnosis is this. We challenged about becoming the victims of our lives. Like, are we victims of our diagnosis, or are we going to take charge in our lives? How are we going to turn our mindsets and ourselves to be empowered individuals to embrace the true version of ourselves and really go for it? Most importantly, the most common threat amongst us to get these diagnoses and live with these uncertainties of whatever our bodies do to us is fighting this line of energy and saying, all right, that's God's business. I'm going to focus my energy and I'm going to control what I can control. I'm going to shift to what I can do. Because if I can focus on what I'm controlling and what I can do, that's how I managed to go from bedbound to 8 months rehab and walking and then, you know, doubling my wealth and all that other kind of stuff by just taking the little tiny steps and focusing. Because the moment I focus on my adversity, we all have limited energy and we're just wasting time focusing on shit that's out of our control, like our diagnosis.
3: But that word control has been a tough
4: burden for you.
3: Yeah. I really struggle with that word control because I have to be in control and I feel like I've missed out on enjoying life, some of my life, because I've had to be in control. And here you are saying if you're in control, it's all good. Right. Yeah, it's a great little...
4: No. I've got this funny, it's a great contrast, but it's a paradox, isn't it? It's always a paradox. So if it's a burden, if anything is a burden, it means the approach you're taking is taxing, it's taking energy from you. If you are in control of this, you would be at peace. You'd be accepting it. And it does require management of mindset. Then it's about a lifestyle approach with mind patterns where you can view this from an empowered, at peace state, because burden and wasting energy does not help you heal.
3: I love your response to that. Anyone going through this, like if anyone's listening that has this syndrome, any tips or advice if they've just found out, let's say, any tips or advice on how to deal with it?
4: So for not just this syndrome, if you've got diagnosed for anything that's affected your quality of life, the life that you know, if there's any diagnosis that you've received like this, you have to come to terms with it, accept it first. Got to accept it. Because the only way you can move on from things is if you first accept it. I've learned that lesson. If you run away from things, you ignore it, you fight it, you're just wasting time and energy. You're wasting your life away. So accept it, understand it, come to terms with it so you can heal and move on in your life. Because we've only got this one chance. So that's the tip I always say. But for me, though, this diagnosis has helped me not settle to the status quo, has helped me not settle to a job I don't like to do that did not fulfill me. It forced me to find meaning and purpose in my life. It forced me to find fulfillment in my life. It forced me to be wealthy. It forced me to do so much that I would never have done. So I'm grateful for my hereditary condition. I don't love it, but I'm grateful for it.
3: And you've written a book called Near Death Lessons. Has that got anything to do with your wealth, that book, or is that completely separate? That's just something you needed to get out.
4: No, it's just my story. My story is unique because you get to see over decades long the person who he was, the mindset that he had, the adversity, how it shaped him, the thinking transformation that happened from that. You know, what doesn't kill you gets you stronger, right? You get to see that. And then, unlike other stories, you get to see the byproduct of that mindset shift in my life over and over and over. And that's what's unique about me.
3: Thank you for getting down and dirty with me and sharing your incredibly challenging journey. And here you are at 49, 50 this year. That's well done for getting this far.
4: Thank you so much. Yeah, it's been a great pleasure having this conversation with you, and I've thoroughly enjoyed it.
3: Thank you. Take care.
4: Thank you. Bye.
3: Well, there you go. That was the story about Chris and his von Hippel-Lindau syndrome. Tough gig, but, you know, look at him. He's on his pedestal, bloody spruiking the whole He had some actually very inspiring things to say, regardless of what your diagnosis is. That's kind of what I liked about him. He's kind of taken it by the big-ass testes and gone, you know what, especially about the control stuff. I did like that. Anyway, we've come to the end of In the Driver's Seat. Next week there'll be another story of someone's amazing sojourn into their health and out and around and upside down, the more you turn me. So that's it. I'll leave you with a track by Cake, a bit of a cover, I Will Survive, and then we'll have the news, and then we'll have a whole plethora of amazing shows. Fabulous to have you on board in the driver's seat of my Datsun 180B. I'm Lainey. Okay, have a fabulous week. Bye-bye.

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14: Hold out your arms, feel the winds, launch yourself from the land. 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Jandamani Nyali Garamanyali Nyali Nya Nyathan Nyathan Jen Garamanyali Wana Wana Jung Ma Malaganu Bugu Bear Araku Dugan Bugu Bear.

Good morning. 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I'm Emma Setterfield-Smith, coming to you with thanks to BFM Studios on Arakwal, Bundjalung Country. Thank you so much, as always, to Lainey Chait for sitting in the driver's seat for the past hour. She will be back next Friday from 10. So you're probably thinking, whose voice is it this week? There's been a few over the past couple of months. Well, it's me, Emma, and I'm back. I've been away for a few weeks on holiday in England, but I have to say I'm very, very happy to be back here in the Bay. I've had an amazing few weeks catching up with family and friends. But one thing is, when you live in Byron Bay and you're on holiday, you don't get that sinking feeling when the holiday's coming to an end, because you think, well, Byron Bay is not a bad place to go back home to. So I'm happy to be back. And there's so much news to catch up on. It's been so much fun seeing what's been happening while I've been away. And Rod Chambers has been looking after you for the past few weeks. So a big thank you to Rod Chambers. I'm sure it's not the last time we'll be hearing his voice. And I know that he'll be sending some content for you guys to hear. So don't you worry about that. Anyway, let's crack on with the show. So we're back here in the Community Newsroom.